0: and the double for Miron, his sixth double of the year.
1: That's a pretty quick hook.
0: Yeah, that's going to bring out the pitching coach of the Cowboys, Blake Hawksworth, in his first year. And Hudson Barrett, again, just never really got his feet on the ground and really got into a good rhythm. And he's still kind of working his way back. So lots of pitches thrown by him in just 3 1/3 innings. And that will be the end of his day, as we're going to have a Sonic pitching change with Hudson Barrett leaving the ballgame. So a new pitcher coming on for the Cowboys, a break in the action here at O'Break. It's 2-0 Arizona. Back in a moment. 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
0: Barrett works 3 1/3 innings. He gives up a double. He's out of the game here in the top of the fourth. Arizona already up 2-0. The Cowboys bring on the left-hander, Brendan Phillips. Again, it's a Sonic pitching change. Change up your mealtime routine with the new $6 All-American Smasher Meal at Sonic. And as we have the new left-hander warming up for the Pokes, let's let everybody down the line identify themselves once again as we pause 10 seconds for station identification. This is the Cowboy Baseball Network.
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0: New pitcher, Brendan Phillips, the senior out of Owosso, 6'1", 195. With a runner at second base, one out in the first pitch, swung on and missed. 85 miles an hour, and a big swing by the leadoff man, Nate Nowinski, the second baseman. Getting Maddie Hall has joined us here on the broadcast. Hanging out with us, left on left here, the leadoff man, Nowinski. Swing and a miss on another slider at 84, swung over the top, 0-2. Brendan Phillips, he'll be honored on Sundays. Been a Cowboy from the get-go. The 0-2. Off the plate, thought about it, laid off of it. Brendan making his 17th appearance of the year. 3-3 with a 9.54 under-run average. Brendan's worked 38 at 2/3 innings, 53 hits, 43 runs, 41 earned. Walked 19, struck out 34. Opponents hitting 325 off Brendan Phillips, the pitch. Did he go? He did. Strike three. He struck him out, two gone. Daddy, any other friends? Are you, what? Are you the only kid, or you got some brothers and sisters? Or?
5: I'm the only child.
0: The only child, okay. So you're spoiled.
1: In control, that's what that
0: is.
1: I'm
0: yeah,
1: in control.
0: Okay. Hanging out with us on the broadcast, lovely young lady. Sixth grader waiting for the summer break. Go to some camps. The pitch. Shaq Swing, did he go? The home plate umpire said he did go. They started to appeal, and then it looked like Chris Kowski just went out with the right hand. Strike one. So no appeal. Plate umpire says strike to Tony Lira. Right-handed hitting, first baseman, 1-for-2 tonight. The pitch. And that misses down. Any other camps other than the one you mentioned in Branson? Or
5: Yeah, I have a pottery camp at Prairie Arts.
0: Pottery camp. Now, there's one I've never been to. A pottery camp.
5: And a culinary camp.
0: Culinary. Cook, you're a cook also.
5: Nope.
0: Swing and a miss, or you want to be.
5: And band camp.
0: Band camp. What do you play?
5: I play the euphonium.
0: The what?
5: The euphonium.
0: Euphonium. I don't even know what that is. You coach?
5: It's a mini tuba, basically.
0: A mini tuba. See, I learned something. I had no idea. You said that, and I thought, okay. The 1-2. That misses low. The runner going to third base. Nobody paying attention. Matisse. More Mo down to third base. Mini tuba. The count, 2 balls and 2 strikes to Tony Lira. He's had a nice year. 341 average on the year. 1-for-2 tonight, so it's now 343 on the year. The pitch. And takes that a little down at 93 on the outer half for Brendan Phillips. 3 balls and 2 strikes. Arizona already up 2 to nothing. They got a runner at third with 2 outs. Lira at the plate, right-handed hitting first baseman. Left-hander Brendan Phillips kicks, comes home. And that's too low. Ball 4 smothered at home plate there by Kimbo Smithwick. Keep the runner at third, but Lira draws the 2-out walk, and that'll bring up the former Cowboy, Bo Sylvester.
1: Had a really awkward at-bat last trip, did he not?
0: Yes.
1: He's going, what's he thinking? He swings bad and breaking ball, and all of a sudden, emergency hack. Defensive type deal with 2 strikes, unusual for that mature player. So we'll see what he gets. I'm sure he's motivated very highly.
0: They list him at 6'1", 191. Again, he's out of Kailua, Hawaii. He again began his career here at Oklahoma State. The pitch. And that misses up. And again, I just can't get over the fact that I don't know. I got to go back and look, but I think he was probably 220 pounds when he was here. He's about 195 right now.
1: Even though Brendan Phillips pretty well, they spent a season or two together.
0: Swung on at a foul tip. Josh got a piece of that one. Bo Sylvester. Runners at first and third for Arizona. Miraz at third base. Lear the runner at first. It's 2-0. Arizona, the pitch. Working on the outer edge at 93, but a little wide, 2-1.
1: Phillips has shown better command today. He's been around the zone consistently, made quality pitches, not bouncing that breaking ball.
0: Ready to stretch. The 2-1. Pop foul, back up and over and out of play. We'll level the count at 2-2.
1: Yeah, got a pitch to hit there.
0: Owasso Sr. Brendan Phillips. And he's a OSU Cowboy forever. His parents went to school here. The pitch swung on and bounce fell down the third base side. He was a big get. People forget he was in the weekend rotation as a true freshman.
1: Yep. High school graduate out of Owasso, state champion. Lots of good things to expect.
0: The left-hander, Brendan Phillips, trying to get out of this fourth inning unscathed. The runners at first and third, the pitch. Bouncing ball, second base, big hop. Show grabs it, steps on second. The force out on Lira, and that'll retire the side. Got the bouncing ball up the middle, and Show was crowding the middle of the field, so no problem. So he got the big hop to end the inning. Wildcat threatened by the boards, no runs, a hit and a walk, no errors, and 2 men left on the bases. Sylvester hits into the ending fielder's choice play. So we go to the bottom of 4. Arizona leading 2-0. This is Cowboy Baseball from Learfield.
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7: 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Be

0: back with you. The bottom of the fourth inning coming at you from Obrey Stadium in Stillwater. Rex Hodel, I'm the Hall of Fame coach, Gary Ward, and our studio producer and engineer, Mr. Bobby Blackburn, for the Learfield broadcast headquarters there in Jeff City, Missouri. And Maddie Hull, again, her dad, Matt, again, a fundraiser for the Stillwater Public Education Foundation, bought a couple of innings on the Cowboy broadcast and gave it to his daughter, Maddie, a sixth grader here in Stillwater. What does your dad do for a living?
1: He's an Edward Jones financial advisor.
0: Okay. Well, everybody needs that. You recommend him? You got a, is the office downtown? Where's his office?
1: It's like near the middle school.
0: Okay. Well, you got some free airtime. Just tell people to come see your dad. You need some financial advice.
1: Yeah, he's the best at that.
0: Okay.
1: Save you lots of money, people.
0: Okay, breaking ball. Got the inside corner. Call strike to Avery Ortiz leading it off. Swung on and fouled. He's the guy that got the Cowboys kick-started the other night over at Tulsa. Somebody needs to put a charge into one against this left-hander, Luke Flauta. He's just been flipping it up there. Cowboys have had one base runner, and that was an error. Need somebody to tie into one to get this thing going. The 0-2. Swung on by Avery. Fouled it off. The count 0-2. It's amazing, though. You see a guy run out there, coach, throwing gas in 96, 97, and boom, boom, boom. Guy just lighting him up. And the guy comes up here flipping it up there 75 miles an hour.
2: Yep.
0: It's just all about the pitch. And the breaking ball that missed. Always said that hitting is all about timing, and pitching is all about disrupting timing.
2: That is true and will remain so. That'll be in there with the first book in the Bible.
0: Swung out and fouled down the third base side by Avery Ortiz, the junior. Out of Tulsa Union High School, his last two seasons, again, bless his heart, just devastated by injuries the last couple of years, but he got back the tail end of last year. And doing so again here, and with a little bit of an injury situation with Brock Thompson back at the right time, but he swings and misses here. 83 miles an hour. Swings over the top. Strike one. Get Maddie Hull hanging with us. One out. The base is clear. Colin Ritchie comes to the plate. Do you have a favorite OSU player?
1: No.
0: Oh, you don't. Okay.
1: I like them all equally.
0: You like them all. You follow football and basketball and all the other? No? Just baseball?
1: And basketball.
0: And basketball, okay. Colin Ritchie is in. Colin called out on strikes his first time up. Well, actually, he foul tipped the third strike as he takes this one. A little bit in. The count 1-0, left on left. One out, the base is clear. Flauta just keeps on keeping on. Left-hander right back in the wind. Flips another one up there. Missed a little inside again at 83 miles an hour. Two balls and no strikes. Rixey's average right now at 338. Having a monster year. But again, under the radar. The 2-0 pitch. Swing and a miss. He's second in the nation in home runs. But you just don't hear about it. Again, on the national level. You hear about the lot of other guys. But that weekend he had, what's he doing with that? 13 for 14 as far as being on base that weekend. There's a shot into right field. Right fielder in the second baseman now picks it up, throws to first, and in time for the out. Had that shift on the center of second baseman Nowitzki playing shallow right field. That hot shot to his right. He had to go to a knee, backhanded, and then load up. They got the ball to first before Colin Ritchie, and there's two gone. I thought he beat the shift. And again, with that shift on, three infielders on the right side, that second baseman playing that rover position way out there in right field, and they robbed Ritchie of a base hit. Here's Aiden Miola. He takes a mighty hack at 80 miles an hour, swing and a miss. Strike one. Flauta back in the wind. The pitch. Breaking ball. He bounces that one off of home plate. The count 1-1. You'll be in the same school next year, seventh grade? Is that still middle school? Yeah. Except you'll be in charge next year.
1: Yes, I will.
0: swung on and foul tipped off the bat of Aiden Miola. 314 hitter on the year. Gets struck out his first trip tonight. And he's the designated hitter tonight. He's got a bit of a shoulder issue and not playing defense tonight. The 1-2. And a big swing and a miss at 76 miles an hour. Florida just keeps on keeping on. Strikes out another one. Two in that inning. 1, 2, 3, 4, 5, 6 strikeouts for the soft-tossing left-hander, Luke Florida. And that will end the bottom of the fourth inning. Matty, you going to move on? You going to tell everybody good things about us, right? That you had a good time?
1: Yes.
0: You did have a good time?
1: Yes.
0: Hope you enjoyed it. Come back and see us anytime.
1: Okay.
0: All right. Thank you. All right. We'll let her move on down the road. Matty Hall hanging out with us here. And we had a good time with her. Hopefully she had a good time.
2: Star quality.
0: Yeah. Pretty good. I'll tell you what. We are through four innings of play. Arizona leads it 2-0.
2: Behave yourself, girl.
0: You're listening to Cowboy Baseball from Learfield. Thank you.
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2: You got speeds and there's no rhythm adjustment.
0: Back with you.
2: That's what it is.
0: At Old Bray Stadium in Stillwater. Brendan Phillips back out on the mound. The first pitch here in the top of the fifth inning. Andrew Kane leading it off for the Wildcats of Arizona. Kane has walked and tripled and scored one run. Left on left, Brendan Phillips working in relief of Hudson Barrett. The pitch that runs a little wide.
2: You know, these two guys, Phillips and Barrett, are a lot alike. And I didn't think about it until tonight. He walks out of here. He's got about the same repertoires. Hudson, he's got better command. And he's about 1 or 2 mile an hour down off of Hudson. I think he was 94, but he had a lot of 91s tonight.
0: Swung on and missed. That breaking ball swung over the top. The count 2-1. Andrew Kane, the left fielder, he's again walked and tripled. He'll be followed by Maddox Mikolakis and Carson McIntyre. The 4-5 and 6-hole hitters in the order facing Cowboy left-hander Brendan Phillips. Phillips, the pitch. Runs that one outside at 91. The count goes to 3-1.
2: Well, your great concern is you get a starter that only goes 67 pitches. You got to go to another guy that's been a starter for you. It is Thursday. There are a couple more games to come. How does that impact my staff? And it's happened repeatedly for these guys.
0: And there's ball for the dreaded leadoff walk. Kane walks. That's the second walk given up by Brendan Phillips. And the fifth walk given up tonight. Again, Hudson Berry just goes 3 1/3 innings. And he gave up 4 hits and 2 runs both earned. He walked 3, struck out 2.
2: Well, there's a lot to cover. More than likely, I'm projecting as a coach, I'm going to have a closer somewhere here. You know, I'm down a pair. It's a winnable game in this ballyard. As long as you're not the first team to 10, I believe they usually win. My philosophy. And so that might break out and happen. But the left-hander's got us off stride, out of rhythm. Good hitters are looking bad against this cat. And nobody's squaring the ball up.
0: Maddox Mikolakis is the batter with runner at first. Swing a miss on that breaking ball from Brendan Phillips. The count 1-1. Mikolakis is the designated hitter. He walked with the bases loaded in the first inning. So the Cowboys gave him that run on a bases loaded walk. And then he struck out his last time up against Hudson Barrett. First time to face Phillips, the pitch. Came inside and hits him. Little check swing and hit the batter. Down on the bottom of the hand, it looks like. And he trots down to first base. Two free runners. My goodness, a walk. Second hit batsman of the night. So two men on and nobody out. They're Carson McIntyre. McIntyre, the center fielder. He struck out, then he laid down a bunt in the third inning. Should have been the third out. But Barrett couldn't pick it up. Tried it a couple of times, just trying to pick it up to get it to first base. Never did. It was ruled a base hit and an RBI. Right-handed hitter with 2-1. The Cowboys in close at the corners. First pitch here is down and away for the ball. Strike one has just not been there tonight.
2: Yep. Brennan, he's got to command the breaking ball. He's got a stealth breaking ball. What does that mean? It means you don't see it until it's really late. So you'll get some swings out of that stealth breaking ball, but you got to be able to throw the fastball for a strike to continue to have that contrast because they're both too close in velocity.
0: The pitch. Swing and a miss. One ball and one strike to McIntyre. Only a 233 hitter on this season.
2: I'm shocked he's not bunting. Absolutely. Well, he does lead the club in home runs, but probably strikeouts as well. He has not had good hacks tonight.
0: Right-handed hitter, the pitch. Down and in. Gets away from the catcher. A couple of free bases for the Wildcats. Kane down to third, and Megalaga's down to second base. I think that'll maybe be a pass ball on Smithwick. Down and in, but just couldn't stop
2: it. You know, if you're a duck and you only use one leg to swim with, you're a pretty awkward duck.
0: You swim in a circle.
2: When you're catching on one knee, you're a pretty awkward duck. And you have pass balls and wild pitchers breaking records at the professional level, and yet we're still doing it at every baseball level.
0: 2-1 pitch, swung on and didn't get a piece of that one down into the dirt, but blocked that time by Smithwick. Runners at second and third and nobody out. It's a 2-2 count to Carson McIntyre.
2: And we've said this about Smithwick. Poor one-legged guy, he gets off and gets the box. Well, he's really been an outstanding catcher for us. Very good catch and throw guy. Been a real leader on our ball club as well.
0: The pitch. Swung on and fouled off. Just got a piece of that one in the back door at 85. Emergency hack. McIntyre got a piece. We'll try it again on 2-2 to the center fielder of the Wildcats. Already leading 2-0. We're in the top of the fifth inning. Left-hander, senior, Brennan Phillips, ready. The 2-2. And down and in. Bounced that one up there. Blocked again by Smithwick. Three balls and two strikes.
2: We got to suck it up right here, Cowboys. You got a chance still to get out of a clean inning. Throw a strike, get an out, get a ground ball. Let's get to the bats. Somebody's got to lead us. Got to drop it right here.
0: The pitch. Cole, strike three. He struck him out. Caught the outer edge. One gone.
2: Yep. He got the borderline call. And it was high enough. He didn't bounce it. He got it out there and got a sniff of the black and got the call. And that gives him an opportunity to work left on left and get out of this. The infield is back. We'll give a run. Even in a fifth inning down two, you pretty well have to do that with aluminum bats at this level. And this infield is lightning fast.
0: Caleb Danzeisen is the batter. Left-handed hitting right fielder. He has struck out in line to right his last time up. Hit that ball well, but Danny Wallace had no issues making the play out there. Danny's still in that sunshine. Battling the sun out there in right field. The pitch is a little wide for the ball to the right fielder, Caleb Danzeisen.
2: Pitching in this situation for me as a left-hander, I got to be able to bounce my breaking ball occasionally. And with the one leg down catching, you kind of lose confidence in being able to do that.
0: Swung and popped up foul down the left side, way out of play to count 1-1.
2: That makes me think of all the catchers we've had, performers and Daniels and Pools and Diaz and Rock Ward, and how great they were at blocking pitches. how infrequently they had to go to the screen and pick a ball up. Michael Day.
0: The 1-1 driven foul down the left side. One ball and two strikes.
2: David Sullivan. Good old Sully.
0: Ryan Fulmer.
2: I think every catcher I had was a quality man, and it really ended up playing to their peak. They're great people to coach.
0: Check swing, and it's low. And again, Smithwick blocks it there, but rolls out in front of home plate. The runner's hold. Runners at second and third with one out. They count 2-2. Dan Zeisen again, a 238 hitter on the season. He's a freshman again. A lot of them playing. 6'1", 217. Arizona homegrown product. Left on left. Phillips, the pitch. Call strike three. You struck him out. Two gone. Got the call there on the outside edge. Two outs for Cash Brennan.
2: Well, this umpire's proved if you can pitch on the trim, he'll respect you. Their guy's doing the same thing. He's getting some paint jobs because he has reasonably good command. You kind of fall in love with people who throw strikes if you're being paid by the hour.
0: And there's a call strike at the outer edge to Brandon, third baseman, left-handed hitter, another freshman. 6'4", 182 out of Rockland, California. He's popped up the second and to right field tonight. Runners in second and third now with two outs. The pitch. Swing and a miss. Swung over the top of that one. No balls and two strikes.
2: It's like I said, it's a little bit of a stealth slider. You don't really see the bump in it. It's late. It's more of a cutter. And I remember when he went to it as a sophomore working with it, I thought it was a lot better pitch, and it's proven to make him much better.
0: There's the strike in the dirt picked up by Smithwick, throwing to first. Well, he struck him out to retire the side.
2: Could be the game winner right there. When you reflect back on it, you don't have to take a coaching note or write something down. You mentally just saw a guy suck it up and made quality pitches, got you out of an inning. The game is no longer in jeopardy. We'll win the baseball game at this point forward.
0: In the top of the fifth for the Wildcats, no runs, no hits. There was a hit, batsman, and a walk. No runs, no hits, no errors. Two men left on the bases, and they have now stranded nine runners through five innings. We move to the bottom of the fifth. The Cowboys back to the bats, chasing two. It's 2-0 Arizona. This is Cowboy Baseball from Learfield.
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0: Well, your OSU Cowboys still trying to get off high center on this Thursday night. They trail 2-0. Luke Flauta has again been mystifying the Cowboys through the first four innings. A soft tossing left-hander faces a left-handed hitter at Campbell Smithwick. And the first pitch, again, that's been there all. They trail 2-0. Luke Flauta has again been mystifying the Cowboys through the first four innings. A soft tossing left-hander faces a left-handed hitter at Campbell Smithwick.

0: into that aluminum bat. Campbell followed by Evan Saunders and Colin Brigham. 5, 6, and 7 hole hitters do up for the Cowboys to pitch.
1: The big poppers.
0: It'll pop up third base side and enough air under it for the third baseman Brennan to get there and make an easy play.
1: That is Smitty's issue. He's what I call a dead back leg hitter. He's such a good breaking ball hitter. And he's had some big home runs and big spots against breaking balls. But he doesn't get a back foot turn. The belly button doesn't really get in a position to pull the fastball for power. And he gets jammed like that. You go, what was that? When a hitter takes that swing. Well, it's just a little flaw. He's worked with it throughout his life, I'm assuming. And he's been good enough to play at this level. Sometimes that's all they want.
0: Evan Saunders, the batter, playing at third base tonight. He'll take a strike. Evan's getting about 224 on the season.
1: Yeah, this guy had a great year at Iowa Western, and you keep waiting for him to really square some balls up.
0: Swinging a miss on the breaking ball, 74 miles an hour. The count 0-2. Just can't wait long enough. Cowboys up there swinging at it before he gets to the plate, and it dies in the dirt. The 0-2. Another one down in the dirt, and they count 1-2.
1: Well, rhythm adjustment is misunderstood by 90% of the people. It is when I put the stride down that I load the backside, and I can't do it out of the hand, which is what you get in the habit of doing. And if you do, you never make the adjustment.
0: Pitch down on the outside edge, but down out of the strike zone. 2-2 to Saunders out of St. Michael, Minnesota, via Iowa Western Junior College. 6'3", 222. Big kid, right-handed hitter, the pitch. And again, 82 miles an hour, just a big hack. Nothing happened, two gone.
1: No ability to tighten and look to hit the ball the other way. I think this guy could be a great hitter in about 5 days if you worked offset hitting with him and just worked him to right center on the fastball. Now you put him in breaking ball rhythm. And I don't get it. I know the game's faster, and I'm an old fart, and it's changed. But the reality is you've got to be able to make rhythm changes to rhythm pitches. Different strokes for different folks. And if you don't have that adaptability, then you only hit when they hit your bat.
0: Colin Brigham takes a strike again. Strike one. Step in there, 77 miles an hour, strike one. Left on left, the pitch. Swung and bounce foul down the first base side. Three infielders again on the right side of the infield at second baseman Nowitzki playing out there in right field for Colin Brigham.
1: I make the point. If you sit and watch the baseball game as a baseball coach, you're looking to see when the hitter gets down on the front foot in relationship to point of release for the pitcher. And majority hitters are going to stride on the pitch release, and that's the only thing they know how to do. Then they try to make adjustments like that after
0: swing
1: the ball is in flight at 72 miles an hour.
0: Yeah,
1: it's an impossible chore.
0: Well, it's not a strike anyway. The ball down on the outside off the plate. Brigham waved at it. Cowboys go quickly again as Florida just dominating the Cowboy hitters through the fifth inning. These Cowboys still don't have a hit. Their only base runner was an error with one out back in the third inning. Three up and three down again here as we move on to the sixth inning with Arizona leading 2-0. This is Cowboy Baseball from Learfield.
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0: Yeah. Back with you at Obrey Stadium through five innings. Arizona's dominated on the mound with the left-hander.

0: Luke Flauta. Flauta has, again, just been rolling through this high-powered, power-packed Cowboy offense. As, again, he's flipping the ball up there in the mid-70s. Breaking balls, change-ups, and what have you. The Cowboys absolutely baffled through the first 5 innings as they've been no hit. So we go to the top of the sixth inning. Wildcats have 4 hits. Cowboys walked in a run back in the first. There were 3 walks in that inning, as a matter of fact. They picked up a triple and a bunt single for an RBI back in the third. That's been all the scoring today as the first pitch is a call strike on the outside corner from the Cowboy left-hander Brendan Phillips. The 9-hole at the plate. Matisse, Miral. The pitch. There's a drive to left field. Coming in, Conover to his right. He'll get there, makes the catch. With the out, Miral. Miral hits a routine fly ball to left, one gone. So again, not that the Wildcats have done a whole lot, but again, just enough to take a 2-0 lead. So see if Brendan Phillips working in relief of Hudson Barrett. Get the Cowboys back to the bats. One out, the bases clear to Nate Novinsky. He's showing bunt and takes a strike. Left-handed hitting second baseman. He walked and scored in the first. Line to left his last time up and also struck out. One out, the bases clear. Left on left, the 0-1. Runs wide. 90 miles an hour. There's the fastball. Just showing it to you. For Brendan Phillips. The 1-1. And that's down and in, or down and off the plate wide, as should say. 2 balls and a strike. Novinsky's another freshman to get out of Pleasanton, California. The 2-1. Ground ball up the middle. Playing up the middle, Avery Ortiz comes and gets it. Flips to first, 2-1. Avery again playing just to the third base side. His second went around the base to pick up that slow roller. Throws out Novinsky, 2 gone, brings up Tony Lira. There's a call strike. Tony Lira. 2 outs with the bases clear. Cowboys have not sent these guys down in order yet tonight, but a chance to do it here in the top of the sixth. 2 outs, bases clear. The count 0-1. And the pitch. And that misses down and away. The count 1-1. Lira singled back in the first inning. Little Texas League. Halt back liner. He found the grass and left. Bounced into a fielder's choice in the second and walked his last time up. Brendan Phillips and looking for a 1-2-3 inning. The pitch popped up right side, foul and out of play.
1: Honestly, Rex, it's fun to watch a game where strikes are being thrown.
2: Where we have strikes being thrown, all right?
0: Right.
2: As I forget to put my mic down. A rookie in the booth with the old pro.
0: The pitch, too low.
2: Yep, and Brendan's, his body language tells me everything I want, doesn't it?
0: Yep.
2: He's worked quickly. You mentioned about an inning ago. He got through that really tough inning, had to really make some quality pitches, avoided another score, and then all of a sudden, this is a happy pitcher. This guy is enjoying pitching, and you have to have a joy with it in order to be good at it.
0: That's driven to right field. That's trouble. Cowboys swung around playing him to pull, but he goes the other way, all the way to the screen in right field. Danny Wallace finally retrieves it, gets it back in, and it's a 2-out double by Lira.
2: And it was a good hitter hitting a good pitch. So it didn't break me and take me off my game. I still have no fear of the strike zone. I have no fear of the bat. I'm trusting myself right now. I've got 2 to 3 pitchers that I've got command of. Just reboot your mind. Get that old vagus nerve. Take a couple of breaths and relax. Get back to the business of being a competitor.
0: That's Lear's 18th double of the year. Leads the team in that department. 2 outs. Here's the former Cowboy, Bo Sylvester. He takes a big rip, comes up empty. Strike 1, breaking ball down. Jenny, right-handed hitter. Got that odd stance where he almost set that bat all the way just down the back of his, straight up and down his back. The pitch. And he drops it up on his shoulder. Prepares to stride into the ball. Takes that one down and in. The count 1-1.
2: I first saw that by Al Cowens about 40 years ago, 50 years ago with the Kansas City Royals. What it does is allow you to bring the barrel from your back, like Paul Goldschmidt, right into the launching area. So it cuts out some waste, or what we call separation. Not a bad technique.
0: The 1-1 misses outside. Bud Light, proud of a proud sponsor, I should say, proud sponsor of Oklahoma State Athletics. Bud Light, easy to drink, easy to enjoy.
2: Thank you, Freddie Freeman. Same thing. Freeman's
0: right.
2: What I call the paddle boat technique, and I've used it with a number of hitters. Some like it, some don't.
0: The 2-1 misses a little up. 3 balls and a strike. Had a chance for a 1-2-3 inning, but the Wildcats ruined that on the 2-out double by Leary. Now it's 3-1 to count to Bo Sylvester.
2: Got to throw the breaking ball for a strike. I mean, he's showing vulnerability to your breaking ball. Been dead red hitter.
0: The pitch. And a little down and in. Ball 4. So the walk given up after the double brings up Andrew Kane.
2: Our pitch count for Ben is at 55. You know, I've liked him all year. And then he goes out and proves that he was 65, 75, and 80 in the last couple of outings. So I was kind of hopeful when he got in here and took charge that he'd get us to the closer. And I think that's what we're still trying for, is him to get us through the 6th or 7th to get to a closer.
0: The pitch. And a call strike on the outer edge at 85. Strike 1 to Kane. He's been on base every time tonight. He walked in the first, tripled and scored in the third, and then walked again to lead off the 5th inning. Only a 219 hitter on the season. 2 on, 2 out. Left on left. The pitch. High and wide for Bull.
2: Well, he's on top of the plate. Back foot right on the chalk line. Open stance. Your hips and legs will only work to pull the ball on the ground. You might hit a ball the left side in the air, but he's looking to pull something. Don't hang the slider. That's what you say.
0: The 1-1 right swing and a miss. Chase that one.
2: Yep.
0: Running down and away. 1 ball and 2 strikes.
2: Yeah. That as the little breaking ball kind of fits the arc of his swing. He just can't hang one. Batting average is pretty low, isn't it?
0: His average is 219 on the season.
2: Mm-hmm.
0: The 1-2. There's a line drive. That's a base hit into center field. Runner around 3rd. Joe will go to 3rd, and that runner is safe. And our trail runner goes to 2nd base as Richie fires it to 3rd, but Arizona comes through with a clutch. 2 out. RBI single from Andrew Kane. Again, just a soft liner that finds the grass to drive in another run. Made it 3-0 as Lyra comes in to score. And then around to 3rd base goes Bo Sylvester. Kane's on at 1st with his 24th RBI of the year. And the Cowboys chasing 3 now. Still not out of the top of the 6th. Maddox Nikolakis the batter. Left on left. Pitch up and in for the ball.
2: The previous hitter made a nice adjustment. You see, he really cut down on his swing, didn't he? He just punched at the ball. He was awkward in doing it because his butt was headed to right field and he hits the ball to left field. So he got lucky.
0: There's a little humpback liner, and that'll be caught out of the air by Avery Ortiz. Had to go into the slide to make sure it didn't hit the dirt. He flipped that glove over and made the catch. A little flare out to the first base side of 2nd base, but crowding the middle. Avery Ortiz able to make that play and end the inning. But again, the Wildcats pecking away at the Cowboys as they pick up another run here in the 6th inning. all with two outs, one run on a walk and two hits. No errors, two men left on the bases. We go to the bottom of the sixth inning. It is Arizona now leading it 3-0. This is Cowboy Baseball from Learfield.
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0: We move to the bottom of the sixth inning. Arizona now leading 3-0. The Wildcats pick up a run in the first, one in the third, one in the sixth. And again, it could be worse. They have stranded 11 base runners also through six innings. So they've had lots of traffic. Cowboys have limited him to three runs, but the Cowboys' high-powered offense, again, still stuck on high center. The first pitch here to Garrett Schultz, switch-hitting Cowboy second baseman. He'll bat right again against the left-hander, Luke Flotta, who's been there all night long. Flips that one up there at 81 miles an hour. Strike one is swinging a miss by Schultz. Takes another breaking ball at 86 down. One ball and one strike. Maybe that was the fastball at 86. Scholl's been the only base runner. He reached on an error. Back in the third inning. Drives this one to center field. McIntyre drifting to his left. Now back to his right as the wind moves it, but he's there to make the catch. As Scholl pops to the center. Wind blowing out tonight, but the Cowboys just not making any solid contact against the soft tossing left-hander. One gone for Danny Wallace.
2: Danny ripped a breaking ball line driver. He hits the fastball the other way. He's had three opposite field home runs. He's really gotten pretty comfortable with the plate.
0: Right-handed hitting. Cowboy right fielder takes it. 87, there's the fastball up and in, ball one. Wallace's average just 205. Again, limited opportunities. He drives that one deep to center, going back as McIntyre to the track, to the wall, and goodbye! Gone! Home run! Danny Wallace, strike up the gap band, it's 3-1.
2: Well, the rookie from Nebraska will shock you with his hand strength and power.
0: Only the first hit of the night for the Cowboys. The solo home run to dead center off that hitting eye from the Nebraska freshman Danny Wallace. That is his fifth home run of the season, RBI number 11. The Cowboys finally get the goose egg off the scoreboard.
2: And gets a crack in it, top of the order with Kahn coming.
0: Alex Conover takes a breaking ball for strike one.
2: Yeah, and the guy on the mound says, I'm not afraid of the bat. Here, here's my stuff.
0: Left on left, there's a breaking ball and a strike two at 78 miles an hour. You just wonder why somebody wouldn't walk up there looking for the 78 mile an hour ball and just set on it.
2: Yeah,
0: that's all I'm looking for. The pitch. Runs outside.
2: Boy, it was a really quality pitch there. Got a little increased spin on it. He covered the zone and left. Ideal when you're out front. Hitter discipline was important there.
0: Conover's 0 for 2 there. The shift on for him. Three infielders between first and second. Swing and a miss. There's that breaking ball at 75. And again, Cowboys just waving at that thing most of the night. Conover strikes out. Again, a rarity. He struck out twice tonight. grounded to second the other trip. There's two outs now and brings up Avery Ortiz.
2: I remember these nights, left-handers give us trouble. You're going tight to rhythm. Let the ball travel. How many times you'd be saying that? Let the ball travel. Tight your rhythm. Go the other way. Think the other way with him.
0: And a call strike one. Caught the inside corner. And that's been, again, the key for Florida tonight.
2: Yeah, his breaking ball has been much better than I saw early in the game. It's been really good the last three innings.
0: That one swung out. There's a high fly ball to right field. Playable. Dan Zeisen, he hardly has to move. To his right as the wind moves it a little bit. But Ortiz, a routine fly ball to right field. Third out retires aside. The Cowboys finally get one on the board on the home run by Danny Wallace. Again, his fifth of the season. One run on one big hit. No error. Nobody left. Six innings in the books. Hit old Bray. We move to the top of seven. Arizona leading 3-1. This is Cowboy Baseball from Learfield.
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0: We have played six innings at Obrey Stadium in Stillwater on this Thursday night. Pitching is dominated for the most part. A couple of soft-tossing left-handers on the mound at the moment. But Arizona leads 3-1. 3-1, top of seven, your six inning totals as we have your Brahms Fresh Market Fresh Take look at the first six innings. And for the visiting Wildcats out of Tucson, Arizona, three runs, six hits, one error. They've left 11 men on the bases. Brendan Phillips ready to pitch. And his first pitch, missing inside, ball one to Carson McIntyre for the homestanding Cowboys out of Stillwater, Oklahoma. One run on one hit. A home run by Danny Wallace. No errors. The Cowboys are stranded. Only one. Swing and a miss on that breaking ball. McIntyre just a 232 hitter on the year. Arizona again, a College World Series team a year ago, but this year just hasn't worked out. Hitting 256 as a team coming into this one. The pitch. That misses up. The Cowboys have helped them out tonight. Three walks in the first inning, including a bases loaded walk, gave them a run. Then a triple, but with two outs, a bunt. The ball bunted up the first base side. The pitcher just couldn't pick it up. Reached for it. And much of the time he picked it up, it was too late. And the run had scored, and the runner was safe at first. So both of those runs, basically gift wrapped by the Cowboys. Wildcats did get a two-out rally, double walk, RBI single, with all with two outs in the sixth inning. Again, leading 3-1. The count, two balls and two strikes. The pitch. Down and in. 3-2. Carson McIntyre, he is bunt back in the third inning with the runner at third and two outs. And Hudson Berry got to it plenty of time, just couldn't pick it up out of the grass. The 3-2. Call strike three. He struck him out, one gone.
2: That's the new Brendan Phillips. Confident and more relaxed. Commands better. Really looks like he's enjoying pitching again.
0: Here's Caleb Dan Zeisen. Dan Zeisen hitting just .236 on the season. And a freshman out of Levine, Arizona. Twilight time of evening. The lights are on, but they have not quite taken effect here. Sun was in and out, but it was out mostly as we got this game underway. Pitch swung on and top foul at the plate. Caleb Dan Zeisen.
2: Been a fun game, Rex. People are running around the zone. Game's got activity in it. Strikes are being thrown primarily. Plays are being made. It's really a fun game. I'm missing a group.
0: The 0-1 runs that one wide. One ball and one strike. It is 3-1 Arizona. Again, we're at the top of the seventh inning. Phillips in the wind, the pitch. Yeah, that one's down once again. Two balls and a strike. Left on left. Again, the shortstop, Avery Ortiz. He's not behind the second base back, but he's close to it. Playing up the middle. Third baseman well off that third baseline for the left-handed hitter. And Phillips misses inside with 91 miles an hour.
2: That's kind of the first sign. His pitch total is about where he maxes out. Velocity has dropped a little bit, but the command of the breaking ball has not been quite as good this inning.
0: There's a drive to left field, and that is going to be caught for the out. Conover had to freeze on that line drive, hit right at him, but came and got it, two gone.
2: Yep, that's just good old baseball luck. The fortunes of baseball are amazing. Cost you, and a guy hits a bullet, you make a mistake, and it's right at him. It's just so complicated a game. So much failure in it, so many uncontrolled variables. I think that's what makes every game different in some manner.
0: Here's Cash Brennan, left-handed hitter. Left on left, takes the breaking ball down and away at 91. Ball one, 280 hitter on the year. Yeah, tall, regular player. The pitch. Little top foul ball out the 6'4", about 180 pounds out of Rockland, California. Again, the Cowboys had a chance for a 1-2-3 inning in the sixth. Wound up giving up a run. Double walk, RBI single. Got a chance here. They've not sent these guys down in order all night long. Phillips has another opportunity, the 1-1. There's a shot up the middle into center field, a base hit. Spiked that one to the right of Scholl, and Richie gets it back in quickly, but Wildcats just keep pecking away.
2: Yeah, when I've seen him real good, he can pitch for 93, 94, typically into 55, 60 pitches. The velocity drops more in the 90 range. He'll throw some 88s and 89s. But I love the body I'm watching pitch because it's relaxed. He walks relaxed. There's no tension. He's enjoying the moment. And he's really making a good contribution to our pitching staff now.
0: One on and two outs. The pitch came up and in, almost hit him. At 91 miles an hour, ball one. Matisse, Mirol.
2: Well, BP, he's told us he'll throw in. He's not afraid to throw in on a right-hand hitter.
0: The 1-0. Swung and foul tipped. The count 1-1.
2: Again, reminder, with Phillips' move, probably not anything running, and they don't run much. Their stolen base totals are very, very minuscule. They only have a couple of guys with five for a 40-game season. They don't do much running.
0: Cowboys have 46. They don't run much. These guys have, 35. Throw to first. Runner going to second. The throw down to second base. Picked him off, and that'll retire the side. Phillips with that little hanging shot by the left-hander as he comes. Kicks that leg. Hangs. Runner broke. Through to first. Brigham into second. Scholl puts the tag on Cash Brennan. That'll end the inning. So the runner at first picked off here in the top of the seventh for the Wildcats. No runs, a hit, no errors, and nobody left on the bases. Stretch time at the old ball yard here in Stillwater, Oklahoma. We go to the bottom of seventh. Arizona 3, Oklahoma State 1. This is Cowboy Baseball from Learfield.
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0: Back with you. Rex Holderline with the Hall of Fame coach, Gary Ward. Bobby Blackburn, and studio producer and engineer. That heavy long on this Thursday night. The lights just starting to take full effect here at Old Break. As we drift into the nighttime, good ball game. Arizona 3, Oklahoma State 1. Cowboys have one hit, the home run by Danny Wallace. See if they can get something going against the left-hander, Luke Flauta. It'll be Colin Ritchie, Aiden Miola, and Campbell Smithwick. And the first pitch, again, strike one, like clockwork. Strike one.
2: Yeah, it's been tough on Ritchie. He's thrown him a bunch of quality pitches.
0: Left on left. That one just missed inside. One ball and one strike.
2: Colin hit it hard last time. He's in the shift, and the guy made a great play in second baseman in right field to keep him off the pads. But it's a good matchup. Fun to watch.
0: There's a ground ball foul on the first base side. The count 1-2 to Colin Ritchie. His average, with the old 2-0 for 2 tonight, is still at 337. Having a big year. Again, left on left. The pitch. That misses down and off the plate.
2: Well, this is the only, we talked about Ritchie being 150th prospect in a mock draft for this amateur draft in July. And the only bad thing you say about him is he does have some swing and miss.
0: Swung on and foul down the right side. Turned on it too early. Hammered it foul. The count 2-2. Again, three infielders on the right side of the infield. And that second baseman, Nate Nowitzki. I mean, he's out there a good ways out in the right field.
2: Yeah. And Colin, to follow up the Colin point, he has 58 strikeouts on the year. So, yeah, maybe somebody's seeing him differently than I do. I'm very prejudiced.
0: Oh, came up and in. The ball hit is the knob of the bat. Wow. Ritchie looking down at his right hand. Josh coming out said that the ball hits you or it hits your bat. You can hear it from here. Definitely hit the knob of the bat. Josh coming out visiting with the plate umpire, Chris Koski.
2: For years, if a ball hits you in the hand, your hand's a part of the bat.
0: Right.
2: And that's the way it's been umpired. I've seen different decisions made, but we could hear the knob up here. And so I think if you hear flesh first, you got a chance to put him on. I think they'll try to be fair with it.
0: I think we owe you a station ID down the line as I look at the clock.
2: Don't hurt my guy. Throw a strike, Lefty.
0: We'll try to work that in. Two balls, two strikes to Colin Ritchie. Just underway, bottom of seven. Arizona up 3-1. Breaking ball down and in.
2: Yeah, we'll take that base on balls. There's nothing wrong with that.
0: Well, Richie's been very good of late, just taking his walks because a bunch of people not pitching to him because of those numbers we've mentioned many times. 11 doubles, 2 triples, 28 home runs, 72 RBIs. There's ball 4. The first walk given up tonight by Florida.
2: Well, right spot, right people. Collin gets that base on balls. It's been rare tonight. Young man walked seven on the season. And he didn't miss by a bunch, but the discipline of the hitter got him through the at-bat. We got a base runner. Tying run at the plate with a guy who's been the answer for us for about the last 4 weeks.
0: Aiden Miola, 0 for 2 tonight with a pair of strikeouts. Right-handed hitting, Cowboy DH tonight. As he takes the pitch, down and in, ball one.
2: And you begin to think about closer possibilities for Arizona. How could they close the game? We're in the seventh, obviously. They've got a guy with 11 appearances with a 2.50 ERA. It looks like that has been closing for him. This inning is really critical.
0: The 1-0. And a call strike, 81 miles an hour in the back door. The count 1-1 to Miola, hitting at 313 on the year. And he's got a seven-game hitting streak on the line. Cowboys with just the one hit tonight. Only two base runners, now three. With Richie at first. Miola, boy, he thought that was down, but he gets run up for strike two there, breaking ball. He looked out there at it, 87 miles an hour. Well, maybe that was the fastball.
2: It was.
0: On the inside edge, down around the knees.
2: But looked low to me, but Mr. Umpire's got a better view. I guarantee you that.
0: The 1-2.
2: Oh,
0: swing and a miss. Chase that pitch at 74, yep. Way off the plate.
2: Yeah. And he's such an aggressive hitter, and he has such confidence in the bat-to-ball skills. He thinks he can put anything in play. And Rex, for 5 weeks, he played like an All-American. And the guy tonight's really, really been the wrong medicine for Aiden Miola. And I don't know whether the shoulders are factoring in that or not, but got a pinch hitter coming in at 5-0 for Smithwick.
0: The Cowboys, again, trying to get something going against this lefty. Again, they got their first walk. But again, Smithwick, who is 0 for 2 tonight, will be lifted here. The Cowboys will send up Deacon Pomeroy, the freshman. Right-handed hitting. Freshman to try to get something going against this lefty, the pitch. And the call strike. Deacon has had some moments off that bench this year for the Cowboys. Think of a couple of times where he walked up and hit one out of the yard.
2: First pitch of his hitting career, he gets one out to about the batter's eye. And he's had discipline trips, but the breaking ball has really given him fits the last few times I've seen him.
0: The 0-1, breaking ball down and in, blocked by the catcher, Bo Sylvester. The runner, Richie, hangs on at first base. Deacon Pomeroy, again, he's a freshman out of Topeka, Kansas, hitting his 179 on the year, very limited sample size, 7 for 39. He's got a couple of home runs and six RBIs on the year. The pitch, swing and a miss. He was going for the downs there. The big man took a rip. And it was 80 miles an hour. He's just a little early, 1-2.
2: Well, he's got a single swing. His swing path is pretty much what it's going to be every pitch, so he needs the ball out over the plate.
0: Flutter's pitch, bounced up there, hit out in front of home plate. 75 miles an hour. Levels the count 2-2 to Deacon Pomeroy.
2: Yeah.
0: Evan Saunders waiting on deck. The Cowboys chasing two runs. It's 3-1. Arizona, bottom of seven. One out, one man on.
2: And Flotta is beginning to show a couple of cracks. That was a really bad breaking ball. That's a 55-footer.
0: So the first, the runner back.
2: And when you start bouncing in front of the plate, you're showing some leg fatigue or some arm fatigue. So it's a good spot. He gets through this part of the lineup. I mean, they've probably got a closer ready to go, and we're still in doubt.
0: The 2-2. Swung and fouled off. Pomeroy got that one right in on the hands at 81 miles an hour, 2-2.
2: You notice how stiff the hitter got with that ball in on him. He can't. He's had disciplined trips. There's a lot of potential in a kid from Topeka. Got some swing and miss in him, but big men do at this stage. Still a baby growing up.
0: The 2-2. That was driven foul right side out of play.
2: So that's where I'd like him to be able to learn to go. Just a little bit of more oppo in his swing mechanics. A little less circle and a little more linear. Or what we call square to square. keep that front shoulder squared up so the back arm can clear to the belly button and get into the right center field gap. I think he'll learn to do that. I mean, this is a freshman. That's a whole new world for him. You give him a year of summer ball and fall ball, he's got a chance to be a pretty significant hitter at the college level.
0: Runner at first, the pitch. There's a drive to left center. Pitch. That's a base hit. It's going to get down around second base. Richie on his way to third. Pomeroy will hang on at first base as McIntyre gets it back in. Great at bat for the freshman. Deacon Pomeroy, the line single to left center. Only the second hit for the Cowboys, but they got him cornered. First and third with one out and Evan Saunders coming to the plate.
2: He got a breaking ball up and out over the plate, just what we were talking about. And he's got such good hands on the bat. He squares it up, and it really jumps off his bat, Pomeroy. He's got great exit speed when he squares stuff up.
0: That's going to bring a visit to the mound all of a sudden. Florida, who has been bulletproof almost, gave up the home run in the sixth inning. Here in the seventh, a walk and a single, two on and one out. Chance to tell you, Cowboy fans, you know someone who should be recognized as Bob Moore Buick GMC, hometown hero for their impact in the community and who love Oklahoma State University. To nominate your hometown hero at an upcoming baseball game, go to okstate.com/Bob Moore. And for the moment, Luke Flotta will stay on the left-hander to face the right-handed hitting third baseman Evan Saunders.
2: I think that's good for us. The bullpen guy has been Garrett Hicks, a right-handed senior. He's been the key cat. That's what the next move is. We got the
0: pinch runner coming in for the Cowboys. The man who will take over behind the plate, Brady Francisco. He's a catcher, but also has excellent speed. He comes in as the pinch runner here, and again, he'll take over at second base. Take over behind the plate as the Cowboys pinch hit for Campbell Smithwick. So Brady Francisco will be the catcher, but he's at first base right now. And here's Evan Saunders in. Swung out and fouled right side. Strike one.
2: Oh, he had a good. He's a top-end hitter. This is a strong young man. And I think Ventura was working with him a month or so ago trying to get him to go oppo. And just don't overswing the bat. He's got enough basic strength. If he just strokes the ball, it's going to jump.
0: Throw over to first. Just barely got back. That would have been devastating to the Cowboy cause as Francisco almost got picked off by the lefty.
2: Yep, that was pretty close.
0: Evan Saunders 0 for 2 tonight with a ground ball to third and a strikeout. The pitch takes that one down. Evan 6'3", 222, again a junior. He's out of St. Michael, Minnesota via Iowa Western Junior College.
2: Yeah, with Brigman on deck as the left-hander, this is the reason the guy's still on the mound.
0: Swung on a drive deep to left, going, and goodbye, where he gone. Three-run home run, the Cowboys flip the scoreboard. Strike up the gap man. That was a towering shot over the Jumbotron and everything. The Holiday Family Hitting Facility, and they have cleared that also. As I tell you what, you talk about turn and burn. Evan Saunders hit his fourth home run of the year, an absolute crush job. RBIs number 11, 12, and 13.
2: Well, a little Cowboy magic.
0: Rings up Colin Brigham, left on left. Swing and a miss on the first pitch. For the Cowboys, that's home run number 129 on the season. And they're making 130, I should say. There's a drive to right center in deep. Going back is McIntyre to the track, to the wall. And he made the catch off the top of that wall. Seeing if he held it, but he did. That ball was just going to hit the top of the wall. Didn't quite get enough of it. But Carson McIntyre leaped at the top of the wall, made the catch. Two outs. Great defensive play for out number two.
2: Well, one thing we've accomplished, not only taking the lead, which is big, but also the fact that we've gotten some production out of the bottom of our lineup, which will allow our big dogs to hit in the ninth if needed. That's really a positive.
0: And now Josh Hennedy out visiting with Garrett Scholl. Again, the three-run home run by Evan Saunders. I thought the Cowboys were going to go back-to-back jacks, but Brigham and again hit a line shot into right center, and it just stayed in the yard. And credit again to Carson McIntyre to pull it off the top of the wall for the out.
2: Oh, the ball that the ball that Saunders hit, I think it said Titleist on it when it left. I mean, it was on the bat, and when it came off, you just go, gone. That's massive power. Nice to have that talented group in that dugout.
0: Garrett Scholl, switch hitting, Cowboys second baseman. He's 0 for 2 tonight. Right-handed hitter, and batting right anyway. He's a switcher against the left-hander. Florida, he takes the pitch down for the ball. It is 4-3 Oklahoma State, bottom of 7. The pitch. Scholl takes it on the inside corner at 80 miles an hour, strike one.
2: Yeah, I like this umpire. I think he's more liberal than most. He gives pitchers some strike calls. I think that's helped the game.
0: The 1-1, swing and a miss. 73 miles an hour. And Scholl just couldn't wait. Wait long enough anyway as he was out front swinging at it. Before it got there, one ball, two strikes to the Cowboys sophomore out of good old Enid, Oklahoma. The pitch outside, 2-2.
2: Again, Flotta showing a little bit of fatigue. That's what I call a lazy arm. He kind of seemed that mixture up there. Didn't have a break in it.
0: Scholl takes that one down and in. The count goes full at 3-2. Danny Wallace waiting on deck.
2: And I'm a little surprised he stayed with him. Again, it's a three-game series, Rex. You don't know what's in the bullpen or how he uses his people. So he's shown a lot of confidence in this kid, leaving him on the mound.
0: Swing and a miss with that 74-mile-an-hour breaking ball. Scholl was after it. Strikes out at his 11th strikeout for Flutter. Two in his inning. 1, 2, 3, 4, 5, 6, 7, 8, 9, 10. Yeah. Strikeouts in the ballgame here in the seventh, though. The Cowboys put a crooked number on the scoreboard to take the lead. Three runs in the inning on a walk and two hits. The big home run, massive home run by Evan Saunders, the big blow. Three runs, two hits, nowheres, nobody left. We go to the top of the eighth. Cowboys now leading 4-3. This is Cowboy Baseball from Learfield.
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0: Rex Holt, Gary Ward, the Hall of Fame coach, back with you from Mowbray Stadium, along with our in-studio producer and engineer, Bobby Blackburn. And OSU just coming up again with their second home run of the night and their 130th home run of the season as a team. But Evan Saunders, after a leadoff walk, the first walk of the night, wouldn't you know it? After an out, a single, and a three-run home run, a monster shot by Evan Saunders, the Cowboys now lead 4-3. And the Cowboys go to the bullpen now and bring on the right-hander, the senior, Mario Pesca. And again, a tip of the cap to Brandon Phillips. He was, again, just in the rocking chair at any point. But he came in and battled it. He gives the Cowboys 3 2/3 innings, only gave up one run. It was earned. He gave 3 hits, walked 3, struck out 5. Turns it over to Pesca down with a one-run lead.
1: And we don't want to forget about Deacon Pomeroy's at-bat, because it was a good one, and it set up the three-run dinger.
0: First pitch, swung. There's a drive to left field, and Dave going back. Conover, does he have room? And no, he does not. First pitch, fly ball, home run. Over the left field wall, off the bat of Matisse Marmot. Or wow. Miraraw, I should say, and he hits it out of here. That is the 9-hole, hitting his second home run of the season, and it's tied at 4-4.
1: Well, I was going to ask the question with Pesca. He's repeating showing up in these relief roles. They're still concerned about the blister. He's not been able to throw the slider a lot. He's throwing the slider rather than the cutter. That was just a fastball, get me over, and it left over okay.
0: I thought Conover might have room back to the wall, but it was just enough to clear his outstretched glove as he leaped and clear the wall out there in left field. And again, only the second home run of the season for Miraw.
1: It shocked me. I just didn't think he hit the ball that well.
0: The pitch is wide. The count 2-0. Pesca gives up the home run. So we're tied up at 4-4 the pitch. There's a line drive to left center on his horse. Can he get there? No. Conover plays it on a hop. And Mario Pesca, again, we saw him in the closing role last week for the first time. And again, had a couple of outings against Arizona State. Got one save. And again, just mop-up duty the other time. But comes in here, gives up the home run, and now a single to the leadoff man, Nate Nowitzki. The home run to the 9-hole. Nowitzki, the leadoff man, singles in the left center, so hits Tony Lear at the plate with a run in, a runner at first, and nobody up. Right on right. Pesca, the pitch. And up and in for the ball.
1: I got to credit Conover again. His speed, lateral speed to cover the ground out there, that ball was in the gap. And he runs it down, cuts it off, holds it to a single. It's a really significant defensive play.
0: There's another off-speed pitch there from Pesca. Misses up and in. The count is 2-0. Get a new role for Big Mario. Out of the Bronx in New York, the pitch. Fastball through there at 93 for a strike. Mario, 6'8", 235 pounds. And he's a senior. He'll be honored on senior day. Trying to get through this top of the eighth inning without any more damage being done. Right on right to pitch. Breaking ball. That's a strike at the letters, 2-2.
1: Yeah, I don't know Arizona's lineup, but typically when I homer to tie it up in the top of the eighth, I get a leadoff base hit. The sacrifice bunt screams. Maybe the hitter's too good to do that. You have that kind of trust in him, and I trust the coach to make those decisions. I just know how my mind works.
0: Breaking ball, swing, and a miss. He struck him out. Brady Francisco, of course, the new catcher, as we said. Nice stop on that breaking ball that finished way down and out of the strike zone.
1: 4 foot out of the zone.
0: But Francisco got his mitt to it.
1: He would have sure as hell been bunting for me. I put it that way.
0: Francisco with the good stop there. There's one out, a runner at first now, as Lira strikes out. Brings up the former Cowboy, the catcher, Bo Sylvester. Right-handed hitter. Swing, holy boy, man. I tell you what, he was swinging.
1: What the hell is going on?
0: That ball was about 5 feet off the plate in the left-handed hitter's batter's box. And Sylvester was swinging and swinging early.
1: You're going to cheat that bad to get to a fastball? You're never going to be able to play the game at a quality level.
0: The 0-1. Fastball there at 95. A call strike on two.
1: Then he paints one on the corner that you thought you looked for. You can't be a predictor as a hitter. You have to be a reader. See the ball, read the spin, read the location, create timing, and be an athlete.
0: The 0-2. Another breaking ball, close, just off the outer edge, close pitch to take. The count 1-2.
1: Well, I've been told that Pesca's using his slider more than his cutter because of the blister. And you see a bigger breaking ball out of him tonight, and that's his slider.
0: The 1-2. Swing and a miss. He struck him out, two gone. Another pitch that was probably out of the strike zone, but Bo Sylvester was after it. He is 0 for 4 tonight with a walk. That'll bring up Andrew Kane. Kane, left fielder, left-handed hitter. Thanks to Stillwater Medical Center for their great support of OSU Athletics. 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Runner at first with two outs, one run in, the pitch. And that's in. Breaking ball, strike one to the left-handed hitting. Kane, he's been perfect tonight. He's walked, tripled, and scored, walked again in the fifth, and then singled and drove in a run with two outs back in the sixth inning. Left-handed hitter ready. The right-hander, Pesca, checks that runner, comes home. Fastball, call, strike two at the letters on the inside edge at 93 miles an hour.
1: Yeah, he's seen his rhythm in the last five or six pitches. Breaking ball is really good. He's had good fastball location. Showed some poise after giving up the big dinger.
0: The home run. Tied the game. Throw to second. The runner on the move. He's tagged out at second base. Brady Francisco, one-hop throw, but he got rid of it so quick that one-hop throw right to Ortiz with the tag. That'll end the inning. So the Cowboys get off the field. Again, the Wildcats do tied on the leadoff home run by the nine-hole, Matisse Mira. One run, two hits, no errors, but nobody left on the bases. We go to the bottom of the eighth. Scored tied at 4-4. This is Cowboy Baseball from Learfield.
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0: And we're back with you at Obrey Stadium in Stillwater. Moving on to the bottom of the eighth inning, we got a ball game. It's 4-4. Oklahoma State, Arizona, opening night of a 3-day, 3-game series of Big 12 conference play. And the starter, soft-tossing left-hander Luke Flauta. Finally, the Cowboys got to him in the seventh inning. A walk to start. Is that the way it always starts? A leadoff walk, then and out. A great pinch hit at bat. Deacon Pomeroy comes up with a base hit, and then Evan Saunders hit a massive three-run home run. Cowboys took the lead briefly. The visitors just tied it up in the top of the eighth. So 4-4 is a new pitcher coming on here for the Wildcats. It's a right-hander, Corey Kling, a junior, 5'11", 176, out of Delray Beach, Florida. Kling, the new pitcher. It is a sonic pitching change, and we remind you to Change up your mealtime routine with a new $6 All-American Smasher Meal at Sonic. Kling making his 20th appearance of the year. He's 0-2 with a 1-1 record and a 4.50 earned run average. He'll be facing Danny Wallace, the 9-hole, leading it off for the Cowboys. He's got a home run tonight. And Danny takes ball one a little bit up. He lined the third, hit that ball well back in the third inning. A rocket shot to the third baseman. He was able to dive and catch. So 1-for-2 tonight. Hit the ball on the screws two times. Right on right. Kling ready to pitch. That misses up. Kling's worked 38 innings on the season, given 42 hits, 20 runs, 19 earned. He's walked 8, but struck out 30 times. Right on right. Kling ready to pitch. That misses up. Kling's worked 38 innings on the season, given 42 hits, 20 runs, 19.

0: 24, 3-1.
1: And a couple just off the plate. That sounds pretty tight right there. Wallace in command. Little man from Nebraska. Big pop.
0: Wallace ready. Here's the pitch. And that's right down central at 93. A call strike runs the count full, 3-2.
1: I think that's great discipline for a young hitter to go 3-1 and take. I'm a winning run, and I can afford to take and handle two strike counts.
0: And the 3-2 swung on and missed. Maybe got a piece of it off the end of the bat, but into the mitt of the catcher, Sylvester, as Wallace strikes out, one gone.
1: Yeah, the arm on the mound's legitimate. And 1AB, and he overpowered a pretty good young hitter in Wallace. Located away, and he was trying to just fight the ball off. He makes sure and congratulates a hitter when he has a trip like that, because he thinks he's failed, and he hasn't. He succeeded in failing. You can do that.
0: Alex Cotto with the batter, the leadoff man, and left fielder for the Cowboys. Swing and a miss. Alex had a rare off night. He's 0 for 3. That soft tossing lefty baffled him. Two strikeouts and a ground ball to second. Yeah.
1: So we need you back right here. Tighten the rhythm. Hit the ball the other way. Yeah, get Cotto. That power swing out of your mind. Give me a great at-bat right here, Con.
0: He swings and drives this one foul down the left side and out of play. 94 miles an hour. The velo has really gone up. So when you've been facing 75 and 80 all night, Get a little extra.
1: It looks like Miller of the Padres relievers at 102. That's what it looks like to the hitter after watching that soft left-hander for 3 hours.
0: Three infielders on the right side. Second baseman playing the shallow right field. They cover up the six hole with the shortstop. Nobody else on the left side. The pitch to Cotto, where he'll pop it up on the left side. Left fielder Kane headed that way on the fly. He can't find it. It drops into second base. Sliding in safely on the lost fly ball by Andrew Kane will be Alex Conover. That'll be a double.
1: The Bermuda Triangle strikes again. We've only been in this ballpark about 4 years, but there's been about 15 incidents in that corner. Something about the wind shear, something about the light angle. But something happens out there about once every weekend, it seems like.
0: Well, he looked like he was camped under, and then all of a sudden you saw his hands go out like, I don't have it. And he did not. He never got any got a leather on it at all. It's a fair ball. It's a double. Conover's 14th of the season. He's the go-ahead run here in the bottom of the eighth with one out. Avery Ortiz the batter. Pitcher will wheel to throw to second base. Nowitzki there for the throw, but Conover standing on the base.
1: Well, we got a fastball hitter facing a very good fastball pitcher.
0: Only four hits for the Cowboys. There's a call strike to Ortiz. Flotto, by the way, till the Cowboys ran him out there with a three-run seventh inning. But he goes seven innings, three hits, four runs. Again, one in the sixth and three in the seventh. Seven innings, three hits, four runs, all earned. He walked one and struck out 11 as that pitch to Ortiz goes outside. They count 1-1 to the Cowboys. Shortstop Avery's 0 for 3 tonight.
1: Well, he led the hitter with a really good breaking ball, then missed badly with a fastball. The book on Ortiz is the breaking ball out of the zone down.
0: That one misses wide off the plate at 94 miles an hour. The count 2-1.
1: Yeah, he's trying to pitch away from the bat right there. I have no idea the purpose of that pitch, except maybe a scouting report makes you fear the fastball.
0: Right on right. That one's hit straight up. Infield. Pop up. Third baseman will make the play. Brennett, that infield
1: first
0: pop.
1: First baseman needs to look at that on film because he runs over there. Third baseman's got the call. He trips over the mound. He falls very awkwardly. He's not injured. Just highly embarrassed.
0: Infield pop just to the left side of that pitcher's mound. Again, Cash Brennan made the play.
1: Strange when you're up, when the ball's at night particularly. And we don't practice enough at night, Mike, Rex, from the standpoint of getting used to the dim evenings and lighting after full effect. We don't practice enough at night under the lights because they create problems that are unforeseen. And maybe you play 8 or 9 night games a year.
0: And now they're going to intentionally walk Colin Ritchie with a runner at second and two outs.

0: His reputation precedes him as they'll just put him on with the intentional walk. That's only the second walk the Cowboys have been issued tonight. So first and second with two outs, and Aiden Miola, who has struck out three times tonight, will be the batter.
1: They've seen the bad Miola. The good Miola likes what he sees on the mound right here. He's got a guy coming right at him, and that's when Aiden can handle it.
0: Right on, right. The pitch. And a breaking ball, and he's after it.
1: It's okay. It's okay. He's dead red. He's dead red. He's a predictor. He likes the ball out over the plate, and he's going to stay with that same swing cycle. He doesn't get embarrassed with it. He'll be looking for the same thing again.
0: The count 0-1 to Miola. And the pitch. Low and outside. One ball and one strike to the Cowboy. Designated hitter tonight, Aiden Miola.
1: Yeah, don't come off the fastball. Care who's on the bump, Sandy Koufax. I got to stay on what I can hit. That's the fastball.
0: Brady Francisco, the new catcher, waits on deck. Two men on and two outs. The pitch. And there's a fastball at 94. A strike on the outer half, 1-2.
1: Yep. So back-to-back breaking balls entered his mind and made him hesitant, and he gets frozen on a fastball away, which is the pitch that he had conquered pretty well the last 4 weeks or five.
0: Corey Kling trying to get that last out. That one swung on and fouled right side. Out of play.
1: So he predicted breaking ball on the swing, right? That's who he is. He's a predictor. And he got a breaking ball. It was a good breaking ball. And he still had a good hack at it. He's a really unique player. He's been golden for this ball club the last month. Leadership, key base hits at key times, covering Colin Ritchie for us.
0: The 1-2. That one's popped foul right side. Out of play again. Miola hanging in there against the right-hander, Corey Kling. That one at 94 miles an hour once again.
1: He's not showing any favoritism to the shoulder. And so maybe it's a throwing or elbow issue on him when he throws or something. But I don't think it's had any effect on his bat tonight. He's really turned it loose three times here. He probably can get another breaking ball to deal with, but
0: Kling ready the pitch. And the cattle breaking ball at 78. He stayed back long enough to get a piece.
1: Yeah, that was a hanger. And he had a full man's cut at it. I don't know. This kid I've fallen in love with. I just love to watch him play the game. And he's not my typical Gary Ward hitter, but I like guys who compete like he competes. He's got a big heart.
0: One ball, two strikes, two on, two out, bottom of the eighth inning, the pitch. Way up and in. Leaned him back away at 94 miles an hour. The count levels at 2-2 to Miola. Again, the runner at second base, Conover. He can fly. So any good solid base knock will probably get you a run. Ritchie, of course, can run over there at first base with an extra base hit. He'll have a chance. Miola at the plate. Two outs, the 2-2. Swung and foul back.
1: Again, just a quality breaking ball. He's clearly made an adjustment to a wild swing of the pitch in the dirt. He ticks it back. He makes a rhythm adjustment back a little bit. He's straight away up the field. It's really, he hits some two-strike home runs. His subtle rhythm adjustment is something a very mature hitter does.
0: 2-2 once again. And the pitch. Swung on, foul tip, strike three into the middle of the catcher, and that'll retire the side.
1: Yeah,
0: Cowboys.
1: Good fastball, Rex, in on him.
0: Got a one-out double from Conover, but couldn't move him. Ortiz pops out. Ritchie intentionally walked. Miola strikes out for the fourth time tonight. So in the eighth inning, no runs on a hit and a walk. Nowhere is it. Two men left on the bases. The Pokes have only stranded three base runners all night. So we head to the ninth inning. Arizona and Oklahoma State all tied up at 4-4. This is Cowboy Baseball from Learfield.
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0: Mario Pesca back out on the mound as we go to the ninth inning. Oklahoma State and Arizona, not a bad opening act in the final weekend of the regular season. 4-4, top of nine. Wildcats will send up Andrew Kane to lead things off. Left-handed hitting, left fielder facing the right-hander, the senior, Mario Pesca. His second inning of work, the pitch. And that pitch missing, down and in at 96 miles an hour, ball one. Kane's been perfect tonight, been on base four times. A triple, a single, two walks, a run scored, one RBI on the night. The 1-0. Ground ball, base hit, left side. Cowboys had the shift on, and he just hits it to the third base side and nobody home. Base hit, a leadoff single for Andrew Kane, who's been on base now five times tonight. That is his third hit.
1: He's been in the middle of everything for him. I mean, I was kind of surprised they ran into an out with him at the plate to finish the last inning. But Arizona is trying to manufacture some sort of offense without much of a bunny game, without much of a stolen base game, and with a limited home run game. So they play small ball every time, I would believe.
0: Mikolakis the batter. Maddox Mikolakis, left-handed hitter, takes a pitch down and in for the ball. That's their third hit off Pesca. A 10-hit night for Arizona. They got four hits off Hudson Barrett, 3 1/3, three off Brendan Phillips at 3 2/3, and now three hits off Pesca in an inning and one batter. Breaking ball misses low.
1: Yeah, Brendan Phillips pitched around a really key inning that left the game only trailing by two and down by three, and you just had a feeling, you know, this club is going to throw up an ugly number at some point. So Phillips played a major role for us today.
0: Pitch up and in for the ball. The count 3-0 now. Mikolakis has walked, but the bases loaded. That was a freebie there in the first inning. Struck out, hit by pitch, popped out to the shortstop his last time up. Now time called, and Brady Francisco will head out to the mound. Chance to remind you, do you know how your hard-earned money is being invested, and why? Do you know what you're paying your advisor for your investments? 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Buffalo Capital Management, 580, the area code, 324-4699. Designated hitter Maddox Mikolakis, hitting just 208 on the season. Waits at the plate to pitch on the outer edge at 93. A call strike, 3-1. He was taken all the way. Andrew Kane with that leadoff single. The runner at first base. Not a big lead. The pitch. There's a shot into right field, a base hit. Over to pick it up quickly. Danny Wallace gets it back in, fires it back to the infield. But back-to-back singles here by the Wildcats on the top of the ninth in a 4-4 ball game. And we'll see if they're bunting here. But Carson McIntyre will be the batter with 2-1 and nobody out.
1: Well, Mario's fastball is not what we call a late movement fastball. I mean, people do have good swings at it. But when he was at his best, he threw both a cutter and a slider, and about 70% of his pitches were breaking balls, and the blisters take him more to the fastball count.
0: Showing bunt, tried to bunt it, throw to second base. The runner just got back on the throw to second base by Francisco with Avery Ortiz covering there. The runner, Kane, got back in there safely as McIntyre showed bunt. I thought he tried to bunt it. They said ball one. I guess he pulled the bat back.
1: Yeah, umpire at first base already countermanded the ruling, and we got to it late. So, yeah, first and second, you're trying to make the third baseman handle the ball. It's just that simple.
0: Cowboys are in pretty much all the way around on the grass at first and third. Showing bunt again. Throw to second base. The runner back. Get Kane, the runner at second. Michalakis, the runner at first. Yeah, Carson McIntyre, the plate.
1: This is where I demand my catchers get up on both feet, squared up, and are capable of blocking the ball and feeling the bunt play.
0: Pitch. There's a cold strike. He took that pitch. The count 1-1. McIntyre is 1-for-4 tonight. He struck out 3 times. He's the one that laid down the bunt back in the third inning, which should have been the third out. Was not a good bunt. But Barrett could not pick it up off the grass, and a run scored. The 1-1. Hits him. Showing bunt again. That pitch came right up underneath and hit him on the helmet or under the helmet as he hits the deck.
1: I think he got his face out of there. Not sure. Looked like it was around the lead shoulder of the neck. And it was a breaking ball.
0: And that's going to load the bases. We'll make sure that Carson McIntyre is okay, but Mario Pescom in a new role of trying to be a closer, but again gave up the home run when he entered the game in the eighth inning that tied this game, and now here in the ninth, 2 singles and a hit. Batsmen have loaded them up with nobody out.
1: Oh, that brings back memories. That's the reason when I teach the sacrifice bunt game, when I square, the weight's got to be on the back foot. The reason I learned it from a St. Louis Cardinal coach 50 years ago is that you can rotate on the back leg and protect yourself. If your weight's on the front foot, you're going to get hit in the face sometimes. So that's what happened. Fortunately, it was a breaking ball. And I think he deflected it, didn't get inside the helmet.
0: Arizona going to have a little team powwow over here just outside that visiting dugout on the first base side, as the Wildcats will have the bases loaded and nobody out in a 4-4 ball game. And now here come comes Blake Hawksworth. The Cowboy pitching coach is out. He's made the signal that he wants a new pitcher. That'll be it for Mario. Just never really settled in here tonight. Got a couple of strikeouts to end the eighth inning after giving up the home run. But right back into hot water here in the ninth. 3 men on, nobody out, and the call to the bullpen. And another sonic pitching change going on here at O'Brien Stadium. And we remind you to change up your mealtime routine with a new $6 All-American Smash Your Meal at Sonic. Back in a moment. 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

0: Ball game in the top of the ninth inning at O'Brien Stadium in Stillwater, opening night of a three-game series of Big 12 play between Oklahoma State and Arizona. The Wildcats have run out Mario Pesce here in the top of nine with two singles and a hit by pitch to load the bases with nobody out. And the Cowboys go to the bullpen to bring on what is considered their closer in Noah Weck, 6'1", 205-pound sophomore out of Manitowoc, Wisconsin. Look at the numbers this year on Mr. Weck as he enters the ballgame. This is his team-leading 21st appearance of the year. He has a 2-4 record. He's got six saves and a 4.38 earned run average. Noah's worked 37 innings, given 33 hits, 19 runs, all but one earned. He's walked 17, struck out 44. Opponents hitting 239 off of the right-hander Noah Weck. So again, Weck coming in and trying to get the Cowboys bailed out of this mess here in the top of the ninth to try to keep it a 4-4 ballgame. Hey, for all things college baseball, including live baseball games at College Baseball Talk, tune into SiriusXM, College Sports Radio Channel 84, and streaming on the SiriusXM app. Noah Weck facing Caleb Dan Zeisen. Right fielder, left-handed hitter, the infield in all the way around, and the pitch on the outer edge, strike one. Backdoor breaking ball at 78. Dan Zeisen on the year, a 234 hitter. He's 0 for 4 tonight, two strikeouts. He's hit it on the screws a couple of times, lined out to right, and once to left. The pitch. And that's high and wide at 94 miles an hour. The count, 1-1. Noah Weck, again, a part of that great sophomore pitching class, freshman class they recruited a year ago. The pitch. There's a fly ball to center field. That'll get a run home. It's going back is Richie. He's under. He'll make the catch. Runner trying to go to third. Will go to third. The throw goes to second base. As Dan Zeisen comes in, immediately delivers a sacrifice fly ball to straight away, a pretty deep center field for that matter. Picks up the RBI, his 15th of the season. And the Wildcats regain the lead. Andrew Kane able to tag and score. And down to third base, Michalakis tags at second, moves to third. McIntyre stays at first, charged the run to Pesce. And again, the visitors now back on top at 5-4. Here's Cash Brennan.
1: Heads up, safety squeeze.
0: Left-handed hitter. Showing bunt. Takes it. A little high and wide for a ball. We count one ball and no strikes. Brennan has singled once tonight. He's 1-4.
1: The safety squeeze goes 30 foot down the first baseline. Makes the first baseman who's anchored and has to stay there until the pitch is released. And it's almost a guarantee.
0: The pitch. Tried to bunt it. Did not. One ball and one strike.
1: It's a really poor effort in bunting the baseball. Jabbed at it. So maybe he'll pop it up for us. Get us out of this inning. But either you can do it or you can't. You can't force a guy to do something he hadn't worked on or hadn't trained to do. But the bunt game right there gives you a two-run lead.
0: The pitch. He does bunt that one, but foul. Got the bat to it, but pops it foul down the first base side. The count now 1-2 to Cash Brennan, the third baseman. And he's popped to second, popped to right, struck out, and singled into right center field his last time up.
1: We've all watched baseball the last decade or so, and we've lost the skill of the small ball, the bunting game. And it continues to prove itself every day.
0: The 1-2 bounced up there. Nice stop, Francisco. And his body in front of that one, it hit out in front of home plate at 86 miles an hour.
1: 56.3 inches. It's 60 to the plate. And fortunately, it was online, so it was easy to block for Brady. Maybe it's an effort at a straight change. He doesn't usually bounce. He's usually wild high, and he bounces the breaking ball. So got a chance still to get out of this inning right here with no more damage.
0: First and third, one out, the pitch. little wide at 93 miles an hour. Runs the count full at 3-2.
1: It's been Noah's issue for me the last month or so. He's been good, but his fastball command hasn't just been good. He's been, you know, he's been behind in counts and has to rely on the breaking ball to get people out.
0: The 3-2. Swing and a miss. Struck him out, and first base was occupied, so the ball in the dirt, picked up by Francisco down to second base. On the strikeout goes McIntyre.
1: Really a poor effort at the plate, both in the bunny game and then to put the ball in play with a runner in motion. It gave him every chance to be a hero. Now Wex got men at second, third, and down in the lineup a little bit right here.
0: Runners at second and third with two outs for Matisse. Miro, the left-handed hitter, swing and a miss, strike one. Hard slider at 87 miles an hour, count 0-1. Matisse, Miro.
1: And Brigham is playing back on the grass, so the push, the drag bunch in play.
0: Swung on and foul back, took a rip there, the count 0-2. Miro, 203 hitter on the year, the nine-hole hitter, and he's had a big night. He's got a home run. He's got a double. He's been hit by a pitch. Right now, a chance to really put the Cowboys in a world of hurt as they lead 5-4. Runners at second and third with two outs at the top of the ninth inning. Weck trying to keep that from happening. Kicks and comes home. And that misses wide. One ball and two strikes to the nine hole. Matisse Miro. Cowboy fans making some noise. Hoping for that third strike, that third out, get back to the bats. Trailing by just one run. The pitch. High and wide. 93, but well up and out of the strike zone. Again, not a bad idea to run it off the plate, but get it close enough where they might chase it, but that went too far off the mark.
1: Those pitches have no effect on the hitter. Not close enough to even offer. You see that right out of the hand almost. So, got a pitcher decision, 2-2.
0: And the pitch. Swung out and ripped into right field for the base hit. Ouch. Two more runs will score just off the mitt of the Cowboy first baseman. Brigham in, and Wallace gets it back in, but another big two-out hit by the Wildcats. And from the nine hole, his third hit of the night and his second double of the night as he drives in two more runs and makes it a 7-4 lead for the visitors.
1: Well, the hitter saw two really errant fastballs a couple foot out of the zone and set on the breaking ball, and Noah hung it in the middle. He got all of it, and we're in deep chemistry.
0: Mikolakis, McIntyre, both in to score. Pitch on the outer edge, a call strike. The Cowboys now down 3 runs, 7-4. Still not out of this top of the ninth with a runner in second and two outs. The leadoff man, Nate Nowitzki, is the batter. He's got a single and a walk to his credit. 1-for-4 tonight. The pitch. Swung and fouled off.
1: Well, we realize with Arizona at 185 on RPI, this doesn't affect our regional. We're going to be a regional, but we're going to be on the road. So we got to know that. I want people to kind of understand where we are with the game. What's the importance of this? We'll explain in a moment.
0: No balls, two strikes. The pitch. And that's too low. The Cowboys lose to 1-2.
1: This is about spot 3-4 in the league standings. And we're a game behind TCU and Central Florida. So we needed a sweep here, and they needed to lose one on the road, and then we would have a shot at getting a bye in the tournament. We need a bye. Our pitching's not deep enough to have to play a first-round game or two.
0: The 1-2. Swing and a miss. Ball to the dirt. Francisco picks it up, fries it to first to make it official. Nowitzki strikes out. but not before the Wildcats do a whole bunch of damage here in the ninth inning. Tie ball game going in, but Pesca gave up two singles. They hit Batchman. Weck comes in, sack fly, strikeout, and then the big two-out, two-run double by Miro. And it's a three-run inning for the visiting Wildcats. Three runs on three hits, and they hit Batchman. There were no errors, and there was one man left on the bases. We go to the bottom of nine. Last call for the Cowboys. Arizona leads it 7-4. This is Cowboy Baseball from Learfield.
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0: Well, the Cowboys briefly had a lead after a three-run home run by Evan Saunders in the bottom of seven. Top of the eighth, Arizona got a leadoff home run from the nine hole, Matisse Miron. And then in the ninth inning, they chased out Mario Pesca, two hits and a hit batsman. Noah Weck came on, gave up a sack fly to as the visitors regained the lead. He got a strikeout, but there was Miron again, the nine hole, with a two-out, two-run double. And the Cowboys chasing three runs in the bottom of the ninth inning. It's 7-4, Arizona. And the Cowboys will send up Brock Thompson. Brock battling injury, but he will come on and swing a bat here to start the bottom of nine. Trying to get something going for the Cowboys, who have been resilient of late. They always seem to answer back in some form. There's a call, strike one to Brock Thompson.
1: Yeah, Brock's injury is not incapacitating. It's a quad, and they probably have him wrapped pretty good, and the at-bat's important enough that he doesn't run full speed if he does get on base.
0: Left-handed hitter takes it down and in. Of course, he's been battling a thumb ligament, playing through that all year long, and trying to get to the finish line and semi-healthy. Batting right here, Cowboys need base runners. Down 7-4 in the bottom of the ninth, the pitch. And a call strike. Also, the fact that Cowboys, again, two of their big bullets out of the bullpen, Mario Pesca and Noah Weck, both being used tonight. Need to burn those arms when you're on the short side of the scoreboard. 1-2, the count, the pitch. Swung and pop foul left side. That'll get out of play. Brock Thompson, he's had a heck of a year. Cowboys shortstop most of the year, hitting at 310 on the season. Left-handed hitter facing the right-hander. There's the pitch. That's high wide. That's Corey Kling. Kling came on in the eighth inning. Cowboys got a one-out double from Alex Conover, but good movie as he was able to get a pop-up. They walked Richie, then he struck out Miola to end that threat. Now back out here trying to close it down in the ninth. The pitch swung on and foul back 93 miles an hour. Thompson got a piece.
1: Yeah,
0: stays alive 2-2.
1: He's been such a good on-base threat. He's been there two strikes. He's covered so well. Long pitch counts. Ideal if we can get this guy on base and get the tying run to the plate.
0: Swung out and hit foul down the right side out of play. Hit it hard, but foul. Turned on it way too early. Off-speed pitch at 81.
1: Yeah, I wouldn't hang the breaking ball to him. He's shown me he can hit the breaking ball. He's a really good player. I'd have to throw the breaking ball out of the zone down if I wanted to throw the breaking ball to Thompson. He covers so well.
0: And the pitch, swung and missed, strike three. And Thompson strikes out, one gone. That's the third strikeout for Kling and the Cowboys' 14th strikeout of the night. Let's pause 10 seconds for station identification. This is the Cowboy Baseball Network.
2: This is KOTV Tulsa, KXBL HD2 Tulsa, KHTT HD2 Muskogee, KBOO HD2 Henrietta.
0: Evan Saunders, he was the hero back in the seventh inning. Flipped the scoreboard with his three-run, a massive three-run home run over everything and left. Right-handed hitter. Just trying to get on now, just get a little something started. Cowboys need a couple of base runners to bring the tying run to the plate. That's the best you could hope for, but there's one out and nobody on at the moment. Right on right. Corey Kling, again, the right-hander. On the mound again in his second inning of work.
1: He's been impressive. The two-pitch guy. He didn't have a change or a sinker or a specialty pitch. But he's 93 to 94, 95 with a fastball, and he's had all of them have been usable, serviceable pitches around the zone and a decent breaking ball. So he's a pretty tough out.
0: Right on right.
1: Bang.
0: And there's a call strike at 92. The count 1-2.
1: Absolutely perfect location.
0: Evan Saunders at the plate. Colin Brigham on deck.
1: Yeah, it's a good take. Okay, I can't deal with that pitch. Now I got to cover a little bit more. Stay up the middle right here, big dog.
0: And that breaking ball misses down. That levels the count. 2-2 to Evan Saunders. And he's a versatile Cowboy infielder. Playing first, third, shortstop when needed.
1: Yeah, he's shown signs really being a factor. It's good to have him a part of this club.
0: Breaking ball down and away. 3 balls and 2 strikes.
1: That's unusual. Kling missed really badly right there. He was trying to paint the outside corner, and he jerked it about a foot and a half out there. And now he's got to come right down the middle. The big guy, destroy one of these.
0: And the pitch. Swung and foul. Foul tipped into the middle of the catcher. Yep. Strike 3. Just nicked it with that bat. And Sylvester comes up with that foul tip. The Cowboys down to their last out. Trailing again 7-4. And that'll bring up Colin Brigham. Brigham's 0-3 tonight. He has struck out twice and lined to center. They'll put the shift on for him. 3 infielders on the right side of the infield. The second baseman will play shallow right field. The third baseman will cover up the 6-hole. And the pitch. One swung out, ground ball into right field. Picked up Nowitzki. Throw to first, and that's the ball game. Hit right into that shift to that Rover man in right. And Brigham, out number 3, retires the side. The Cowboys going to come out on the wrong side of it on opening night of this final weekend of the regular season. Here in the ninth for the Cowboys, no runs, no hits, no errors, nobody left. Arizona takes game 1, 7-4. Back in a moment, this is Cowboy Baseball from Learfield.
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0: back with you at Old Bridge Stadium. Oklahoma State on the wrong side of it on this Thursday night opener. The final weekend of the regular season. And again, give Arizona credit. They got off the mat after the Cowboys flipped the scoreboard, tied in the eighth, scored three in the ninth, and they get an opening win here over the Cowboys. And again, a 7-4 final. And Coach, again, all you can do is sack them up, come back, try it again tomorrow.
1: Yeah, it's pretty much the case. I thought it was really an excellent game. It's fun to watch. I thought Phillips did another good job. I thought his body language was so positive, and it gave us a chance to win. The disappointment is again, the injury with Pesca, because that's changed his repertoire. When you have a blister on your index finger and you're throwing a cutter, the index finger does all the work. So he's been trying to live with a fastball slider, a second and third pitch. The cutter has always been his little mini slider, has always been what made him so good for a month. He carried his pitching staff as a starter through the month of April primarily, and so you're happier than heck with it. But for fans to understand the meaning, it doesn't affect anything we're doing on a regional basis. It impacts how the Big 12 tournament will be played. If you finish in the top four, you get a bye. It's a big advantage with a short pitching staff. There are four clubs, Central, Florida, TCU is actually in the picture along with Arizona State. Arizona State's playing at Houston tonight, and they have a shot to sweep in Houston like we thought we did here. There'll be some outcomes elsewhere, but if we sign up and we're fifth or later, and I'm not real familiar with Big 12.
0: Right. Tournament. I think of the format, I think you got to finish in the top six is all to skip.
1: Top six.
0: Tuesday and Wednesday, you'll have the bottom four seeds. They'll play on Tuesday. The two survivors play the next two seeds on Wednesday, and then everybody gets into the fray on Thursday with four games.
1: But we can't afford to be in the bottom. We got to be in the top six.
0: Yes.
1: So right now, we've got seven teams involved. TCU, Central Florida, Arizona State, and Oklahoma State are vying for those spots. Thank you, man.
0: Anyway, I think Josh Holliday is waiting on us down there to go to him down on the field. As, again, the Cowboys on the wrong side of it here tonight. And well, I heard Josh say he was ready to go. Now he's talking to somebody else. Again, the Cowboys will try to get there. There's Josh. I think we got him hooked up now.
2: And I'm here.
0: Coach, again, it was a good ball game for the most part. You flipped the scoreboard, but Arizona came back on you. Your thoughts?
2: Well, you know, as I told the kids, we've done that to others tonight. Someone turned around and did it to us. You know, we moved the board in our favor in the seventh. They responded in the eighth and came back and tied it. And then obviously we're able to get some separation in the ninth. So their starting pitcher did a nice job. I got to tell you, he he's an older kid, and that's a compliment to him. He's mastered his craft over the course of time. He started out at Oklahoma, went to junior college, and spent 2 years at Tulane, and now he's finishing it at Arizona. And I say that because he threw five pitches for strikes, and that's right. Tough. He threw obviously the fastball, hit it well, used the slider, complemented it with a cutter, which is a little different speed and angle, threw some curveballs, and then had a very functional changeup, and really did a good job on us. I don't know if we did as good a job ourselves, but he did not elevate the ball much, and you know, tip of the cap to him. But we let him go deep into the game. We did capture him there late. But a one-run game with the park playing like this, you just know that's not going to be enough. And obviously they hit a fence scraper to tie it in the eighth. And then, they were just on the ball. They were on Mario. Mario's outings last week in Arizona were pretty stout, and didn't look like he had quite the same charge in the ball tonight. And then we tried to weave our way out of it. Couldn't quite do it, so frustrating. But that's baseball, and, you know, I don't look at the other team's record. I don't get caught up in the perception of what somebody is or isn't based on record. It's a game, and on any given day, anything can happen. And as a coach and a player, you have to know that. And today, they pitched well and got a couple of timely hits. And usually that's the difference in a close game. So compliments to them. We just need to bounce back tomorrow and play better. And I anticipate that we will.
0: Coach, we'll see you tomorrow night about 6 o'clock.
2: Okay, thanks so much.
0: All right, thank you. Josh Holliday visiting with us on the postgame wrap. Again, it was Oklahoma State and Arizona on opening night. And again, the Cowboys flipped the scoreboard on a big home run by Evan Saunders in the seventh inning. But again, the Wildcats came back, tied it in the eighth, and then three runs in the top of the ninth beat the Cowboys 7-4. Cowboys go to 34-19 on the season, 16-12 in the Big 12. Arizona goes to 19-32 on the year, and 9-19 as they try to battle to get into that 12th and final spot for the postseason tournament. In surprise, they're trying to pass Texas Tech to move in to that number 12 spot to at least get to go to the tournament. We'll continue with more after a timeout. This is Cowboy Baseball from Learfield.
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0: All right, back with you at Old Bridge Stadium in Stillwater. And again, the Cowboys saw the Wildcats peck away against the starter. Hudson Barrett got a run in the first on a bases-loaded walk. Got a triple in the third and a two-out bunt single. Again, that should have not happened, but Cowboys couldn't pick the ball up. And it wound up being a bunt RBI single and a run. They added another run after the starter, Barrett, left. Brandon Phillips gave up a run in the sixth inning with two outs in the inning. There was a double, a walk, and another two-out RBI single by Andrew Kane that inning. The Cowboys were down 3-0. But at the bottom of the sixth, the Cowboys finally broke the scoring ice on a one-out home run by Danny Wallace. Wallace's fifth home run of the season. And then the Cowboys in the bottom of the seventh got a leadoff walk to Colin Ritchie after an out against the starter, Luke Flauta. The Cowboys got a single from the pinch hitter, Deacon Pomeroy. Great at-bat. Battled, and finally wound up with a base hit. And then the next batter, Evan Saunders, hit a monster home run over the Jumbotron and the hitting facility and everything out there and left. He sent it to the parking lot, it looked like, from here. A monster three-run home run, his fourth home run of the season. Cowboys up by one. But again, in the top of the eighth, the Cowboys took out Brandon Phillips, brought on Mario Pesca. He gave up the home run to the nine-hole, Matisse Murrah. And again, it was his second home run of the season. But that tied the game. And then in the ninth inning, after Pesca gave up two singles and hit a batter to load the bases, Cowboys went to Noah Weck, tried to get out of it somehow, some way. Weck gave up a sack fly to Dan Zeisen that gave the visitors the lead back. Then he struck out Cash Brennan, but again, the Wildcats spoiled it. That situation with a two-out, two-run double from the nine-hole hitter, the shortstop Matisse Murrah. And again, his third hit of the ball game, his second double, along with his home run. He was big in that nine hole. And all of a sudden, three runs in, and the Cowboys, again, you knew that it was going to be difficult against Corey Kling. Again, Flauta gave up the home run in the sixth and all three runs in the seventh. And he was, again, on that time on the wrong side of the scoreboard. But again, they got the lead back. Corey Kling worked a gave up a double and an intentional walk in the eighth inning, but got out of it by striking out Miola, and then he sent the Cowboys down 1-2-3 in the bottom of the ninth. No drama there as King again closed it out. So the final numbers for Arizona, 7 runs, 12 hits, 1 error, 12 men. Yeah, they stranded another 12 base runners. They had traffic all night long all over the bases. Oklahoma State, 4 runs, 4 hits, no errors, 3 men left. Corey Kling, the winner, 2-1. Mario Pesca, the loser, 5-4. And again, Andrew Kane was 3-for-3 with a couple of walks on base 5 times and an RBI. And of course, again, that man, well, Tony Lira also had 2 hits, 2-for-4, and scored a run. But the nine-hole, Matisse Murrah, the big man tonight with 2 doubles, a home run, 3 RBIs, leading that 12-hit attack. Cowboys, again, only 4 hits tonight. And the biggest hit was Evan Saunders' tape measure home run. He had 3 RBIs on his one big fly. Danny Wallace, again, also with a home run. But Cowboys only 4 hits all night. A couple of them left the yard, but not enough offense tonight for the Cowboys to overcome the Wildcats. On the mound, again, Flauta, 7 innings, 3 hits, 4 runs, all earned. He walked 1, struck out 11. And then Corey Kling, 2 innings, 1 hit, no runs. Walked 1, struck out 4. The Cowboys, meanwhile, Hudson Barrett in the start. Only 3 1/3 innings for the left-hander. Gave 4 hits, 2 runs, both earned. He walked 3, struck out 4. Brandon Phillips gave the Cowboys a solid 3 2/3 innings. Gave up 3 hits, but only 1 run. He walked 3, struck out 5. Mario Pesca, again, a tough night in relief. 1 inning, basically. 1 inning, 4 hits, 4 runs, all earned, no walks, 2 strikeouts. Noah Weck, 1 inning, 1 hit, did not give any runs or walks, struck out a couple. But he wasn't able to shut down that one inning as he relieved Pesca. That was the difference in the ballgame. The game, 3 hours and 3 minutes, one of the quicker games. The attendance, 4,511. Again, as Arizona beats Oklahoma State 7-4. And again, Arizona goes to 19-32 overall, 9-19 in the Big 12. The Cowboys are now 34-19 on the season and 16-12 in Big 12 conference play. Same two teams back here tomorrow night, Friday night. It's 6 o'clock, your first pitch. Dugout show tomorrow night at 5:30. We'll wrap it up after a timeout. This is Cowboy Baseball from Learfield.
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0: Wallace's average just 205. Again, limited opportunities. He drives that one deep to center. Going back is McIntyre to the track, to the wall, and goodbye! Gone! Home run! Danny Wallace striking the gap man. It's 3-1.
9: This is the reason the guy's still on the mound.
0: Swung on a drive deep to left. Going, going, and goodbye, Warrington! Three-run home run. The Cowboys flip the scoreboard. Strike up the gap man. Yeah, wish we had more highlights, but that was about the extent of it tonight. Not quite enough. Again, for the Cowboys, and again, Arizona comes in here. They're having a very, again, uncharacteristic season. Again, just, again, there'll be lots of reasons for it, but they have really struggled, and they're on the outside looking in as far as the Big 12 tournament, unless they could win a couple of games this weekend, and they beat the Cowboys tonight. So, again, they'll come back and try it all again. We all will tomorrow. But, again, Arizona takes game one, and again, game two tomorrow night, again, at 6 o'clock, dugout show at 5:30. And I hope you'll join us here. Bring your radio headset and join us at O'Brate. And, again, a wrap-up game Sunday, Senior Day. That game is at noon. Anyway, before we get out of here, we need to name our Simmons Bank player of the game, Simmons Bank. They've been banking Cowboys and Cowgirls since 1903, Oklahoma's oldest continually operating bank, Simmons Bank. And again, not a lot of candidates tonight. Tip of the cap to Brendan Phillips. At least he kind of stabilized things on the bump, allowed the Cowboys to have an opportunity to get back in. And at one point, looked like he might get a win out of the evening. But in the end, the Cowboys just not enough offense. But the man who had the biggest blow of the night, the highlights you just heard, Cowboy third baseman tonight. Again, that Aiden Miola banged up a little bit. He DH'd tonight, but it was Evan Saunders playing third base, did a good job there. And at the plate, again, he had that big home run that flipped the scoreboard. 1-for-4 with 3 RBIs. And again, his 5th home run of the season. Turned out it was not enough, but again, he had a chance to be the hero, and he flipped the scoreboard at the time. Cowboys just couldn't shut it down on the other side. But your Simmons Bank player of the game will be the third baseman, Evan Saunders, for the Cowboys. He is, again, the Cowboy Junior. And he's out of St. Michael, Minnesota. And again, had a nice night with the bat. And again, did a good job at third base. Evan Sonnischer, Simmons Bank Player of the Game. With that, we'll wrap it up. Thanks to the Hall of Fame head coach, Gary Ward, for his help on the broadcast tonight. And also thanks to Bobby Blackburn, my in-studio producer and engineer again tonight. Has been Michael, Minnesota. And again, had a nice night with the bat. And again, did a good job at third base. Evan Sonnischer, Simmons Bank Player of the Game. With that, we'll wrap it up. Thanks to the Hall of Fame head coach, Gary Ward, for his help on the broadcast tonight. And also

0: Mowbray Stadium in Stillwater was Arizona 7, Oklahoma State 4. Until next time, this is Rex Holt. So long, everybody.
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10: Time, by the way, three times. Three times. The toughest part of Cincinnati's schedule is they're going to have to go to Madrid week 9 against the Falcons, and then they don't get a bye week. They then have to play the week after. That's the toughest part. But the week after that, it's Sunday Night Football at home against the Steelers. But coming off that bye week, they're at Baltimore. Then home against the Titans. Then Madrid against the Falcons. They come home Sunday Night Football against the Steelers. At Washington on Monday Night Football. Home against the Saints. If it was at New Orleans, I'd be like, all right, it could be a tough one. Home against the Saints. At Cleveland. Home against the Chiefs on the 13th of December. And on paper, that's probably their toughest game. That one and at Houston in week 2. They go to Carolina on the road on December 20th. Then they're at the Colts, home against the Ravens on that Thursday night game, home against the Browns. I mean, again, and I know that Cincinnati, like, they've missed the playoffs for 3 years in a row now. I mean, come on. You get to play the Dolphins. You get to play the Titans at home. You get to play the Browns twice. The Colts, I'm not expecting the Colts to be a good team this year. Sue me. You know, the Falcons, I have high hopes, but I'm probably an idiot for thinking that. And Joe Burrow, he's like dying to play in Madrid, Spain. Like, the whole team's going to be up for that game. Again, they don't have any short weeks. They only play on Monday night once. That and the short week going into week 17 where they're at home against the Ravens. It's not even a Thursday night game that they have to travel for. Most of their games are 1 o'clock Eastern. They play a lot of terrible teams. Cincinnati got a gift. They got an absolute gift. 310-840-4910 is the phone number to join the show. Let's grab a quick phone call here. Chance is in Alabama.

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4: We got another 4 goals after that, all for Montreal. The Canadiens score the final 4 goals of the game, 3 in the second period, Josh Anderson, Jake Evans, Nick Suzuki, and then Ivan Demidov on the power play, and they beat the Buffalo Sabres 6-3. It is the third time in this series Montreal has scored at least 5 goals against Buffalo. They beat them 6-3 in Buffalo. They take a 3-2 series lead, and the Habs are 1 win away from getting back to the conference finals, where they're looking to break the drought of 33 years since the last Canadian team won the Stanley Cup, when they did it in 1993. Goals, goals, and goals galore. Montreal, 3-2 lead, going back up north to Montreal. Well, they'll try to close it out on Saturday night. And then right now, Anaheim backs against the wall. Ooh, they're going to need a miracle. Game 6, Golden Knights and the Ducks. Anaheim, Vegas up 3-0 already. 3 goals in the first period. Mitchy Marner, Brett Howden on a shorty, and then Shea Theodore on the power play. Vegas up 3-0. If they can hold on, we will have the Vegas Golden Knights and the Colorado Avalanche. Game 1 of the Western Conference Finals will likely be on Saturday. I don't know if that's confirmed, because Ducks Golden Knights, if there is a Game 7, it would be on Saturday. I'm assuming they'll just have Golden Knights Avalanche Game 1 on Saturday. But I guess you could have a Game 7 Sabres Canadiens on Monday. So would you really want a Game 1 on Saturday and then Game 1 of the Eastern Conference Finals? Probably can't start till Wednesday. You got to give them at least 48 hours. So actually, I don't know about that one. But either way, we are 1, we're 2 periods away from having the Western Conference Finals set between the Avalanche and the Golden Knights. Which, yeah, I was just double checking. When Colorado won the Cup, they played the Oilers in the conference finals that year, and they did not cross paths. They did not cross paths with Vegas. That was actually one of the only years Vegas didn't make the playoffs. All right, there you go. All right, really quickly, let's get Combs in the mix here. Combs, what do you think got the best social media schedule release? Because I was skimming through a couple of them.
5: Yeah, for me, it's the Chargers. I haven't seen all of them. But out of the ones that I've seen so far, I've watched the Vikings, I've watched the Colts, I've watched, you know, a few of them. The Chargers, I mean, they had some moments in theirs. They did a Halo theme, and they did some things in there that it started, you know, when they blow up Bo Nix's ankle. They get to the Patriots, and they have they got a little pause menu that comes up that says nothing to see here. And then they get to the Chiefs, and they're choosing their skins against the Chiefs, and the Chiefs' secondary skin is a ref skin. So
4: that's good.
5: They did their thing. So out of the ones that I've seen, I'm going to watch the rest tomorrow and maybe even tonight. But yeah, so far the Chargers, they win it again. They always do a good job though, every year.
4: Yeah, they always have a good one.
5: Yeah.
4: They always have a good one. The Titans one was funny. They go up to just a bunch of random people on the street. And they're like, Trevor Lawrence?
5: Yes.
4: Trevor Lawrence. And this old dude with this long blonde hair, he goes, no, I'm not Trevor Lawrence. And then it's like the freeze frame of that guy with Trevor Lawrence, and it's Jaguars. They go up to this one guy, that Cam Scadaboo, and it's like this dude who just looks like he's got the crazy eyes.
5: Yeah.
4: That was a good one.
5: The Raiders, Stepbrothers one was okay.
4: Colts basically remade the Simpsons intro, which was awesome.
5: Yeah. The Raiders Stepbrothers.
4: The Raiders did Stepbrothers.
5: Yeah.
4: With Fernando Mendoza and Kirk Cousins. It was good for 30 seconds, and then it went on too long.
5: Agreed.
4: So we have time. We'll have much more on tomorrow's show for the NFL schedule release, breaking down a ton of teams. Thanks to my co-host, Brad Evans. Thanks to video producer, Monty. Thanks to producer, Brandon Combs. And everybody else working on the show on Pat Boyle.
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13: It's a great evening to be out. We'll have breezy conditions, mild temperatures. We'll only fall to 70 by morning. There is a slight chance of a morning shower, maybe a little rumble of thunder. Then partly sunny for your Friday afternoon. Look for a high of 88. Winds will be strong out of the south, though, gusting 20 to 30 miles per hour. Saturday, similar story. Morning chance of a shower, a thunderstorm. No storms that are bad, though, until Sunday night. From News on 6, I'm meteorologist Travis Smart.
14: 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I'm Linnell Willingham.
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15: 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The IRS placed a levy on his bank account. Coast One released the levy and settled with the IRS for $2,000. 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
7: It's a great evening to be out. We'll have breezy conditions, mild temperatures. We'll only fall to 70 by morning. There is a slight chance of a morning shower, maybe a little rumble of thunder. Then partly sunny for your Friday afternoon. Look for a high of 88. Winds will be strong out of the south, though, gusting 20 to 30 miles per hour. Saturday, similar story. Morning chance of a shower or thunderstorm. No storms that are bad, though, until Sunday night. From News on 6, I'm meteorologist Travis Smart.
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6: It's a great evening to be out. We'll have breezy conditions. Mild temperatures will only fall to 70 by morning. There is a slight chance of a morning shower, maybe a little rumble of thunder. Then partly sunny for your Friday afternoon. Look for a high of 88. Winds will be strong out of the south, though, gusting 20 to 30 miles per hour. Saturday, similar story. Morning chance of a shower or thunderstorm. No storms that are bad, though, until Sunday night. From News on 6, I'm meteorologist Travis Smart.
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6: 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The Oklahoma weather experts there for you. 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

0: I'm saying Kevin's a nicer person than me, is what I'm saying. But I couldn't say that because I'm not as nice as Kevin is, because Kevin's the nicest person ever.
1: No, I couldn't say that because I don't believe it. I don't think that James Harden is at this massive benefit. I think the Pistons just don't have a second scorer.
0: I think that's true.
1: And Cade Cunningham turns the ball over too many times.
0: And Kevin Harlan, not a Drake guy.
1: W.
0: Join the club. Us on the show right now. Here's probably a bad sign for the Drake folks out there. I did text Linnell, who's a huge Drake fan. I said, how much have you listened to already? He said, complicated answer. I responded, why is that? No response.
1: Might have fallen asleep.
0: Also not a good sign if you're falling asleep talking about that.
1: There's 41 songs. That's a lot to get through. If Coldplay dropped a 41 song album right now,
0: they'd never do it. They talk about 42. They I did stay up for the Taylor Swift double album. I did that.
1: Which one?
0: Listened
1: was
0: to
1: that?
0: All of it. That was a few times ago. It was fine. I was good with it. I like Taylor Swift. But I'm willing to admit when Taylor's not throwing 100. And I don't think anyone's going to say, well, I'm sure some will, that Drake is throwing 100 here. D-Day, you should be proud of me. There's an expression in sports talk called murdering the clock. And you've encouraged me to murder the clock today.
1: Yeah.
0: And in general, and I have.
1: Yeah, every day, honestly. We don't need a clock to live. It's going to come back tomorrow. You'll be fine.
0: What do we have to close out the program and putting this show to bed?
1: I'm sharing a story about an overshare that took place actually yesterday, but I feel like it might be relevant, so I'm going to share that with you next.
2: The Knicks are waiting to see who's next. The Pistons and the Cavaliers are still battling for a trip to the Big Apple and the Eastern Conference Finals. 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
0: Championship round two. 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Okay, let's close out the program by putting this show to bed.
1: All right, I'm going to share a story with you, and you have to tell me if this is over the top or if this is a normal human interaction.
0: Okay.
1: My wife and I went to get new running shoes on Wednesday. We went to a store in the DMV to get shoes. We walked into the store. There's no one there except for two workers. So we basically get assigned a worker. It's a younger woman and it's an older woman. And the shoe place is pretty sick. It's a nice spot. They do a bunch of different things, 3D scans. They like map your foot the way you walk. A bunch of cool stuff, right? but it also like takes us then away from each other, right? So my wife goes with her worker, they do their thing, and I'm like chatting with my, I got the older lady, she got the younger lady. I'm like chatting with my, the older lady, and then we kind of switch places. So the wife goes over to a different spot in the store, and I go over to get my foot mapped and all these different things, right? I'm having small talk with the lady. We're in this store for we're in the store for longer than we should have been, probably like 30 minutes. And eventually the conversation kind of gets to places where I'm like, I don't know why I'm having these conversations. They're like talking to me about how they feel about public transit. And just, I never want to hear about a 70-year-old's view on public transportation. I know it's not good. They don't like it. I don't need any of these things. So we walk out of the store, right? And my wife looks at me as we kind of get out of earshot. She's like, I didn't like that. And I was like, what happened? She's like, it got too personal. I was like, what do you mean? She's like, well, I found out that this woman, she was with a younger woman who I just met, broke up with her boyfriend because she opened the relationship and he didn't like that she opened the relationship. And then it led to them breaking up, but she still wants the ex. And I was like, why did she tell you that? And she said, I have no idea. I didn't ask for that information. Is that a cool overshare?
0: Now, would your experience have been different if it was flipped? Like, would you be saying, this girl was awesome? She shared all this information, because I might be more interested in that than I am learning about the 70-year-old's thoughts on public transit.
1: I have never wanted to be on the receiving end of an overshare. Never. Especially when someone's complaining about an open relationship. I don't care. That's not for me. That's not my bag.
0: Yeah. Yeah.
1: Like, what do you want me to do? What do you want me to do about this open relationship that you started? I can't do anything about it.
0: What kind of shoes did you get, most importantly?
1: Mizuno's. That's my favorite running shoe. Wave Inspire 22.
0: See, my wife's parents, in-laws, run a shoe store. Introduced me to On Clouds. Your boy's flying with those. The good stuff. That's as good of a lead-in you're going to get, Drake Toll.
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4: It's a great evening to be out. We'll have breezy conditions, mild temperatures. We'll only fall to 70 by morning. There is a slight chance of a morning shower, maybe a little rumble of thunder. Then partly sunny for your Friday afternoon. Look for a high of 88. Winds will be strong out of the south, though, gusting 20 to 30 miles per hour. Saturday, similar story. Morning chance of a shower or thunderstorm. No storms that are bad, though, until Sunday night. From News on 6, I'm meteorologist Travis Smart.
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0: Got to see if what is the overlap, you think, D-Day? Lil Uzi Vert stan, Drake stan on the other side. Is that like a robust middle of the Venn diagram?
1: That's a cry. I have no clue. I don't know who is a fan of Lil Uzi Vert anymore. I liked him, but I don't know what music he's put out recently.
0: I don't think it's... You could still like somebody as an artist if you don't appreciate their most recent stuff. I think I haven't listened to any of Radiohead's new stuff in the last couple decades, but I could still throw on, what, Computer Blue, I think was the album, and fire that up from the 90s and still say I'm a big Radiohead fan. I think it's fine. I think I can happen with hip-hop, too. D-Day, there is a... We have totaled up the standalone primetime games. And it's a little surprising who stands at the top of the medal stand. Standalone primetime games. We'll tell you who that is. We'll react to it. And also, a big story playing out in sports this week that isn't getting enough play. Next.
2: The Knicks are waiting to see who's next. The Pistons and the Cavaliers are still battling for a trip to the Big Apple and the Eastern Conference Finals. Westwood One Sports.
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10: In terms of like day-to-day activities around the team and what rookies go through, what the training staff goes through, like they really crush it. And I like Halo, but I was more of a Modern Warfare 2 guy than I was Halo. So the nostalgia didn't quite hit for me as much as it hit for you if you played Halo.
11: Was part of the calculus either last year or a couple years ago, they got really messy in terms of talking about other teams and yet kind of tepid at Mike Vrabel and the New England Patriots?
10: Definitely. Because, I mean, if you think about it, outside of the Titans one, right? The Titans one where I feel like the Titans kind of like kickstarted this. It was them and the Chargers. But the Titans, when they were on, was it Broadway? Whatever the street's called in Nashville?
11: Yes, where you had the person, you had random people. Generally, it was women that were on their bachelorette trip.
10: Yeah, you're going
11: to
10: people that have, next to no clue about football, which is fine. Not everybody does. But you're going to people that have no clue about football. Like, that was funny. But outside of that, the best ones are when you're taking shots. Like, if you're not hilarious, it's when you're being petty. It's when you're being mean. It's when you are shooting at the opponent. And I was kind of hoping for that. Now, they were metaphorically shooting at the opponent via the Halo, but I'm looking for petty in these. They've kind of lost steam to me, if
11: Understood.
10: I'm being honest.
11: I was trying to remember some of the team names that they came up with when they hit the... One of them was...
10: Somebody called, I think it was the Colts or the Broncos, the Horses, which I thought was funny.
11: Yeah, the Horses. You show the logo and then they try to guess it. It's pretty good. So, you're not in on the Jaguars using
10: God, that
11: Trevor Lawrence
10: awful.
11: Getting a haircut as a means to announce their schedule.
10: I mean, I'm happy for Trevor Lawrence as someone that once had the lettuce. I know it's hard to believe because I'm bald as hell now. But as someone that once had the lettuce, it's a big deal to cut the hair off. But he went from like fun soccer mom haircut to like I have carrots at halftime, not fruit snacks soccer mom haircut. And that's just not a great look for him.
11: Sure. Makes sense.
10: He doesn't surf either. If he surfed, it may be different.
11: Let's count the standalone primetime games for some of the biggest brands in the NFL. The Eagles have the most standalone games, which is different than primetime. They have 8. Not all of those are primetime games, because you have one that's international. They have a Saturday afternoon game that's a standalone game in December, and they have a Thanksgiving Day game against the Cowboys. Speaking of Dallas, the Cowboys are tied for the most primetime games. This is Thursday night, Sunday night, or Monday night. They have 6. They have 6 primetime games. D-Day, in case you haven't looked, do you know who they are tied with for the most primetime games? The Dallas Cowboys.
10: Would it be the Los Angeles Rams?
11: That is correct. TV networks believe that the Rams are going to be a monster. From a branding perspective, does this track with you, or is this all they believe the team is that good? They put them in the class A of Buffalo, and that's why Buffalo gets all these primetime games and Baltimore gets 5 standalone games, just because we think you're good. This isn't the strength of LA's brand, right?
10: It's a little bit of both. If anything, I think it might be more the strength of McVay's brand than like the actual Rams itself. Because like, regardless of what, obviously you have the reigning MVP with Matthew Stafford, but he's also old. McVay, I think, is a big enough star that his brand,
11: because it's not
10: away.
11: A football town.
10: It's no
11: Dodgers and Lakers. Their stadium gets taken over by fans quite regularly. It's a
10: but
11: thing
10: we,
11: that's known.
10: The dorks so. Love McVay because he's a genius in most instances.
11: Well, that's the thing. You in the end, what do we want in a primetime game? We want good games. That's what we want. We want to watch the best teams play each other. And most people probably point to LA and say that's the best team in the NFL. Probably. That's what most people think. Right?
10: They're at least in the conversation. Like, even if you're like, actually, I don't love the Rams, but the odds have the Rams as the best team. DraftKings has them 8-1.
11: Getting to Major League Baseball, since we have a minute. You might have missed it this week, but preliminary talks scheduled to happen between the Major League Baseball owners and the MLBPA. Because we know about the looming work stoppage and the CBA expiring after this baseball season. And that's encouraging. And another thing that should be encouraging. Remember the talking points. Well, the Dodgers have won the last 2 titles, so they're going to win a 3rd because they added Kyle Tucker and yada, yada, yada. If you don't, baseball's mired with the teams that have the high payrolls, and those are the only teams that can win. Well, going through the list of the highest payrolls in baseball for this specific season, here are the top 4. Number 1, the Philadelphia Phillies. Believe it or not, not the Dodgers. Number 2, yes, those Dodgers. Number 3, the Yankees. Number 4, the Toronto Blue Jays. And the New York Mets are right there as well. But those are the top 4. Those teams, none of them are alone in first place in their division right now. None of them. The Phillies fired their manager, and they're 9 games back of the Atlanta Braves currently in the NL East. The Mets are 18-25. They're a game better than the Rockies for the worst record in the National League. Last place in the NL East. Gargantuan payroll. Going back to those Dodgers, half game back of the Padres, but then they won last night, so now they're tied at the top with the Padres, but they've been in a bit of a losing spell the last week and a half. Certainly haven't looked themselves, beaten in a best-of-3 series over the weekend against the Braves last weekend. The Yankees, They haven't looked so great of late either. Just lost 2 of 3 against my Orioles. They were swept last weekend. The Rays are 2 games up on the New York Yankees. And those Toronto Blue Jays, the AL East champs from last year and the AL champs from last year that nearly won the title and spent a lot more money. Top 4 in baseball and payroll. 19-24, 9.5 games back of first place in the AL East. So this idea that payroll entitles you to winning, that having more money than anyone else entitles you to winning, is stupid. Or else the New York Knicks would have won something this century. Yeah, we know they're in the conference finals. Okay. But they've spent more than anybody in the NBA this century, and what have they gotten as a result of it? When's the last time the Yankees won a title? 2009? It's been more than 15 years. Oh, but I thought payroll just guaranteed you all this winning. How much money does the SEC have in football? More money than God, and they haven't been even in the college football championship game the last 3 years. So this idea that money gives you a birthright to winning, it's just not true. And hopefully that's something we can remember and be encouraged by as the owners start dialogue with the players and the MLBPA in hopes that we don't have a work stoppage next year and that we do have Major League Baseball on opening day in 2027. There is a team that is a clear winner from the NFL schedule release tonight. It's not a team that should surprise you, but we will tell you who that team is next on Westwood One Sports Night.
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23: It's a great evening to be out. We'll have breezy conditions, mild temperatures. We'll only fall to 70 by morning. There is a slight chance of a morning shower, maybe a little rumble of thunder. Then partly sunny for your Friday afternoon. Look for a high of 88. Winds will be strong out of the south, though, gusting 20 to 30 miles per hour. Saturday, similar story. Morning chance of a shower, a thunderstorm. No storms that are bad, though, until Sunday night. From News on 6, I'm meteorologist Travis Smart.
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7: Cleveland opens up at Jacksonville. Then the following week goes to Tampa. Not ideal. Closes the season with road games in three of the final four. Not exactly what you want if you're Todd Monken. If you're the Cleveland Browns. But they are not the biggest losers from the NFL schedule release. That would be the Indianapolis Colts. The Colts, kind of like Kansas City, could have used a favorable start to their slate. And by the way, if you want to tell us who got screwed by the schedule makers, 310-840-4910 if you want in on the program. The Colts, they could have really used some help right up top. Daniel Jones, he ruptured his Achilles on December the 7th of last year. So it's going to be a race against time for him to be ready for the season. Also, after his big free agent signing, his big free agent deal, receiver Alec Pierce, we learned, got a procedure to clean up his ankle. While he's expected back in training camp, any setback could put him on the PUP list and have him miss the first four games. Don't forget about DeForest Buckner, the D lineman who had a herniated disc injury in his neck halfway through last year, came back in either week 15 or 16, re-aggravated that. Another guy that they expect back in camp, but hopefully no setbacks. Indy did not get its wish, though, for a light early season schedule. Instead, the Colts will open up with AFC betting favorite Baltimore. And if that's not tough enough, you go to

0: You don't need a clock to live. It's going to come back tomorrow. You'll be fine.
1: What do we have to close out the program and putting this show to bed?
0: I'm sharing a story about an overshare that took place actually yesterday, but I feel like it might be relevant, so I'm going to share that with you next.
2: The Knicks are waiting to see who's next. The Pistons and the Cavaliers are still battling for a trip to the Big Apple and the Eastern Conference Finals. Westwood One Sports.
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1: 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Okay, let's close out the program by putting this show to bed.
0: All right, I'm going to share a story with you, and you have to tell me if this is over the top or if this is a normal human interaction.
1: Okay.
0: My wife and I went to get new running shoes on Wednesday. We went to a store in the DMV to get shoes. We walked into the store. There's no one in there except for two workers. So we basically get assigned a worker. It's a younger woman and it's an older woman. And the shoe place is pretty sick. It's a nice spot. They do a bunch of different things, 3D scans. They like map your foot the way you walk, a bunch of cool stuff, right? But it also like takes us then away from each other, right? So my wife goes with her worker. They do their thing. And I'm like chatting with I got the older lady. She got the younger lady. I'm like chatting with the older lady, and then we kind of switch places. So the wife goes over to a different spot in the store and I go over to get my foot mapped and all these different things, right? I'm having small talk with the lady. We're in the store for longer than we should have been, probably like 30 minutes. And eventually the conversation kind of gets to places where I'm like, I don't know why I'm having these conversations. They're like talking to me about how they feel about public transit and just, I never want to hear about a 70-year-old's view on public transportation. I know it's not good. They don't like it. I don't need any of these things. So we walk out of the store, right? And my wife looks at me as we kind of get out of earshot. She's like, I didn't like that. And I was like, what happened? She's like, it got too personal. I was like, what do you mean? She's like, well, I found out that this woman, she was with a younger woman who I just met, broke up with her boyfriend because she opened the relationship. And he didn't like that she opened the relationship. And then it led to them breaking up, but she still wants the ex. And I was like, why did she tell you that? And she said, I have no idea. I didn't ask for that information. Is that a cool overshare?
1: Now, would your experience have been different if it was flipped? Like, would you be saying, this girl was awesome? She shared all this information. Because I might be more interested in that than I am learning about the 70-year-old's thoughts on public transit.
0: I have never wanted to be on the receiving end of an overshare. Never. Especially when someone's complaining about an open relationship. I don't care. That's not for me. That's not my bag.
1: Yeah. Yeah.
0: Like, what do you want me to do? What do you want me to do about this open relationship that you started? I can't do anything about it.
1: What kind of shoes did you get, most importantly?
0: Mizuno's. That's my favorite running shoe. Wave Inspire 22.
1: See, my wife's parents, in-laws, run a shoe store. Introduced me to On Clouds. Your boy's flying with those. The good stuff. That's as good of a lead-in you're going to get, Drake Toll.
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32: Scattered showers and rumbles of thunder will continue off and on during the day today. Temperatures will once again be warm with highs in the mid to possibly upper 80s. Strong south winds, though, gusting about 30 miles per hour. Scattered showers, rumbles of thunder last into tomorrow morning, and then we're clearing out by the afternoon, but staying hot and windy. From the Bob Mills Weather Center, I'm News on 6 meteorologist Stacia Knight.
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7: Her adult league softball team played last night. Addy, the last few weeks have been brutal for the Jiggles. I have recommended firing the coach. As far as I know, the coach has not been fired, but that recommendation has not been taken seriously. How did the game go?
8: We won 17-14.
7: Wow.
8: I had a killer RBI double. Oh, my goodness. I'm a pull hitter. You know, I see that. I'm like, I get so excited. And it went into the outfield. It was great. Beautiful shot. I felt like I was on top of the world. Yeah, we won. We won. I turned two a couple times when I was, you know, playing second. It was great.
7: The ball is tipped.
8: And now I'm here.
7: There you are. I'm considering the things you can do, the things you can accomplish in life. The birth of your first child. Not you, but in general.
8: I have Sinatra.
7: Or wedding day, or Johns Hopkins winning the NCAA Women's Lacrosse Championship last night. The defining moments of their life. For you, that

0: 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Grapplejack. Clip wings.
1: Whatever's happening in my ears right now, it's a dream within itself.
0: Week two. That versus the Raiders.
1: That is exactly what the Westwood One rejoin sound like.
2: Westwood One!
3: Not wrong.
1: Yep. Shortly today, we'll have one of them that's...
4: The
1: NFL released its schedule. And the Rams are going to win the Super Bowl. We're going to get that. That's coming up. Don't miss it. Biggest losers of the day. I mean, I saw the Chargers were the only ones to bring up Vrabel and Russini in their deal. It was so good last night explaining to a human who does it, who's just not chronically online and doesn't know about the Vrabel and Russini deal. Because I'm detailing it. I'm like, okay, so here's what happens. A month ago, we see them interlocking hands in Sedona. And then we say it's laughable, not a thing, like they're just friends. She quits her job because she's so innocent, she needed to quit. She was a distraction. And then after she quits her job, it's like, I think they're being romantic. And then the pictures surface of them together 9 months before she had her first child. Somebody across the table is like, and guess what the child's name is? No. Yes. Mike. Now Russini doesn't have a job, and Mike Vrabel will coach the New England Patriots next year. Biggest loser of the day. It's the worst trade deal in history. Many are saying it. Many are saying. Megan Swift tweets, Pittsburgh Zoo and Aquarium is set to trade gorillas with Boston's Franklin Park Zoo. Frankie, Pittsburgh's 7-year-old male Western lowland gorilla.
5: What?
1: Will head to Boston. And in exchange, Boston will send 33-year-old Little Joe, the silverback, to Pittsburgh. Stephen Thompson quote tweets it with, Pittsburgh got fleeced. Taking on an aging star without any draft picks in return is insanity. Addy, I would never trade my 7-year-old gorilla for your 33-year-old gorilla.
6: There's also another quote tweet, and it's a story, and it said, in 2003, Little Joe made national headlines when he escaped his enclosure and ran into the city, injuring a 2-year-old girl. The zoo made safety upgrades in the year that followed.
1: Well, thankfully, they didn't shoot him.
6: Harambe.
3: R.I.P. King. Never forget.
1: Biggest winner of the day, the Las Vegas Raiders. Stepbrothers, Fernando Mendoza. Let's see what this audio sounds like. Who even cares anymore?
7: Hey.
8: Hey.
7: I'm Kirk.
8: I'm Fernando.
7: You're going to have to call me Kirko Chains.
8: Cool. You're going to have to call me the Mandalorian.
7: So this is the locker room. And rule number one is do not step on the shield.
8: Wow, there's nice things around it.
7: Don't do it.
8: What if I...
7: Don't do it. So what's the best Star Wars movie? Empire Strikes Back or Rogue One?
8: Ha, trick question. Star Wars New Hope, which was originally titled just Star Wars in 1977. But then they changed it to Star Wars New Hope in 1981. Say your favorite football play.
1: Thank
8: on
1: you.
8: Three. One.
1: Fernando Mendoza.
8: Three.
7: Turbo Wright.
1: And Kirk Cousins. For the Stepbrothers reference.
7: Some best friends.
1: Very good. Mendoza's a robot. Curtis Poindexter runs the board. Addy Bates produces. When we come back, obituaries on the Drake Toll Show.
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16: Scattered showers and rumbles of thunder will continue off and on during the day today. Temperatures will once again be warm with highs in the mid to possibly upper 80s. Strong south winds, though, gusting about 30 miles per hour. Scattered showers, rumbles of thunder last into tomorrow morning, and then we're clearing out by the afternoon, but staying hot and windy. From the Bob Mills Weather Center, I'm News on 6 meteorologist Station Knight.
15: 1170 AM News on 6 Now traffic from the Classic Chevrolet in Owosso Traffic Center.
17: On westbound 412 between Inola and the Creek Turnpike in Tulsa, it's all clear. Everything's looking pretty good. No problem through Glenpool northbound on 75, and we're all clear southbound on 169 through Owosso. With traffic, I'm Randy Fuller.
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8: So much of it jam-packed into one postseason. No one watches it more. There's no better expert than Pete Jensen at NHL Jensen on Twitter, joining us the old-fashioned way via phone. Pete, good morning. Thanks for being up so early with us. The Avs and the Hurricanes, a combined 16-1 this postseason. And that one loss came from the Colorado Avalanche. Are they still the best team in hockey, or are the Hurricanes hot enough to vie for that title?
9: I mean, the Hurricanes, if they end up playing the Avalanche in the Cup Final, can bring a different wrinkle. They're a possession juggernaut and everything like that. And Frederik Andersen's playing some of the best goaltending of his career. He's started hot, though, in previous postseasons. And then when the scoring has dried up for the Hurricanes, like they couldn't find those finishers in the big spots, then that's when Carolina has fallen flat. Colorado is also a juggernaut, but they're way deeper than Carolina, in my opinion. And they've just won in so many different ways this postseason. They really locked it down against the LA Kings. And then they played a topsy-turvy series against the Minnesota Wild, in which Minnesota really gave them everything they could handle in all 5 games. And that series felt like it should have gone deeper than 5. But the Avs, whether it was game 1 when they blew a lead and they fell behind, or game 5 when they really needed to turn on the Jets when they were down 3-0 and 3-1 in the third period, it seems like the Avalanche, when they get into these pressure cooker situations, they're invigorated by it. And they, of course, have a core that's won the Cup before in 2022, and a lot of different guys with different levels of motivation, either stemming from the Olympics like McKinnon, or Brock Nelson, Brent Burns never won the Cup before. There's a lot of motivation and so much more talent on the Avs. So I

0: do believe the Avalanche are the best team right now, but now they're going to be facing Vegas, and Vegas can present some challenges as well.
1: Pete, the hockey fans, the general hockey fans that have qualms with the playoff system and the way that it is built, that lends itself to, the Wild and the Stars in the first round, and the winner of that series taking on the Avalanche, and then here the Golden Knights find their way after a tumultuous coaching change a month and a half ago to the conference finals. What is, when you look at the format of playoff hockey, what is it that makes this format that is unique to professional sports so incredible in its uniqueness?
0: Well, I think when you have a number of elite teams stacked in one division, we've seen it through the years. It happens. That's the format. So you find these high-intensity first-round matchups. There's usually a couple of them. And honestly, Tampa Bay-Montreal was another one. Those were two of the best teams in the Eastern Conference all season long. You saw teams losing home games, right? Montreal, despite winning that series against Tampa, lost two home games in the series, and we've seen kind of a weird trend like that continue. Even though Montreal's winning its series against Buffalo, you're seeing another Atlantic Division showdown here with a lot of lead changes, a lot of home games lost in that series. So I do think that the parity in the NHL is unmatched. And then sometimes you find multiple teams in the same division that are cup contenders. And with the format, it's just these teams have a collision course earlier than expected. But I will say Colorado-Vegas, even though they had many bumps in the road and a coaching change this year to Tortorella with 8 games left in the season, Vegas was expected to go deep in the playoffs at the beginning of the season. So they've gotten their stuff together, and now we have a rematch that personally I've been looking forward to for years. Back in 2021, when the Avs and the Golden Knights played in the playoffs, was one of my probably top five playoff series since I've been working for the NHL for over 10 years. So I'm really looking forward to that rematch, and Vegas won the first one actually by facing an early deficit and then winning 4 straight games. So now different wrinkles on both sides, but that same intensity. So I'm really looking forward to that series.
1: Dorofeev to MacKinnon, the star-studded series it will be. In the meantime, across the way with the Canadians, the aforementioned Montreal Canadiens and Buffalo Sabres, this series at 3-2 last night. Canadiens doubling up Buffalo 6-3 and winning in comeback fashion. If for the Buffalo fans that are listening, Pete, what is it going to take to rattle off 2 straight and rally in a series like this, especially now going on the road in Montreal?
0: Well, they got a goaltending dilemma here because different goalies in this series, whether it's Alex Lyon or Ukko-Pekka Luukkonen, they've had their good performances, but then they've been very leaky and inconsistent on the other side of the coin. So I think we saw it. They wouldn't have won Game 4 without UPL, but then Game 5 was really spotty and allowed a couple of quick goals following Buffalo goals to just totally kill the momentum there. And then, I think the way they played in the third period with all the pressure on the line, obviously Buffalo outshot Montreal 20-3 in the third period. I mean, that's a recipe for success, right? Let's be honest, but yeah, a little too late there. The power play has had some struggles for Buffalo, but really, even though Montreal is leading this series at 5-on-5 by a 13-8 margin, it's been closer than that. So I would say even though it's a 3-2 series deficit, teams have won in Montreal before, Buffalo in Game 4 and Tampa, like I said, twice in the first round, won at the Rockets Bell Center. So if they keep that 5-on-5 possession metrics at least slightly in their favor, maybe even more than slightly, they can certainly tilt the scale back. And this has been just a back and forth series that I really expected to go 7 all along.
1: The Buffalo Sabres score a third of their goals in the first 10 minutes of games this postseason. Problem is, Pete, as you know, there are 50 more minutes of hockey after that, and that's where the Sabres have struggled to put puck in net. It is Pete Jensen at NHL Jensen on Twitter joining the Drake Toll Show. Pete, let's say we get Montreal and Carolina, or even Buffalo and Carolina. We know we'll get the Golden Knights and Colorado. Which of the teams not named, the Avalanche, the Hurricanes, has a true shot not just to contend or go to the finals, but to win the whole thing as a surprise upset?
0: Yeah, I mean, Vegas definitely has a chance. The way Mitch Marner is playing, how about Mitch Marner, right, for all those years in Toronto with facing the criticism of not being able to get out of the second round? And hey, it's not just his fault, right? The core in Toronto, two playoff series during Marner's whole tenure there, and now they've won two playoff series in 1 year since he left. So clearly it wasn't Mitch Marner. Mitch Marner has had incredible moments, both at the Olympics where he scored the overtime winner and at that Four Nations tournament where he assisted on McDavid's championship winner and also scored another overtime winner. So this is a clutch two-way player that now we're seeing lead the entire 2026 postseason in points with 18 through two rounds, even more than McKinnon. So, you know, McKinnon's been the Conn Smythe front runner all along, but you could certainly, Marner is building a strong narrative, especially when you take into account the context of the pressure that he's dealt with for the first nine postseasons of his career with Toronto and all those shortcomings. Now, Vegas is a big underdog against Colorado, rightfully so, but we also all know that they have the ceiling and the talent with Eichel and Marner and Stone and Carter Hart and these different top-level players that they could pull an upset like Vegas beat Colorado just a few years ago.
1: Pete Jensen on the Drake Toll Show. Last thing I got for you before we get you out of here quick. Pete, my college roommate Spencer, he's from Montreal, but a big Toronto Maple Leafs fan. And they're like the Philadelphia Eagles fans of the NHL. They're just, even when they win, they're just not happy. They can't be happy. And now coaching changes to front office changes. Give some reprieve. What nice things can we say about the direction of the Maple Leafs as of May 15th?
0: I mean, the nicest thing I can say is they just won the draft lottery. So if they're going to get Gavin McKenna or somebody else, the ball is in their court. They have new management with John Chayka and Matt Sundin. Sundin is a Maple Leafs legend, of course, and John Chayka had kind of a falling out when he was with the Arizona Coyotes, but he is a big hockey analytics guy. You can't say anything negative about that. I mean, that's the lay of the land right now, and I do think that the Maple Leafs needed a little bit more direction in terms of hockey analytics and how it shapes various decisions in the organization. Not to say they didn't put resources into it before, but a changing of the guard on that needed to help the team reach its full potential, and they still have that elite core with Austin Matthews and John Tavares and, of course, William Nylander. So add in a little Gavin McKenna sauce, if you will, and I think that it'll right a lot of wrongs immediately and give them a higher ceiling in the years to come. I liked Craig Berube, who was their coach previously. He was a cup winner, but I guess, it just wasn't in the works, unfortunately. But I am curious to see who their new coach is going to be, because they're going to have a lot of offensive talent, and hopefully their goalies can stay healthy this year.
1: Pete, thanks so much for your time this morning.
0: Anytime. Always fun to talk the playoffs, and yeah, we got a great conference final coming up, and we just got to see who wraps up this Montreal-Buffalo series.
2: Let's do it. Westwood One Sports.
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19: Scattered showers and rumbles of thunder will continue off and on during the day today. Temperatures will once again be warm with highs in the mid to possibly upper 80s. Strong south winds, though, gusting about 30 miles per hour. Scattered showers, rumbles of thunder last into tomorrow morning, and then we're clearing out by the afternoon, but staying hot and windy. From the Bob Mills Weather Center, I'm News on 6 meteorologist Stacia Knight.
18: 1170 AM News on 6 Now traffic from the Classic Chevrolet in Owosso Traffic Center.
20: It's 15 minutes on the Creek Turnpike in between the BA through Broken Arrow to 169. Northbound on 75, not a problem through Glenpool. And currently it's all clear through Owosso, southbound 169 with traffic. I'm Randy Fuller.
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0: 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But Jeff Starling, he's not part of the political machine. 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A political outsider, a trusted pro-Trump conservative through and through. 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
6: Because that's also something that I hate, is Skyline Chili. Apologies to all of our friends in southwestern Ohio, northern Kentucky, that think that that is some sort of delectable treat. It's not. It's not. It's chili that isn't appreciably spicy, which chili is supposed to be, over some overdone noodles and some half-melted cheese on top. Now, I say this totally and completely acknowledging that I am born and raised in a city where we consider our delicacy a sandwich with French fries and coleslaw piled on top of it. So by all means, you can take shots if you want, but I will take a Pomerani Brothers sandwich over Skyline Chili any day. Skyline Chili, I don't even have to smell it. It's one of those things when you look at it, you can smell it. You don't have to actually be in its presence to smell it. Anyway, we'll get to the schedule release videos and which ones we like the most and which ones needed a whole lot more work in just a second here on You Better You Bet. Chris Mack in for Nick Costos today here on Westwood One Sports. Of course, the NBA playoffs continue tonight. Two massive game sixes in the Twin Cities and in Cleveland, a chance for the Cavs and the Spurs to close things out and move on to face the Knicks and the Thunder in the conference finals. The games are bigger, the crowds are louder, the excitement has reached a new level. 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

0: matchups out of all 272 that have been released for the 2026 NFL schedule. A little bit later, we will also break it down in about 35 minutes or so from the perspective of which networks and which streamers got the best packages. Because I think one standalone window throughout the course of the season is much better than all the rest, and they haven't been for a long time. We'll get into that here on You Better You Bet on the morning after NFL schedule release day. Nick Friedell, our Odyssey NBA insider, will join us around 11:20 a.m. Eastern as well to talk about those two game sixes I mentioned. The Chiefs schedule release video we played a clip of coming back from break was a number one. It was my gold medal. Because anything, I've told you guys this before, filling in for Nick and on weekends on BetMGM game day, I am a sucker for nostalgia. Anything that reminds me of the late 80s, 90s, early 2000s, reminds me of being a kid, a teenager in college, I am a sucker for, okay? So the ones that got me the most last night with the schedule release videos, I mentioned the Chiefs. They called it QV Chiefs, like QVC. Every week, every game revealed was a different item. Rob Riggle and Lisa Gilroy, both hilariously funny, playing this divorced couple that's also QVC Home Shopping Network hosts. I thought it was fantastic. Also at the top of the list, the Browns, actually. A 90s Street Fighter arcade style schedule release. I thought they did a really good job with that one. Obviously, the Colts with the Simpsons. You're gonna land me anytime, hook, line, and sinker, with something Simpsons related. Same reason the Tampa Bay Bucks, I thought, reeled me in. I mean, I bit right down on that thing, and they had me hooked. Tampa Bay Watch with Bert Kreischer running around the beaches of the Bay Area, stomping on Carolina Panther sandcastles, doing all kinds of stuff. I thought it was hilarious, and the Baywatch theme gets me every time. Suddenly, I'm 16 years old, watching Pamela Anderson run down a beach in slow motion, even if in this case, the large-chested human running down the beach was Bert Kreischer, and his top was off. I thought they did a hilarious job with that one. Some of the other ones I like, Jameis Winston playing Pictionary. Go check that one out if you get a couple minutes today. The Raiders had a built-in concept nailed down for them with the Step Brothers theme. Fernando Mendoza and Kirk Cousins. And I thought they did a good job with it. Those two clearly aren't going to be winning any Emmys anytime soon. But still, solid concept. Peyton Manning watching TV with his daughter, and every time he flips the channel, it's a different schedule, a different game reveal. That was solid. Tennessee, the Titans, once again, I thought did a strong job. Not nearly as funny as having people a few years ago guess the logos, but a decent job of approaching people who were quote-unquote lookalikes. They're just up there on the sense of humor scale for me, the Titans social media team. So they did a good job as well. There is something floating around out there. Minnesota, the Vikings, did a 17-course meal with kicker Will Reichert and Chris Jericho as playing the waiter, right? And each meal was a different week. Like seared tuna was the Dolphins, for example. I think they play them in week 4. And for the Patriots game, they have a recipe listed next to a big plate of cookies. And it's all your typical ingredients for a cookie recipe. Flour, sugar, baking powder, da-da-da-da-da-da-da. And somebody, I'll be honest, I don't know if somebody altered it, if somebody AI'd it and posted it to TikTok, or there is a note there that says, see comments for full recipe. So I don't know if the Vikings didn't want to necessarily take a shot without making people search for it. Either way, either somebody doctored the Vikings video or they themselves had a bit of an alternate version that they put out on social media and not on their main Twitter page, where one of the ingredients in the cookies that you make that reveal the week of the Patriots game was like a tablespoon of Russini juice. I was like, whoa, okay. We're just going to be blatant about it there, aren't we? Other than that, I thought we were, unless there was a note that I missed in one of these videos, and I tried to watch as much of every single one as I could before some of them put me to sleep late last night, early this morning. I didn't see a lot of Rabel Russini jokes. I think people were thought that was going to be more prominent. I will say this. The Chargers social media team really goes all out every year with the schedule release. And this year, it didn't hit for me because I've never played Halo in my life. And it was themed around the Halo video game, which again, if you had themed it around like GoldenEye on Nintendo 64, I'd have been there for it. But I'm older. So Halo was never in my wheelhouse. And so I didn't quite hit with me. But there was a scene where somebody's driving, I think, and it's the Patriots, and they're driving along, coasting through the regular season. And then all of a sudden, you see there was a sign by the side of the road that said photo dump ahead. And I went, ooh, I wonder if that's a Vrabel Russini reference. And then they get through the division round and they drive off a cliff, essentially, in the conference championship round. So a lot of good work done, but to teams like the Cardinals, I mean, a Zoom call? Guys, Zoom calls have been a thing for like 6 years now, 7 years now. It's not cutting edge. The Eagles just had their star players sit around a boardroom table and open envelopes with the matchups and look at them and look wholly uninterested. The Patriots just put their guys on a roller coaster and then threw the games up on the screen. I don't even know what the Bengals concept was supposed to be. So some of you have to do more work. Some of you, good job, though. And to the Chiefs, I give you my schedule release video gold medal. Coming up next, the expert panel here at You Better You Bet has looked at all 272 matchups on the schedule and will pick which ones we're most psyched for with a You Better You Bet draft next here on Westwood One Sports.
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5: 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So I stood with President Trump and championed the Save America Act to require proof of American citizenship, to prevent illegal immigrants from voting in our elections. And as a grandfather to three granddaughters, I oppose biological males from competing in women's sports. I'm Frank Lucas, and I approve this message. Because protecting elections and the integrity of women's sports in Oklahoma, well, we always protect what matters most.
4: Frank Lucas has worked with President Trump against the woke, radical, DEI-loving liberals who are trying to destroy our country. 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
11: Scattered showers and rumbles of thunder will continue off and on during the day today. Temperatures will once again be warm with highs in the mid to possibly upper 80s. Strong south winds, though, gusting about 30 miles per hour. Scattered showers, rumbles of thunder last into tomorrow morning, and then we're clearing out by the afternoon, but staying hot and windy. From the Bob Mills Weather Center, I'm News on 6 meteorologist Stacia Knight.
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0: This international slate's going to suck.
1: I feel like all the international games think I can't off the top of my head think of a good one we've had in a long time. So I'm with you. Oh, yeah.
0: Grant?
2: Yeah, I have to agree with you on that one. Like, that Broncos-Jets game, it was bad. That Browns-Vikings game last year, bad. I mean, you can even say Vikings bad. And Steelers was bad as well last year. There's not very many intriguing ones. Like, Ravens-Cowboys, that's good in Brazil. Rams and 49ers in Australia is okay. But, like, other than that, I'm not really getting and digging this international slate either.
0: Yeah, the Ravens-Cowboys is a good point, and that's early enough in the season when both teams should have some promise, too. So maybe that one early on will save us from a crappy international slate. Bill, what do you have for GTFO or Oh Yeah today?
3: Yeah, I'm with you guys on the international slate. You know, Grant brings up that Jets-Broncos game. I remember actually watching that game and being intrigued because I'm following the Jets' passing stats to see if they're going to have positive team passing yards for the game. And I do think they ended up negative. I think Justin Fields had, like, team passing yards with all the sacks had like negative 20 passing yards or some obscene thing. So my international is take here is I'm going to take this a step further, Chris, and I'm going to say if the NFL wants to make Netflix happy and ESPN happy and all these other partners happy, and these international games are going to go this path, that this is the last time we're going to see tons of 9:30 a.m. Eastern starts. They're going to start pushing these international games back to boost the 1 p.m. slates. Ooh. And we're not all of them. They'll have a couple standalone games, but next year, we're going to start seeing international games at 1 p.m. Eastern, starting at whatever, 7 o'clock in Europe.
0: I'll give that a mild oh yeah, because I think it makes sense, and especially the way you present it. By the way, minus 10 yards passing for the Jets in that game. I just looked it up. The crack research team over here, you better, you bet. But I do think the NFL has, they do still have an understanding that any standalone window, even if it's 9:30 a.m. Eastern, is still a standalone window. And that sometimes you can get away with a crappy game in that standalone window and still survive, especially with it being an early morning game. So your concept makes sense, but I only give it a mild oh yeah, because I could see the NFL continuing to push the international games in those early morning windows to give them some sense of exclusivity. Tyler, where are you on this concept of the international games joining the 1 o'clock slate more often later?
1: Yeah, so I'm going to give you a GTFO there because I assume and I feel like the NFL just wants to consume the entirety of our day, and they do, mm-hmm. they want as many island games as they possibly can. So if they can just inject us with more football at 9:30, I think they will. And I just think they like the island games for a bunch of different reasons. So I'll say give you a GTFO there. Oh, even though I like your concept, I just don't think they'll do it.
0: Yeah, I mean, going all the way back to the Monday night doubleheaders, right? When they would kick a game off at 10:15 Eastern, knowing nobody on the East Coast was in all likelihood staying up for the conclusion of that game. They wanted the West Coast viewers. Grant, GTFO or oh yeah, some of these international games over the next couple of years are going to get pushed into the 1 Eastern window.
2: I agree. I'm going to give it a oh yeah. I've always wondered why in like London or like in Germany or now in France and, you know, other countries as well, they're starting at their time around noonish, which would be like saying like in here, it'll be the 12 o'clock noon, the 1 o'clock or noon hour kickoffs for America. But yes, I agree. I think they should push it back so that it will fall into the 1 o'clock schedule. But I see why if NFL wants to have a standalone game so that the viewership goes up and the revenue goes up too.
0: All right, Tyler, what do you got for us for GTFO? Oh, yeah.
1: All right, let's go to a specific game matchup here. Week 17, Eagles 49ers will essentially be a play-in and to make the playoff game.
0: Ooh, week 17. Oh, yeah. I'm giving that a macho man. Oh, yeah. Cream rises to the top, Tyler Morales, with that pick. I'm a big fan of that concept because I am down on the Eagles this year, and I think the 49ers, Bill, are going to have an uphill battle in that division.
3: Yeah, we actually had a conversation on the show yesterday between Drew Dinsick and Nick Costos talking about the 49ers because Nick thinks they're going to be great. And Drew was basically like GTFO on that take and talked about all the reasons why the 49ers are going to struggle. They've got the Rams. They've got the Seahawks in that division. I tend to lean more with Drew and Tyler. I give that an oh, hell yeah. I think that absolutely is the case because the NFC is stacked. And it's not going to take much for good teams to just fall down a notch. You know, Eagles won't have A.J. Brown most likely. I think that is a really good take.
0: I think we just found a new degree of, oh, yeah, on the scale from Bill there. The stone cold Steve Austin. Oh, hell yeah. So good job by you, Bill. Quickly, Grant, a GTFO or oh, yeah, on that Eagles-Niners game on Sunday night, week 17, essentially being a play-in.
2: I'll quickly say oh, yeah, because it's going to lead into my GTFO or oh, yeah. So I'll agree with Tyler on oh, yeah.
0: Okay. What's yours then?
2: So mine is going to be that the Eagles could potentially lose a playoff spot because of their schedule from week 13 on at Arizona, playing all the way on the West Coast, at home for the Colts, at home for the Seahawks, at home for the Texans, at San Francisco, and then at New York Giants, and they always have trouble in New York. So that's potentially a really tough schedule going forward, going into the playoffs. So I think they could potentially miss out in the playoffs if they struggle in that stretch.
0: I'm going to give that an oh yeah, too. I don't know if I'll go stone cold, oh, hell yeah. But, I mean, starting Thanksgiving weekend with the trip to Dallas, like you said, out west to Arizona, the two AFC South games, probably the soft spots, Indy and Houston, are both at home at the link. But then Seahawks, a trip back out west again to the Niners that we just talked about. And anything could happen with the Giants, Bill.
3: Yeah, 100%. The Giants, I'm intrigued by the Giants this year. I don't know. They'll be better. I don't know how much better. We'll see what John Harbaugh can do there. I'll give Grant an oh, yeah, on that one. Look, when you look at this, you're going to have four division winners. If you think Dallas can win, you're going to get, obviously, the Rams or the Seahawks, most likely in the NFC West. Let's say the other one's a wild card. You've got two wild card spots left for all three NFC North teams that didn't make the division. The 49ers, if the Commanders rebound, like, there's a lot of intrigue in the NFC. We're going to see some interesting teams miss the playoffs. I agree.
0: Tyler, are you on board with this too?
1: No, I'll give a GTFO. I think they'll beat the Cardinals. I think they'll beat the Colts. I think they'll beat the Giants. But that Seahawks Texans back to back, like, that, honestly, I don't know how that's legal. You go and get the two best defenses in back to back weeks. That's tough. So I'll give him a GTFO there. I think they'll sneak in.
0: All right, coming up, the NFL has littered its primetime landscape with some strong matchups, but at what cost? I'll tell you exactly what we mean next here on You Better You Bet on Westwood One
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10: Scattered showers and rumbles of thunder will continue off and on during the day today. Temperatures will once again be warm with highs in the mid to possibly upper 80s. Strong south winds, though, gusting about 30 miles per hour. Scattered showers, rumbles of thunder last into tomorrow morning, and then we're clearing out by the afternoon, but staying hot and windy. From the Bob Mills Weather Center, I'm News on 6 meteorologist Stacia Knight.
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2: Passing showers are likely across Green Country, specifically around the Tulsa Metro. Expect off and on light showers remaining throughout the afternoon today. Highs in the upper 80s, around 87 degrees here in the Tulsa Metro. We cool down into the low 70s, so not much cooler overnight tonight into early Saturday morning. Lingering showers continue throughout the morning hours of Saturday before we clear out by the afternoon. From the Bud Mills Weather Center, I'm News on 6 meteorologist Chloe Arroyo.
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6: Got to be on time for what else? The number one thing that I always point to is a tee time.
7: Yeah.
6: You cannot be late for a tee time. And if you are late for a tee time, you can't be holding up people on the tee box. You are sacrificing, if you're the one that's late, you just meet the group wherever they are.
7: Oh, yeah, for sure.
6: You can't hold up the course because your one buddy is late.
7: Yeah.
6: Right? Like, so that's a cardinal sin to me, is being late for a tee time.
7: Yeah.
6: And for people who don't golf, the acceptable thing would be you're showing up to your tee time where you're ready to play at about loosely 10 minutes prior.
7: Yeah.
6: 10 minutes, right? Like, because that's always the discussion I have with my wife is, hey, what time is it tee time? It's at 12:30. Okay, that doesn't mean we're walking up at 12:30.
7: No.
6: We got to be ready to go at like 12:15. Which
7: happens at 12:30.
6: Exactly. You got to hit the golf ball.
7: Yeah.
6: When the tee time takes place.
7: Yes.
6: So yesterday in the PGA Championship, which is taking place, and you can listen to every hole-by-hole coverage of it on the Westwood One Sports app. Did you see the story yesterday from Garrick Higo?
7: Yeah.
6: Now, I don't know who this is. He's South African. I've never seen him before. I loosely watch golf and pay attention to the majors. I've never seen this dude before in my life.
7: Neither have I.
6: But yesterday, he was a minute late to his tee time.
7: Can't happen.
6: Now, as of right now, he is on the course today for his second round. He started on the back, and he's on 13. He parred the first three holes. So he's even today. He's tied for 15th in the tournament. Yesterday, he was late to his tee time, which means you get penalized 2 penalty strokes. He went out there yesterday and shot a 67.
7: Wow.
6: With the 2 penalty strokes, gives him a score from yesterday at 69, which put him 15th in the tournament.
7: Wow.
6: Again, I've never heard of this guy.
7: Yeah.
6: Listen to him be questioned by reporters yesterday about being late to his tee time.
8: Eric, could you just describe what happened? I guess you were in the putting green.
9: Yeah.
8: Did you know you were running a little bit late at that moment?
9: No, I wouldn't have been late if I knew I was running late.
8: So what's your reaction as you're kind of going up and the guy's, you know, ushering you up to the tee and whatnot, saying you were...
9: Obviously, this is the first time it's happened, so I wasn't sure quite like what... I mean, I was just happy that they allowed me to tee off, firstly, you know what I mean? But I was bummed when he said I had a 2-shot penalty.
8: What is your mindset when you tee off and just try to forget that, knowing it's going to be 2-shot penalty? Yeah.
9: I just said to myself, it's going to be a great opportunity to shoot a low score.
10: That's great. We'll stay on B with Shane.
11: So just to be 100% clear, when you walked to the tee, it was a surprise to you when they said 2-stroke penalty, you're late?
9: No. It wasn't a surprise. I was late. I mean, my caddy was yelling at me to get to the tee, so...
11: Oh, okay. So by the time you got there, you already knew that it was...
9: I knew it was probably going to happen, yeah.
11: Yeah. You were with the PGA, it seemed like, for a bit just now. Were you trying to argue your case a little bit, or...?
9: I was just trying to get evidence. I mean, I feel like if any of you would have done the same, because it's kind of... I was there on time, but the rule is if you're 1 second late, you're late. So if you think about it, I was there on time, if you know what I mean. But
11: I don't quite... No. What is it when you say that you were there on time but late?
9: Like, I was there at 7:18:30.
11: And you know 7:18 was the tee time?
9: Yeah, or something like that, 7:19, whatever it was. I don't know.
11: Gotcha.
6: So there you go. There's the back and forth with the reporters. He was late. He knew he was late. He would have been there on time if he knew he was going to be late, but he wasn't on time.
7: I was on time, but, you know, I was late.
6: You can't be late for a tea time.
7: Can't do it.
6: Professionally or with your bros.
7: Nope.
6: That's the cardinal sin. You can't be late for the tea time. So there you go. He would have been on time if he knew. Black Abdallah here on Westwood One Sports.
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23: Passing showers are likely across Green Country, specifically around the Tulsa Metro. Expect off and on light showers remaining throughout the afternoon today. Highs in the upper 80s, around 87 degrees here in the Tulsa Metro. We cool down into the low 70s, so not much cooler overnight tonight into early Saturday morning. Lingering showers continue throughout the morning hours of Saturday before we clear out by the afternoon. From the Bud Mills Weather Center, I'm News on 6 meteorologist Chloe Arroyo.
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0: Oh, Wemby's a great player. Any of these teams...
1: But they're not a bad basketball team.
0: I understand they're not a bad basketball team.
1: They're a great basketball team.
0: I understand that. But their brand is not something that is good, is what I'm saying.
1: No, I get you. It's not appealing to watch. It's not something you want to watch. It's not something you like to watch.
0: Exactly.
1: That's what the Thunder are. It's Black and Abdallah here on Westwood One Sports and the Westwood One Sports app. Tonight in the NBA, Pistons at Cavs, game 6, 7 Eastern. The Cavs lead the series 3-2. Do you think the Pistons on the road can force game 7? I think my takeaway from game 5 was that the Cavs have enough scoring. And if James Harden isn't doing absolutely zero for you, you get enough to win these games. Harden was great in game 5, and the Pistons just don't have enough. We were talking about it the other day. Jalen Duren has completely disappeared here in the playoffs. So can the Pistons force a game 7 tonight?
0: If anyone besides Cunningham can step up, if Jalen Duren can score more than 10 points, maybe they can. But so far, all of these games have been won at home besides the last game. Cleveland was able to come back and score, 9 unanswered points to force overtime and then win in overtime. So I think Cleveland ends up winning tonight. I think both these games end up, both of these series end up ending tonight. I think Cleveland ends up winning tonight, and I think the Spurs end up winning tonight as well.
1: Okay, so the second game, Spurs at Timberwolves, 9:30 Eastern, game 6 on Prime Video as well. Spurs lead the series 3-2. They had total control of game 5. You could look at it and suggest that the only reason Minnesota's in this series is because Wemby was thrown out of the game earlier in the series and then wasn't ejected. He was ejected but not suspended. So that was game 4 into game 5. I don't necessarily agree with that, because game 1, they were the better team. And even though it was a close game at the end, Anthony Edwards definitely showed up. And I think the key for the Timberwolves tonight, what do they get from Julius Randle? If they're getting enough from Julius Randle, they have a chance to win at home. And I think they have a very good chance to win at home tonight to force game 7. I think we do get at least one game 7. I'm not sold that Detroit can stick around tonight, but I do think Minnesota tonight can play a great game at home with that fan base and just show some toughness. McDaniels has kind of been MIA the last couple of games. Randle hasn't played well. Anthony Edwards needs to show up, and he has to have a great game. And you're right. Wemby, to this point in the playoffs, has been incredible. And he is so difficult to stop on both ends of the court. But I do think we get a good game tonight against the Spurs. I think Timberwolves-Spurs will be a good matchup tonight.
0: I hope so. I like the Timberwolves. I would love to get a game 7 in this series. I think it would be great to get at least one in a couple of these series. So I hope Minnesota can find a way. It'd be great for, Anthony Edwards to have a great game in this game. And actually, he's been playing really well since coming back from injury, doing everything he can to gut out in the first few games that he was coming back from his injury. And then you kind of was showing that he was getting his legs back game by game. In the last couple games, he's been playing really, really well. So it'd be really nice to get a game 7 from this series. But the first one, I just think the Cavs have too much, and nobody else besides Cunningham for Detroit has been able to play well.
1: Yeah, especially in the backcourt. Donovan Mitchell, yeah. James Harden. Yeah. I think when both players show, they definitely have enough to get by, and I think they win tonight as well. Text from the 847 says, do they have cards for animals, like baseball cards? If we were talking about zoos having trades of animals, do they have baseball cards to go along with that?
0: Dude, they have cards for everything now. I saw that like a new trailer came out for something, for like a movie, and they have trading cards for like Marvel characters now. Like they have cards for everything.
1: Oh, that doesn't surprise me.
0: They have cards for everything now. Of course they have zoo animal cards.
1: I mean, could you imagine having a zoo fantasy team?
0: Oh, that'd be awesome. Yes.
1: That'd figure out your lineup each week.
0: The Zoo News Fantasy League.
1: It's Bluck and Abdallah. We'll talk to you on Monday. Jim Rome and the Jim Rome Show is coming up next here on Westwood One Sports.
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0: I
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11: Passing showers are likely across Green Country, specifically around the Tulsa metro. Expect off and on light showers remaining throughout the afternoon today. Highs in the upper 80s, around 87 degrees here in the Tulsa metro. We cool down into the low 70s, so not much cooler overnight tonight into early Saturday morning. Lingering showers continue throughout the morning hours of Saturday before we clear out by the afternoon. From the Bob Mills Weather Center, I'm News on 6 meteorologist Chloe Arroyo.
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0: Imagine if you gave them six innings without having a bunch of loose roosters particles floating around your elbow. This type of thing still goes on. It's your happy place. You consider it home, and don't anybody come up in here and try to tell me that it's a cultural thing. It's a cockfighting thing, right? It's deplorable. This dude's out there in his Dodger uniform promoting it. Great, bro. Thanks for nothing. Thanks for knocking the NFL schedule drop out of the show open. I've got one thing to say to that, Edwin. Come on, dude. What a disaster. 1-800-636-8686. But. Just because I don't get it. Yeah, that foundation is a joke, just in case you didn't know. Just because I don't get it. At least it's legal, though, Edwin. I'll give you that. The only thing worse than being involved in it and thinking that it's your happy place and that it's home is not knowing that it's illegal. Bro, you know you can go to jail for that, right? Actually, you did know you could go to jail for that because you're out here saying that it's legal. I wouldn't be doing it if it wasn't legal. And then him, not only that, but cheesing for the cameras at the cockfighting arena. Like, this dude does look happy. And by the way, they build arenas for this type of thing? Like I said, it's like practically the Intuit Dome. How many toilets do they have there? Toilets! Toilets! Crazy. Roosters! Toilets! And toilets! And gambling!
1: Toilets!
0: They gotta sell merch too, right? 1-800-636-8686. I've got thoughts on the NFL schedule release. I will get there. I thought that I would get there right off the very top. I didn't. How about a blast from the past? You know who's back in the news, and I forgot about the guy and forgot how much I missed the guy. Ryan Lochte. It's actually hilarious. It's really funny in the way that he's back in the news.
2: Yeah.
0: And not like for that.
2: Chill.
0: He doesn't think it's funny.
2: Chill.
0: But trust me, it's funny.
2: Chill.
0: When the source or the person that we're all laughing at doesn't think it's funny, yet we all think it's funny, generally it's funny.
2: Chill, boy.
0: So I'll get there too. Lots of different ways to go. 1-800-636-8686. That open was longer than I thought, so I'm going to break right now. I'd love to say that I'm going to stay on the clock, but I'm already off the clock. 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

0: up at 12:40 or in about 10 minutes from right now, Jacob Slavin, defenseman for the Carolina Hurricanes. They're running right through it. They've won 8 in a row to start the NHL postseason. We'll get caught up with him. Manti Te'o coming up at 2 o'clock, top of hour number 3. And then the ultimate, the final after hour. The last episode of the After Hour. It's had a great run. Really proud of that program. Had a lot of fun with that program, so we'll have one last episode. Adam Rank and I, and who knows? Who knows? They won't tell me. Like, I know what I'm doing for that program, but Tom will not tell me what else is going on. So I guess we'll all find out together. I will get to the NFL schedule release momentarily. Let me get some reaction, though, off the top. Eric in the South Side, quote, "Hi, Jim. It's time to mobilize. Cough. And have Edwin join our team. Wore Starlink on my flight home." Dude's got merch. He's got merch. Dude. Way to go. My man, I would not be surprised if and when Edwin, as long as he's not in jail, if and when he comes back to the Dodgers, he won't be rocking Dodger gear. He'll rock that gear when he comes in to close out and finish a game. Cough, established in 2007. Ian McLean, Jim, is it also Diaz's dream for his daughter to end up in porn? Ian and the Natty, war cough. See, here's the thing.
1: What's
0: again,
1: going on,
0: I made a joke about it. Just like I made a joke about that. He's not joking about this. He loves this. He said it's like his home. He said it's his happy place. Quote, "The cockfighting arena is like my home." That's true, underdog. An all-timer. It's an all-time quote. Those other things I said for effect. Those other things were jokes. Those other things I said is kind of a personal experiment. I wanted to see that if I said something, I thought to myself, I'm going to come up with the most absurd thing I could possibly imagine. And I know somebody's going to buy it. Because if somebody gets on the radio and says something, no matter how absurd, somebody will believe it. It's just the way it is. I wish it weren't that way. So I sat and I thought and I thought and I thought and I thought and I said, okay, I got it. I'm going to come up with a foundation. And my foundations can be based around cockfighting. Cockfighting across America. It's going to be my way to get underprivileged youth off the streets by letting them watch cockfights. And I'm going to make that my foundation. The Jim Rome Foundation, except it's going to be the cough. Cockfighting Across America Foundation. And sure enough, people bought and were furious.
1: That's not helping.
0: Just like I one day said, you know what? You know what every father's dream is?
2: Ridiculous?
0: That their daughter gets into porn. Because I don't think that's every father's dream. In fact, I know it's not. And yet people bought that too. It's no father's dream. No offense, adult film industry. But I don't think that's any father's dream. This is not what Edwin was doing when he dropped this. Quote, "My rooster went down dead and got up to fight, doing what my roosters know how to do, finish fights. He did what I do when I come in to pitch in the ninth, close out the game.
3: Finish him."
0: He said that in that USA Today column. He compared what his roosters do to what he does. They finish games. They finish fights. Dude. Edwin, you are jacked up. What a quote. "My rooster went down dead and got up to fight, doing what my roosters know how to do, finish fights. He did what I do when I come in to pitch in the ninth, close out the game." Can you imagine? This is what's running through this dude's head when he takes the ball, when he comes trotting in from the bullpen, gets on the bump, warms up, and is getting himself worked up. He's thinking about his roosters. This is what we do. He's channeling his roosters. He's hearing the trumpet, but he's thinking about his prized rooster that was dead but got up for more to finish like he's about to do. My man, I have a question. If that's your happy place and that's like home, tell me you weren't staging any of that in the Dodger clubhouse. No way. What a quote. That is one of the worst quotes that I think I've ever seen. My man Tony is so pissed somewhere. There we go again, Rome. You still out of Rome? I haven't seen or heard from you in years, Rome. And I just happened to find you one day, and you're still talking about cockfighting. Actually, I'm not, Tony, but Edwin is.
1: I haven't been listening all that long.
0: Yeah, yeah, and I know you haven't listened to me all that long. Because if you had, you would understand that that was a joke.
1: What's
0: or you just don't
1: on,
0: get
1: man?
0: The joke. And I like how I haven't listened to you all that long. You just happened to be listening that day. DXA writes, the first rule about cockfight club is we don't crow about cockfight club. Signed, Damien in Vancouver. Well done, Damien. I've got one thing to say to that, Damien. Hey, Dodger Jim. I could see it all come together now. Edwin Diaz signed with the Dodgers so he could be closer to you and Cough. And you're getting rid of the after hour so you two could commit more time to the underprivileged kids. Nick in Detroit. We're bringing back the piece of crap club so you can induct another Dodger closer into it. Well done, Nick. Bravo, Nick. Well done, Nick. If I could rack an email, I would.
2: Rack him.
0: Rack him. All right, we'll come right back. When we do, we'll talk some hockey. Edmund, you are twisted, my guy. And extremely out of touch. And by the way, don't know the laws of this country or surrounding territories. Thank God it's legal, though. You see, that's the thing, Ed. It's not. Stay tuned.
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15: 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I'm Frank Lucas, and I approve this message because protecting elections and the integrity of women's sports in Oklahoma, well, we always protect what matters most.
14: Frank Lucas has worked with President Trump against the woke, radical, DEI-loving liberals who are trying to destroy our country. That's why President Trump has given Frank Lucas his
16: complete and total endorsement.
14: On Tuesday, June 16th, conservative, Republican, MAGA, Frank Lucas for Congress. 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
1: Flares to left field. Dives head first and makes the play. Fly ball. If it stays fair, it's gone. And it is out of here. We are tied.
0: Cowgirl softball is on the air on the Cowboys Sports Network from Learfield.
1: 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Oklahoma State wins it.
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1: For the fifth time in 6 years, we can say welcome to the Stillwater Regional. We're in Stillwater, Oklahoma, and it's the NCAA tournament. Here in the plains of Oklahoma, and the Cowgirls coming in with the number 13 national seed, working on that major resume that got them to this point as a host team now in the NCAA tournament with a record overall this season of 38-15. And now the Cowgirls set hosting here today with their first game of NCAA tournament softball. We welcome you into Cowgirl Stadium, where a game is actually still happening before us, so that original 3:30 start time will be a little bit late. We'll kind of have to let you guys know about that as this game continues on between Princeton and Stanford. But Oklahoma State set to host the Panthers of Eastern Illinois today in the third all-time meeting and the first one between these teams in the Kenny Gajewski era. This will be postseason meeting number 10 in a row for Oklahoma State here in the NCAA tournament, and the Cowgirls looking to get back to the level that they were at in the last handful of years, getting past regionals, on to super regionals, and on to the summit of the NCAA tournament, which is the Women's College World Series. But it all starts today here in Stillwater. The pressure suddenly changes, and it's not because of the atmospheric differences that you get around this time of the year with all of the storms that come in and out of the Midwest United States. It's because of the pressure building into the softball world. Every game matters. It's win or go home for every team every single day. It's a double elimination tournament. You can afford to slip up once, but no more than that, where your season can come to an end in the snap of the fingers. Every pitch carries more weight. Every at-bat matters a little bit more. And the Cowgirls, hoping all that work they've put in this season, all of the ranked wins and all of the tough battles, can come back and bloom into a dominant and good postseason run coming up here in Stillwater. We'll take our first break. We'll come back and we'll break down how the Cowgirls have gotten to this point. What turned Oklahoma State into a national seed once again here this season? We'll talk about it when we come back after this. As we continue on with the pregame show, again, first pitch 3:30, but it does not look like it's going to start at that time. We're waiting for this game to end. Between Princeton and Stanford, Stanford's leading 5-2 in that game. The winner of that game right there will play against the winner of Oklahoma State and Eastern Illinois. So plenty of Cowgirl faithful watching this game intently before the Pokes take the field for the first time in NCAA tournament action. We'll come back again and go throughout how this season transpired for the Pokes. It's Cowgirl postseason softball sponsored by the Hauk Agency from Learfield.
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5: 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And Starling will protect the Second Amendment from radical gun grabbers. 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And Starling will work with ICE to keep criminal illegal immigrants out of our state, because our safety comes first. A political outsider, a trusted pro-Trump conservative through and through. That's Jeff Starling.
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1: Once again, that time of year here in Oklahoma, the softball capital of the world. And who else but the Cowgirls back at home again for an NCAA softball regional. The NCAA tournament here in 2026 has officially arrived, and the Cowgirls await the Panthers of Eastern Illinois, the winners of the Ohio Valley Conference, and they have earned their bid for just the third time in program history. Eastern Illinois, a 36-21 record, dominated the OVC with a 23-2 record, and winning the conference tournament. Oklahoma State, of course, coming into this one with that 38-15 record, 16-8 in conference play. The Pokes finished second in the Big 12, and now a week removed from its semifinal appearance in the Big 12 tournament, will face Eastern Illinois after this Stanford and Princeton game comes to an end. Kind of a fitting result of this regional being drawn out the way that it has been by the selection committee back on Sunday, nearly a week ago today, when they announced all 64 teams that make it to the NCAA tournament. One of those teams that is right there on the infield dirt at Cowgirl Stadium right now being the Stanford Cardinal. And that is how Oklahoma State began its season, year 11 of the Kenny Gajewski era, off of a year that was a disappointment. In 2025, you'd just made it to five consecutive trips to Oklahoma City, had five consecutive times where you hosted a regional, several times in there where you hosted a super regional on the process of that, but a disappointing 35-20 record last year, and a exit from the regional round of the NCAA tournament out in Fayetteville. So, how would this year's team respond? You have your seven of your top nine batters from last year that came back into the action here this season. You've got a couple of freshmen that are stars that have really cemented themselves amongst this lineup. 11 newcomers, 11 returning players, and 11 departures in that process as well. So you had eight true freshmen along with some transfers that are thrown into the mix. What would the Cowgirls get from players like J.L. Austin and Aubrey Jones, who are some star freshmen coming out of Oklahoma and Michigan? What would you get from players like Gabby Castillo? How about some of your pitchers like Presley Downing? Maybe a transfer in Melina Wilkinson? Well, the Cowgirls found out pretty early in that first weekend there in California in that Stanford Invitational in the first weekend of the regular season back on February 5th, 6th, and 7th. Oklahoma State had a emergent performance from J.L. Austin and company, and able to win three out of five games out there in Palo Alto, California. Lost two games to Stanford, were 3-2 after the first weekend. J.L. Austin was co-Big 12 Freshman of the Week. But Ruby Malin, the Cowgirl ace, struggled in that weekend, just like she struggled in the weekend after that down in Clearwater. The Cowgirls played five ranked teams over the course of 3 days, including Georgia, LSU, Texas A&M, UCLA, and Duke. Despite the struggles of Malin, it was Riley Crandall that helped patrol the pitching staff to a 3-2 weekend, including victories against Texas A&M, UCLA, and Georgia. So the Cowgirls getting back on track. And then that weekend after that, you go down and dominate in San Marcos, Texas, going 5-0, including four dominant run rule victories of 12-1, 14-0, 10-0, and 17-0. That set the team up to be on the pace where it's still at now, entering regional play, in which it's on pace to break its single season runs per game record in a single season in Oklahoma State softball history. The Cowgirls, after that dominant weekend in San Marcos, led by a no-hitter from Ruby Malin, the first one of her career, and the start of what ended up being a storybook season for Ruby Mahlin, who now I think you could classify as being one of, if not the most valuable players in the entire country. From there, you knock off number four Nebraska at home, 2-1 in a absolute incredible instant classic type of game, 2-1 in 11 innings of play, thanks to a Rosie Davis home run. That was the first statement when the Cowgirls had on their run, and then had a couple of slip-ups when they got into Big 12 play, hosted Central Florida, who did make it to the NCAA tournament this year, lost 2 out of 3 games at home, and then the very next weekend after that, after a midweek loss to Wichita State, 8-3, lost the first 2 in the series to Arizona State. So the Cowgirls sat going into weekend 3 of Big 12 play with a 2-4 record in the conference, a few games above 500, and you're sitting there thinking, is this team destined for the same fate as last year's? That's when things all changed. Going into the final game at Arizona State, after the Cowgirls got a 4-1 victory in the series finale, it was a win on the midweek that week against Grand Canyon, who was still undefeated at the time. They were 20-0. Oklahoma State won that game by a pretty dominant margin, got down early in the game, but came back and won 10-5. And there was something that happened that week out in Phoenix. The team had a rallying point, had a great conversation with a motivational speaker, and from there, it blasted this team off to the point where it has been now as of late. The Cowgirls coming into today, winners of 21 of their last 26 games, outscoring teams in that span 158-98, including some absolutely softball earth-shattering victories of number 1 Oklahoma, number 4 Texas, 2 wins against number 16 Arizona, and that propelled this team from the part that we thought this team was destined to be, which is a 2 seed in a regional, to now being the number 13 overall national seed, and a team that has a very solid resume. 10 wins over top 25 RPI teams, a top 15 strength of schedule in the country, wins over 4 of the top 8 national seeds in America, OU, Texas, Nebraska, and UCLA, 11 ranked wins, 5 wins over NFCA top 10 teams, and, of course, one of 14 teams in America with 10-plus wins over the current top 25 RPI, and that right there, along with the list of others that are at top 16 status, hosting here in the NCAA Regionals. So the Cowgirls' roadmap to this season and getting to where they're at now, certainly not a linear path, not from start to finish, but this team peaking at the right time, led by the potential All-American Ruby Mahlin, absolutely should be that, and I would imagine that we will see her today, though we don't have our starting lineups as of yet. Again, first pitch was scheduled to begin at 3:30, but that will be pushed back. That was even confirmed by Serge Thomas and the media team over at Cowgirls Softball social medias. Stay monitored on all of those things as well. Still waiting for this game to come to an end. On the field now with Princeton and Stanford, the Cardinal right now leading it 5-2 against Princeton, and if that result were to hold, Princeton would fall to the loser side of the Stillwater regional bracket, and Stanford would propel itself up to the winner's side of the regional bracket. And unless Princeton can score 3 runs into the top of the 7th inning, which will be coming up, then it may be that exact fate that we all would have expected when you looked at this regional on paper, though things can always change in a hurry. We've had some upsets already today, including Florida State dropping a game to Stetson. The Cowgirls going to have to come out hot today and certainly bring their respect to its Ohio Valley Conference champion opponent, the Eastern Illinois Panthers. We take a break. We'll get Kenny Gajewski's thoughts on that. He's going to be joining the broadcast after this. Cowgirls softball counting down to its first game of the regional here in Stillwater. Oklahoma State and Eastern Illinois. It's postseason softball continuing with pregame coverage from Learfield.
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0: continuing on with the pregame show, NCAA regional time here in Stillwater. Back with Kenny Gajewski now on the broadcast. Coach, it's been a long season. It all leads up to this, right? This game, this start of the NCAA postseason. Talk to me about where you're at with your team today.
1: Yeah, I mean, excited for the opportunity here. Now we're a couple games into season three now, and favorite time of year for these guys and for, I think, us too. So it's just cool to have all the TVs on and watching games and, you know, and getting ready to prepare. It's kind of you watch our kids walk in and feels like opening day, and it's really cool. So excited about the opportunity ahead of us.
0: On one hand, you have all the work you guys have put in from game one back in February until now, and that obviously matters. And on the other hand, everybody, brand new season, wiped clean completely, you know, fresh start, everyone's 0-0, same ambitions. For this team, where do you guys feel like you're at with what you guys have learned throughout the course of this season that prepares you for today?
1: Well, we've learned a lot, but what I know is nothing matters now. It's a new season and new stats and all that kind of stuff. So if you're somebody that's had a great year, you got to keep it up. If you're somebody that hasn't had a great year, you have a chance to kind of start fresh and go on and kind of remember the end the very most, which is unfortunate because there's a lot of good things that happened throughout a whole year. But the end is what most people remember first. So it'll be a fun time for us. You know, it's really cool. I was out there watching and the game ahead of us, and you know, we got people in the stands and on the decks. It's really neat. We've come a long ways. My first couple years, we had regionals here. There'd be nobody here for the first games except parents of the other team, and now you got our fans are out there watching, which I think is really, really neat.
0: Last couple days, you guys have gotten in some early practices. Yeah, and I talked to you about this on another show a couple days ago. You had Ruby kind of rest a little bit with her workload she's had this year, but she was able to throw yesterday, and she seems very poised right now going into her final postseason.
1: Yeah, Ruby looks great. Just feel very comfortable with her to have the ball, and it's exciting for her. I know she feels a responsibility here, which is cool. It's what makes her great. It's what makes her an ace. She wants to do well. So I can't wait to watch her go out and do her deal. But honestly, I can't wait to watch this whole team. There's a lot of young kids that'll be making their first appearances and doing things in postseason for the first time, and some older kids that have done it before. So it's always fun to watch.
0: What defines a good postseason softball player and a good postseason softball team?
1: Whoever stays normal. Normal is the key. The team that stays the most normal is the team who will play well. And what I've learned about postseason play, it doesn't matter who the best team is, it's who plays the best today.
0: Does it help to stay normal being at home?
1: I think so. I mean, normal is normal, you know, the normal routines, the normal things, even though we're kind of out of some of our routines here with the way the NCAA comes in and kind of takes us over. We've done this enough now to know that that is the normal thing. So don't panic and just be us.
0: From a lineup standpoint, you've had Tia. She didn't play in the Big 12 tournament. I know you said you're going to be careful with her. You know, your talk with the media yesterday saying, hey, sat down with her, told her we're going to set you out this weekend, even though it was a tough decision to make then for her, but easy to save her for a weekend like this. Where's she at?
1: I think she's good. I watched her hit in BP, looked good. Told me that she's fine, so we'll see. I don't know if she's great or fine, so we'll just kind of see, but we'll just keep an eye on her. You know, we're going to play her in center field, you know, today. We're going to go with Hoffman in right field, and so we'll, you know, JL will come off the bench very quickly for defense, probably get Hoff or somebody a couple at bats, and then make that move. So trying to get as much offense as we can get, try to ride the hot bats and do that kind of stuff. It'd be a hard talk to have with JL, but you know, we're about trying to help this team win and do the very best. So we'll see how that goes.
0: And you have a lot of players, a lot of different strengths that you do a good job of getting into games when you need them the most.
1: Yeah, we'll do our best. I mean, that's one of the things. We want to get everybody in this game if I can. I want to get them all into every game. So looking forward to how that looks and what could happen been there. But yeah, should be fun.
0: All right, Coach, got a couple more questions for you when we come back after this. Sound good?
1: Sounds good.
0: Take a break and come back with more regional coverage here in Stillwater. It's Oklahoma State postseason softball from Learfield.
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0: Back with Coach G here on the pregame show, Oklahoma State and Eastern Illinois here in the regional. Coach, like you always say, the most important game, the one we're playing today, it's the difference in getting into the winner's side of the bracket and the loser's side of the bracket. And you've got Eastern Illinois. First time you guys ever played against them, and they just won the Ohio Valley Conference, so they're coming in feeling good. Talk me through the bits and pieces of this matchup today that your staff is game planned for and that you guys have ready to go for today.
1: Well, it's like we talked about with our team. It doesn't matter who we're playing. We're playing against the game and the Princeton team that's playing Stanford right now, and the Eastern Illinois team that we're going to play. They're conference champions, which means they know how to win. They've had great years. And so we're going to attack them. But they have, you know, they have the OVC player of the year. They've had that the past couple of years. Their coaches, they know how to win. They've won everywhere that they've been. So it'll be up to us to just do our deal, play us. They're going to have some competitive kids and a couple of different arms that we could see, and we'll be ready. I think our team is prepared and worked very hard and know what's coming. We shouldn't have any surprises. That would be shocking, but we'll see. You just never know.
0: Yeah, you mentioned the Paulsons, and I say plural because it have kind of one of the rarities of being co-head coaches, husband and wife duo as coaches. Kind of cool when you see something like that works on a scale of, okay, they start at the junior college level, go to the junior college World Series for like 3 or 4 years, and then they come up to Division I, and now it's their second straight year in the tournament.
1: Yeah, so like I said, when I talked to them yesterday, I told them how impressed I was with what they've done and how they've continued to get better everywhere that they've been. So it's been to be cool. It'll be a good matchup. They're going to be tough. They're going to be well coached, prepared. So should be a fun matchup.
0: When you look at the state of softball, and we won't go super big picture with this, when you look at how good teams are around the country, you know, whether it be Power Four, mid major, lower level as well, you see a lot of parity in this postseason. I mean, we already saw Florida State lose today to Stetson.
1: Yeah, there's parity everywhere. You better show up and play, or you can get beat. So we've talked to our team about all that, but there are a lot of good softball teams. There's a lot of schools that are putting a lot of money into this sport, a lot of resources, a lot of staffing, and it's paying off.
0: So last things, I want to talk about Ruby specifically, because I meant to talk about her in that first segment. We kind of went a different direction. With Ruby, you guys, she's been your workhorse, right? She's been the the one that has kind of gotten you guys through the back half of the season, and she's been so, so good. How can she continue that into this postseason and kind of push to the side and forget about that last outing?
1: Yeah, the way she does it is just be herself and just do what she's done. You don't have to do anything more, and that's, I think, what people think, what people try to do in the postseason a lot is they try to do more, and when they try to do more, they just lose sight of who they are. And so we just need Ruby to go out there, pound the zone like she's done all year, do some great things. And if she does that, she'll dominate.
0: What went through your mind yesterday when she was talking about this season and she kind of got emotional a little bit? I mean, that's right up your alley.
1: Yeah, it was kind of cool that it wasn't me. It's enjoyable to watch those kids be able to be vulnerable. And that's one thing that she's gotten better at here is being vulnerable and be getting emotional. So it's always neat to see. Those are good coaching moments that we'll remember for a long time.
0: And it seems like she understands and has learned a lot from last year through this year, from the beginning of the season into the end of the season too. And she's grown a lot as a person now into her final bit of college softball.
1: Yeah, she's grown up a lot. So hopefully we can extend it about 3 more weeks. Be great.
0: Sounds like a plan. I like that idea.
1: Yeah,
6: can't wait. First one today, Coach. Appreciate your time as always.
1: Go Pokes.
0: Take a break and come back with more pregame coverage after this. Oklahoma State and Eastern Illinois here in the regional from Learfield.
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0: and Panthers. NCAA softball regional style coming up here in Stillwater. Stillwater Regional once again for the sixth time in 11 years under Kenny Gajewski. And before the Pokes get to take the field for game one of their postseason run, waiting for the conclusion of this Princeton and Stanford game. Stanford, the two seed in this regional and ranked number 16 in the RPI. So a very formidable two seed in this Stillwater Regional. Princeton coming in as the three seed and the winners of the Ivy League. Then you've got Eastern Illinois, the opponent today for the Cowgirls, and the winners of the Ohio Valley Conference. Stanford up right now 8-2 in the top of the seventh inning. So barring a miraculous comeback from Princeton with two outs left in the game, we're going to see the winner of Oklahoma State and Eastern Illinois set with a matchup with the Stanford Cardinal in the winner's bracket. First game of tomorrow, I guess technically it'll be the second game of tomorrow, but the first game of the winner's side of the bracket in that Stillwater Regional. And so the Cowgirls and Panthers set to come up, supposed to be starting in 1 minute, but that's not the case. This game will be starting closer to 4 o'clock. Can give you guys a bit of a rundown on Eastern Illinois' season while we have a little bit of extra time. A lot of postseason awards for this team, led by a husband and wife coaching a duo, the Paulsons, Christy and Dan. Their second season with the program and leading the team to its second consecutive NCAA tournament appearance and just its third one all time, dating all the way back to the 80s when they switched over from the JUCO ranks up to the Division I ranks. They've been D1 all the way ever since 1983, and just their third all-time NCAA regional here today, an 0-4 record in NCAA tournament games all-time in their program's history. And for this team here today, led by the Ohio Valley Conference Player of the Year, Lizzie Stiverson, as well as a trio of other first-teamers on this Eastern Illinois team. So you've got Lizzie Stiverson, who's leading the way with all of that. And then throughout the rest of their lineup, you've got Abby Hatton, Sophia Ullman, Brianna French, Carly McKenzie. Those are names to watch. They were Ohio Valley Conference all-tournament team selections. All of those hitters except for Carly McKenzie. McKenzie would be the one that we would anticipate facing today. She has the most starts of any Panther pitcher, although we won't know until about 30 minutes before first pitch what our starting lineups will end up being, and we'll get those things to you. When we get closer to first pitch with this one, may end up having to take a bit of an extended break. Again, with this game still going on before us, the field team going to need about 30 to 40 minutes to get the field all ready to go for Cowgirls softball coming up here in Stillwater. Continuing on talking about this Eastern Illinois team, 36-21, 23-3 in the Ohio Valley. Sophia Ullman, their catcher, was an Ohio Valley Conference first team selection this year. Alicia Frederick at second base. They're actually in the outfield. She was at second base earlier in the year, switched to outfield, and Alicia Frederick is a first team selection, as is Brianna French. She is an at-large position selection. They have those in the OVC where they give you a couple of extra players that, regardless of the position they played, they can get two extra spots on the OVC first team, and Brianna French earned one of those. So three first-teamers along with the player of the year, Lizzie Stiverson, and that's really what's going to propel their offense. From a pitching standpoint, like I just mentioned, the name to know is Carly McKenzie. She has 109 innings this year, and she has the most starts at 24. Would expect it to be McKenzie or Rylan Gick. That would be the other one. She has 19 starts. Brianna French has their best ERA, though she's only started 8 games this year, so would maybe see her coming on as a second option out of the bullpen for the Paulson duo of head coaches here for the Panthers. On the season, you look at a couple of other things, then we'll send it to another timeout. Eastern Illinois, I mentioned their 0-4 record all-time in the NCAA tournament. They have played against a couple of Power 4 teams this year. They played two of them, actually, two teams that faced Oklahoma State, Arizona, and Arizona State. Lost those two games 8-0 to the Wildcats of Arizona, and then lost 9-5 to the Sun Devils earlier in the season. ASU, one of the hottest teams in America right now, and they'll be one to watch throughout this NCAA tournament. But in that game against the Sun Devils, it was actually a 5-0 lead for the Panthers, and they blew that lead, giving up 9 consecutive runs to lose that game 9-5. We'll go ahead and take a break. We'll come back with more pregame coverage, and as of now, that game has officially come to an end. Stanford has defeated Princeton 8-2, so the winner of this Oklahoma State Eastern Illinois game will face the Cardinal in the winner's side of the bracket, and the loser of this upcoming Cowgirl and Panthers game will face Princeton in the loser's bracket in what will be the first elimination game of the Stillwater Regional Weekend. Again, first pitch unknown as of right now. Would imagine it'll be around 4 o'clock. We'll let you guys know when we have some info, and then we'll send it off for a little bit of an extended break from here as well. Thanks for listening into our pregame show. Some final thoughts for now, and then we'll come back a few minutes before first pitch. Cowgirl Softball postseason coverage and pregame coverage sponsored by the Houck Agency from Learfield.
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0: The stage being set now for Cowgirls and Panthers, Oklahoma State and Eastern Illinois, Stillwater Regional. First game of the official NCAA tournament for Oklahoma State, and the Cowgirls getting out and warmed up right now. The game before us just now coming to an end. Stanford beating Princeton 8-2. So a win today for Oklahoma State would set up a rematch with the Stanford Cardinal in what was the first game of the season for the Cowgirls back on February 5th. And we'll have an official start time for this one for you guys here in the coming minutes. Going to need to give the field team a little bit of time to get the field all ready to go and rolling. They've got a busy job here this weekend, as does everybody that's made this thing go on, and have another hosting spot for the Cowgirls here in this 2026 season. A couple other things to look at here as of now. When we're looking at the NCAA softball world, I want to give you guys some score updates from around the country during this segment we have now. We'll have Jesse Martin come up and join the broadcast here as well. He was a member of that selection team, of course. And some of the games that have gone final, a lot of them have gone the way you would expect. Florida, run-ruling Florida A&M, 12-0. Duke beating Howard 10-1. Alabama run ruling SC Upstate 8-0. 17-3 drubbing from Texas A&M. But a couple of unexpected results are thrown in there. The biggest one right there at the front is a upset from Stetson. The Mad Hatters down there at Stetson, Florida, beating the number 9 overall seed, Florida State Seminoles, in the first game of that regional. And so now the Seminoles going to have their backs against the wall, and they cannot lose another game in their home regional. Otherwise, they will be sent home early from their own ballpark. So Stetson getting a win 8-3. That's the most surprising result of the day. Another one thrown in there being the Georgia Tech Yellow Jackets beating the 2 seed in the Gainesville Regional, Texas State. Oklahoma State played Texas State earlier this year, and that team, the Bobcats, a very, very formidable team, and they lost 2-1 today to Georgia Tech. And then the other game that is a bit of a surprise for us in the Big 12, although maybe not considering kind of the semantics of that whole thing, Wisconsin, the 2 seed, in the Austin Regional, Baylor, the 3 seed, and the Badgers beat the Baylor Bears 2-1 in that ball game. So that's a Big 12 score that has officially gone final. And we'll report on some of the other Big 12 scores as well. As of right now, Arizona is over in the Durham, North Carolina, the Duke Regional over there in Durham, and they are winning 7-4 against Marshall as of now. So Arizona looking for a win in its first game of the tournament. And some of the other games that are going right now, Ole Miss in Boston. Ole Miss has an 8-5 lead over Boston University. Central Florida, another Big 12 team playing right now down in Tallahassee, and they are down 1-0 against Jackson State. Jacksonville State, that would be a very surprising result if that were to hold, and that game is in the top of the fifth inning with two outs. So in the late stages of that ball game, and as of now, Central Florida has a 1-0 deficit. Arizona has a 7-5 lead. You have the loss so far today from Baylor, 2-1. Some of the other Big 12 action going on here today will be Texas Tech and Marist going on at 4 o'clock. We'll have Kansas and Michigan over in Norman. That game going to start at 5 o'clock. And then the other Big 12 game, aside from all those ones that I mentioned, of course, the one here in Stillwater, Oklahoma State, and Eastern Illinois coming up here in the 2026 NCAA Stillwater Regional. And the fans going to get a chance to come file on in here. And again, waiting for, actually, we have our official start time. It'll be 30 minutes from right now, 4:10 Central Time. That means we're going to have an hour and 10-minute long pregame show. We're going to have all the information you could ever imagine primed and set out on the table for the Cowgirls to hopefully come on in and eat against the Panthers. First all-time meeting in the NCAA tournament between these two teams, the third ever meeting between Oklahoma State and Eastern Illinois, dating all the way back to 1989. Circumstances a lot different here today. The Cowgirls hosting another regional. We'll come back and we'll give you some more info after this. Cowgirls softball pregame coverage counting down to first pitch from Learfield.
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0: Cowgirls getting back to their annual tradition of hosting a regional here in Stillwater. Oklahoma State and Eastern Illinois counting down to first pitch, officially set for 4:10 p.m. out here in Oklahoma. And as has been an occurrence in the softball world for quite some time, not only do you have, obviously, the Women's College World Series in OKC, but you have both a Stillwater and a Norman Regional, and the all eyes of the softball world have been on the state of Oklahoma for quite a while. Back to the regularly scheduled programming, Cowgirls taking care of business in the regular season with that dominant 21-5 stretch over the last 26 games, the back half of the regular season, to clinch that number 13 overall seed. And who better to talk about it with than a guy that likes to feel important, at least in the softball world. Now we've got Jesse Martin here as the, of course, a member of the selection committee, the softball committee overall. So, I mean, it's not just you guys going in there, meeting once a year down in, up in Indianapolis and talking seeding. I mean, you guys talk everything softball all year round, but everybody focuses on what you guys do, Jesse, when you're having to put the numbers next to all the names.
1: Well, Ryan, I'm happy to come up here and help you out. I didn't know if you were asking me as a friend, as, you know, sports administrator, or just a lifeline.
0: Because
1: you've been up here,
0: why not all three? Why not all three?
1: Always happy to come help you out a little bit. But yeah, you know, softball has been a big part of my life here, at least the last 4-6 weeks for sure, Ryan, on top of just normal. And a lot of that just comes with the anticipation and then actually getting up to Indianapolis and putting this bracket together. And, you know, it's a fun process. It's one that I felt even more probably in tuned and felt like maybe I participated a little bit more year number two, right? Like, you know the ropes, you know what you're getting into. You have some freshman class. We have freshman class as well, right? Because we're on for
0: make
1: 4 years.
0: Make them bring like coffee to the room and have them do all the jobs like they do with the freshmen here.
1: Yeah, not quite like that, but you know what I mean. Like you help them along because it is a lot to comprehend. You know, it's a fast process. We're there for, you know, 48 hours, and we're putting this together, and we spend a lot of time. Everybody asked me how was Indy. I was like, I walked to the NCAA from my hotel, which is about 2 blocks, and then I was in a room from 8 a.m. till after midnight, 12:30 every day.
0: Wow.
1: So it's a lot, but it's fun. It's fun to see the bracket come together when the game starts, right? And go, man, we missed on that one. We had that, you know, like you look at Stetson that played today and upset at Florida State.
0: Talked about that, like, that last segment, 8-3. Wow. I mean, one of the things that I thought was funny, you came back while all the chairs were still set up in the outfield here, and we had our watch party at the stadium instead of going on down to, like, maybe some of the typical things for a team retreat. Team voted to stay here and have a watch party at home, and you made an appearance. I thought you were still going to be on the way home. You walked on in, and I kind of had to rub my eyes. Like, Jesse, how did you get here so fast?
1: Yeah, and I didn't tell anybody I was coming, and there was no private jet involved. It was just straight commercial, and, you know, I rolled the dice, and I was able to get here, I think.
0: Rub my eyes. Like, Jesse, how did you get here so fast?
1: Yeah, and I didn't tell anybody I was coming, and there was no private jet involved. It was just straight commercial, and, you know, I rolled the dice, and I was able to get here, I think it was 6:41 when I pulled in. Not that

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2: That was a tough one, Ryan, and I don't think it's just tough this year, right? There's definitely some breakpoints within the bracket that are tough. I'll tell you, you know, when you're... what, 4 and 5 is a tough one too, because that means you are, you know, considered in that upper echelon if you're a top 4. And so 4 or 5 is a tough one. 8, 9 is definitely a tough, like, that's probably one of the top ones there. And I would say 16, 17 is one as well, because that 16, 17 means the same thing as, like, almost similar to 8, 9, right? Like 8, 9, if you're that 8 seed, you have a chance to host for super regionals. Well, that 16, 17, you're either hosting or you're going on the road. And so that one's an important one too. There's a little bit more clear cut from 16 to 17 than what there was in 8 and 9. And 8 and 9, we spent, no lie, Ryan, probably a couple hours. Like, I bet we ended up getting 30 data points deep, if not further.
3: So, like, just when you're getting that far down, what are you looking at?
2: Well, that just tells you that they're that close, right? And, I mean, you're looking at their strength of schedule and who their people play and the timing, you know, like, you're getting into weeds on a bunch of different stuff.
3: You're looking at, like, common opponents, like results against common opponents.
2: Yeah, I think I told you on your radio station. Common losses is one that isn't a true one you look at, but I told you how I kind of wove that in into Oklahoma State's favor when they were discussing Texas and OU. And when you're in that committee room, like you have to leave your fandom at the door, right? And when they speak about your team, they ask you to leave. But one time when we were getting pretty deep on the Texas OU, because that's a big matchup and they're very evenly across the board, and you know, you talk about common opponents that they won. Well, I just said, do they have any common losses? And those are just facts, Ryan.
3: They're kind of like, oh, you know what? Maybe we should look at that.
2: I didn't say who it was. I just asked if there was, and I knew there was one for sure. And I think there was only one.
3: Gave them a little bit of a tip.
2: Yeah. So there's a lot, but what you got to remember when that bracket's being said is, you know, you have 10 different opinions, and it's amazing that you can get 10 people on the same page at least 64 times. And you know, like, I will tell you this much, there's times that I'm on a different side of the vote. And there was one that I was, you know, if there's 10 in a room, it was probably 9 to 1. And I felt very, you know, convicted about how I was voting and who I was representing. And it's probably a team that I laid eyes on and saw firsthand without showing any cards, Ryan. But I'm just like, no, this is the team I'm voting for.
3: Yep.
2: I have my reasons. And so it all works together at the end of the day, right? And there's no hard feelings. Nobody's like, oh, we're mad because Jesse has an opinion this way. No. Like, if it has to make sense to everybody. And that's the beauty of this bracket when you put together. I think what makes the bracket have so much parity this year is because we actually seeded, Ryan, 1 through 32. And so any movement that was done based on geography was based within those 4 pods. So, like, 1 through 4, you know, 5 through 8, so on. That's the only movement you could have. And last year we got caught up in that. And that's kind of what brought this to the forefront. And it was like, we got caught up on it, but it was really a disservice to Arkansas, the number 4 seed that worked their tail off last year. And then they ended up getting the number 17.
3: And it was
2: team,
3: a disservice to Oklahoma State as well.
2: Well, yeah, yes, but, like, you got to look at it from, you know, we were fighting. We wanted to host a regional, right? Like, that's really where we were, and scrapping to get there. They're fighting, you know, hey, we worked our tail off. We went through the SEC to get that 4 seed. And instead of getting the 27th ranked team, which that's how an S-curve would work, we're getting... Or 28?
3: Yeah, 28.
2: Yeah, 28 team.
3: You get 17.
2: We get 17. Yeah. That's 11 spot slide.
3: I mean, it'd be like this year sending Virginia Tech to go to Nebraska, something like that.
2: Yeah.
3: I mean, genuinely, that's kind of...
2: Or OU. Yeah. I think OU's 4. Could you imagine that?
3: One of those,
2: be like, OU,
3: that range.
2: Wait a second.
3: That's not right. Hey, hold on. Yeah, then it would become a problem. Again, start time for this game, Oklahoma State and Eastern Illinois. First game of the postseason for the Cowgirls at 4:10 is when we're going to get this thing started. Fans starting to file their way in. I see a line of fans heading out there, I think, going into this bleacher section. And that was all you, Jesse. You basically said, hey, let's get some bleachers up there in right field 2 years ago, maybe 3 years ago. And this time around, they've been permanent now for the last 2 years. They were just, you bring them in for postseason play. But those have been out there for quite a while, and those are filing in nicely. Fans starting to make their way into the ballpark.
2: Yeah, we're going to go ahead. And if, like, while you're saying that, Ryan, before I go to my next point, like, if you still want to come out, we still have some seats. You know what I mean? All these teams.

0: the thing that our fans have to remember, all these teams that are in our regional are traveling quite a bit. Yep, we will. All the fans here are, you know, traveling great distance. So you have people that are flying in for the most part. I think the team we play today, I think the Panthers actually bust. They were scheduled to fly in, but they there's a lot of excitement with them coming, so they wanted to take a bus so they could bring more people, because the NCAA does put restrictions on that. But so what that means for our fans is you're not going to have as many fans come in if we had some regional teams in here. So that means some of that unused player guest tickets, you'll be able to walk up to the trailer and buy some of those as well. So if you're interested in coming out, I encourage you to come out. The weather's, like, I know it's overcast, Ryan, and it's sprinkled every now and then, but, like, it's a darn good day. It could be 88 and sunny, and we're out here sweating to death. Yeah. It's unbelievable out here. So come on out and be a part of it. People are starting to file in, and we'd love for you to take on to this first round here.
1: The last data point that I want to say to you before we'll take a break, and then we'll come back with some more counting down to first pitch about 20 minutes away from now, 18 minutes actually as of right now. You look at the top 16 national seeds, and this metric right here for me, Jesse, is the one that I think has the most direct one-to-one correlation of, is the team hosting or is the team not? Oklahoma State is one of 14 teams in the country with 10 or more wins over the current top 25 RPI. And every single one of those 14 teams is hosting. And then you've got two extras left over. That metric right there of playing tough. Yes, winning tough matters too, and Oklahoma State has done that, and so have the other top 14 teams that are on that list. Playing tough is a major data point, and Oklahoma State played tough with the top 20 strength of schedule and won tough with 10-plus wins over the current top 25 RPI.
0: So when you say play tough, are you insinuating intent to schedule?
1: Yeah.
0: Right? And I think the poster child for that would be Baylor, straight from our conference. They had a non-conference strength of schedule of 40. There's intent behind that, right? Especially in today's day and age when you see a lot of 125-plus,
1: yes,
0: 150-plus strength of schedules, and they're looking at each other going, you know, why are we not in the tournament? And they really need to be looking in the mirror, because it comes back to intent to schedule. And I know better than anybody here at Oklahoma State, we're just like everybody else. We're budget conscious. We don't have an endless money tree, Ryan, that we just go anywhere and travel and play anybody we want. You got to be strategic about it. And that's something that Coach Gajewski and myself, we've really looked at it. That's why we play an Arizona State non-conference on a Wednesday night when they're in our conference. And everybody's like, what's going on there? No, there's intent for that schedule. It's no different than we go to Baylor and we play Texas on a Wednesday night. There's intent. There's intent on Texas's return. Last year, they came up to OU for a weekend series, and we were there Wednesday night. So you got to be there. You're directly right, Ryan. There's some intent. I would say another big indicator is that gets brought up, and those metrics change a little bit in importance as you get further down to 32. If that makes sense, right? So if you're talking 29 through 32, that last four spots, in the two seeds, you're probably not looking at your top 10 wins as much, because those teams don't have as many, right? Yeah. So you start looking at quad one and quad two, okay? Quad two becomes a little bit more important at that point, where when you're talking the top 16, top 10 wins is a big point, right? Along with your quad ones, and it kind of switches to quad ones and quad twos. So there's a little bit of why there's certain data points that we say, hey, this is what you're judged on. Ones are starred with a little bit more important depending on what part of the bracket you're seeding, if that makes sense.
1: Yeah, it does. And I'm glad that you could say that. Some of our listeners that were wondering, you know, hey, some of the processes. May I hit you with a question when we come back? People talking about, hey, what the heck is the deal with no longer having a 1 seed, a 5 seed, a 13 seed, a 16 seed. It's all 1, 2, 3, 4. 1, 2, 3, 4, 1, 2, 3, 4, 1, 2, 3, 4, yeah. Split into the brackets. So we'll talk about that anatomy when we come back here. Again, counting down to first pitch. 15 minutes from now, Oklahoma State and Eastern Illinois. Stillwater Regional action. First one of this postseason for the Pokes. Coming up, it's Oklahoma State softball from Learfield.
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1: The Cowgirl softball postseason coverage. It's the pregame show, and we are 12 minutes out from first pitch in the first game of the Stillwater Regional for the host Cowgirls here in 2026 with that 38-15 record, welcoming in the likes of the 4-seeded Eastern Illinois in this regional. You've got the 3-seeded Tigers of Princeton, and then you have the 2-seeded Cardinal of Stanford, a familiar opponent there. Two other teams that are victors of their conference tournaments. You've got Princeton out of the Ivy League, and you've got Eastern Illinois out of the Ohio Valley Conference. Cowgirls all time, by the way, 21-1 against current teams in the Ohio Valley Conference, including Southeast Missouri, who was the consensus favorite to win that league. Did not shake out that way. It was a win in the conference tournament from Eastern Illinois against Southeast Missouri that helped them go to their conference championship game, win that one, go 36-21, and now go to their third all-time meeting, their third all-time appearance in the NCAA tournament. We've got Jesse Martin here now again with us with 11 minutes to go now until first pitch. 4:10 is when this thing will get started. Jesse, the thing that everyone was confused about, and I had people text me about this, call me about this, talk to me about it on my radio show. They said, Ryan, try to explain to me why this format we've had for years where you have teams seeded 1 through 16, and then you have everybody else, and you say, okay, Oklahoma State is the 13 seed. This year in the bracket, Oklahoma State is a 4 seed in its quadrant. All the 1 through 4s, like the top 4 national seeds, have a 1 seed designation. The 5 through 8 all have a 2 seed designation. The 9 through 12 have a 3 seed designation, and the 13 through 16 have a 4 seed designation. Explain to the listeners why it is that we're doing that now.
0: So, very similar to March Madness, right? I mean, when you get your head going, and so it's a change, it's a pivot closer to what that March Madness model is.
1: To try to make it more like, okay, we've got teams that you can easier match up based on Like, because you're going all the way to 32 now and you do it. Do you see a day, do you see a day in the future where they get this thing all the way down to 64?
0: Probably not.
1: Just because of logistics for travel?
0: Yeah.
1: Because like in those, right, like in those, like with March Madness, you have a set of teams that are going to 8 or 9 or 10 pre-designated sites, right? It's like they're all going to these different spots, not 16 different locations around the country.
0: Yeah, and I answered that just like if you and I were talking, I was like, ah, probably not.
1: Yeah,
0: you
1: know, no.
0: I mean, just being honest, as you look at it, it's an investment by the NCAA to allow softball and baseball and a few of these other sports to have some more flights, right? And so... It was. Is there movement? Yeah, there's going to still be movement, but there's going to be movement within quads of four, pods of four, Ryan, if that makes sense. Your national seeds for a regional aren't going to change, but their opponents could move within four. Just kind of like what we talked about when we slid to Arkansas based on regionality.
1: Yep.
0: Now, regionality still comes to play in those pods of four. And that's really why they don't put the number on there because, oh, why are they going here? You know, if you wanted to, me, if I trying to go by memory, the one thing I do remember that Arizona State would have been, I think, that 20, and that's who we'd been matched up with. Well, there's conference restrictions where you can't play people in your regional, and you can't meet up with conference foes until super regionals. And so that means there's a little bit. And within our pod, you had... if I remember correctly, at LSU and Texas A&M and us as host. And then on the other side, opponents, you had Mississippi State was there. So Mississippi State can't go to LSU and they can't go to, who was the other one? Texas A&M, right? And so, and then you had ASU, Arizona State, that couldn't come to Stillwater.
1: Can't go to Stillwater, couldn't go to Lubbock.
0: Yep, so you got to kind of, it gives you a little bit of flexibility. I would say, number one, conference matchups. You'll see changes on that. Number two, there's a regionality within that quad. If there's a drive within that quad, that drive will trump. And then everything else will be flights.
1: Yep.
0: And so it gives you a more real, and I think that's really why it got there. I think it was a little clunky this year. I think we can work, and this is just me because I'm on the committee, and I can say, you know, I'm pretty honest when I'm a part of it, Ryan. I think we can work with ESPN to adjust that a little bit so it comes across to the fans a little bit better. You know what I mean? Because I think there were some numbers at different points in that selection show that made you scratch your head because I was scratching my head, and I was in the middle of it, elbows deep. And so I think that presentation could be a little bit different. I think as you get a little bit more familiarity with the process, and if you kind of connect that dot to March Madness, which we all just came off of, and it just changes well. And I'm not always a component for change just for change, but if it starts making sense where we can have closer matchups compared to what we had last year, then I'm all on board.
1: Some changes in the bracket structure.
0: Yeah.
1: Back to something that we're all familiar with as of late, that is Oklahoma State. A host site here in Stillwater in the NCAA Regionals, the sixth time in the 11 years that Kenny Gajewski has been the coach in which we've had postseason softball played here in Stillwater. Let's go ahead and take a break. We'll come back. We'll have your starting lineups and first pitch coming up at 4:10. Oklahoma State and Eastern Illinois. It's Cowgirls softball from Learfield.
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1: May softball in Stillwater. Absolute must-see TV. Appointment viewing, appointment listening for all of you tuning in from wherever you may be. It's officially time for starting lineups postseason softball sponsored by the Houck Agency. Cowgirls hosting the Panthers of Eastern Illinois in the first game of the Stillwater Regional. In our starting lineups now for the visiting Panthers, led by their duo head coaches, co-head coaches, husband and wife duo Christy and Dan Paulston. Dan is the one out there meeting with Kenny Gajewski as of right now in our umpiring crew. We'll introduce the umpires here in a second, but first the starting nine and actually starting 10 for Eastern Illinois. Their starting pitcher is the one that I thought it would be, the senior Carly McKenzie. She has the most starts of anyone on the team this season with over 23. She has a 4.16 ERA. She has won 13 games. She has allowed 65 earned runs and has struck out 234 batters throughout the course of 109 innings pitched. And the starting nine for the Panthers of Eastern Illinois, leading it off and at third base is the senior Lizzie Stiverson. Batting second in right field, it's Alicia Frederick. Batting third in the catcher is Sophia Ullman. Batting cleanup in at first base is Abby Hatton. Batting fifth and in left field, it is Mo Hance. Batting sixth and at designated player is Lexi Griffin, followed by the center fielder batting seventh, Mary Beth Dyson. Batting eighth and at second base, it's Viola Smith. And rounding out the Panther lineup, batting ninth and at shortstop, it's Chloe Wombolt. And now for their Cowgirls starting lineup in game number 54, the first game of the regional coming up here in a few minutes. Ruby Malin gets the ball. Nobody's surprised there. 27 wins, the most of any Big 12 pitcher and the most of any Power 4 pitcher in the country. And in the starting nine, Claire Tim, the Tim Reaper, leads it off in left field, followed by the second baseman, Carly Godwin, batting second. Rosie Davis is at third base, batting third, as she has done all season long. Lexi McDonald in the cleanup spot at first base, followed by the designated player, Amanda Hassler, and then batting sixth and getting her sixth start of her career, it's the right fielder, Madison Hoffman. Batting seventh and back in the lineup after her hiatus in the Big 12 tournament. In center field today, it's Tia Warsop welcoming back from her oblique injury. Batting eighth and a catcher is Audrey Schneidmiller. In a ninth, it's the shortstop, Aubrey Jones. We'll take a break. We'll come back and have Cowgirl postseason softball after this. Oklahoma State begins its quest to Oklahoma City, and it starts after this break. Cowgirl softball coming up against Illinois State, or Illinois, Eastern Illinois, I should say, from Learfield.
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1: We welcome you in to Cowgirl Stadium for some postseason softball. It's time for the Stillwater Regional to commence for the host, the number 13 national seed out of the Big 12 Conference, your Oklahoma State Cowgirls, 38-15 on the season, and back at home once again for this weekend. Looking to advance to Super Regionals, and the Conquest OKC begins now. The first pitch of the regional is fired in for a called strike one from Ruby Malin, and we're officially underway in the Stillwater Regional game two of the weekend here in this stadium. We just had the result of Stanford and Princeton as Stanford won 8-2. So the winner of today's game will face the Cardinal tomorrow in the winner's bracket. Is now swinging and fouling one off is Lizzie Stiverson. And it's an 0-2 count very quickly. Ruby Malin, the resume is extensive. Wouldn't be able to fit it onto just one page if she were applying for a job. 27-7 record this year, and now her 0-2 pitch bounces in the dirt for a ball. 1-2 now our count. Where do you start with Ruby? Well, you could look at her marquee victories that she has had this year. Wins against number 1 Oklahoma, number 4 Texas. Here's the 1-2 Stiverson, the recently appointed Ohio Valley Conference Player of the Year. She is now in a 2-2 count. Malin looking for out number 1 of the regional, the 2-2, and she gets a ground ball foul, clanks off the front foot, the inside ankle of Stiverson, the right-handed hitter with a .376 batting average, leads the team in most of the categories that you would expect from a leadoff hitter, average, hits, runs scored. Highest average in the OVC as well. Now we're 2-2 and another foul ball. So a nice at-bat here right out of the gates for the Panthers in all blue with the off-white helmets to complement it. Oklahoma State, the all-white pins, jerseys, and the pants with America's brightest orange branded across the chest. The tri-toned visors, the white and black stirrup socks. Malin propels the 2-2 in, and it's pulled foul again, so three consecutive foul balls, and now in the midst of an 8-pitch at-bat between Malin and Stiverson. So back to the resume of Ruby Malin, picking up wins against teams like Oklahoma, Texas, Arizona twice, Nebraska, UCLA as well. 2-2 ground ball back to the circle, snared by Malin, and throw to first to McDonald is in time. One out recorded in the top of inning number 1, and Cowgirls again with a win here today would advance to face Stanford in the winner's bracket of the Stillwater Regional. So one gone. Well, and if you missed our starting lineups, can give you the anatomy of the Cowgirl fielding alignment. Audrey Schneidmiller behind home plate catching Ruby Malin once again here this season. In the corners, you've got Rosie Davis at third. Is now first pitch swinging and missing from Alicia Frederick, and it's an 0-1 count. So we've got Davis at third, Lexi McDonald at first, middle infielders Carly Godwin at second, and Aubrey Jones at shortstop. And in the outfield, out in left field is Claire Tim. 0-1 is in there for a called strike two, a delayed call. Madison Hoffman out in right field, and Tia Warsop patrolling center field. This is her first start in center field all season long. 0-2 foul ball. Off the screen behind home plate from Alicia Frederick. Umpire crew for today, the 4-person umpire postseason crew. Calling balls and strikes is Josh Forberger. At first base is Michael Herz. At third base is John Baca. And at second base is Liz Hammerschmidt. 0-2 leaks outside, and it's a 1-2 count now. Just underway here in Stillwater. Postseason softball NCAA tournament. Game number 1 of this run for the Cowgirls. One out recorded, nobody on. Here's the 1-2 pitch, and another foul ball. So certainly some hearty at-bats here from the Panthers. And an immersive experience for this team that they wanted to travel as many on their travel committee as possible on their travel party. And so they decided, instead of flying on down all the way from Charleston, Illinois, which is 600 miles away from Stillwater, they decided to bus instead so they could bring more people. 1-2, but another foul ball. So 15 pitches already for the Cowgirl ace, and it's just two batters in, Stiverson and Frederick, a couple of Ohio Valley Conference first-teamers, making things a bit difficult. The top of one. 1-2 pitch hit weakly to the third base side. Davis hauls it in and throws to first in time. A pair of ground outs has two outs in the top of one. So Stiverson goes back to the circle and Frederick pokes one on the ground to the third base side, and Davis able to make the play like she has done all season long. And now with two away, facing Sophia Ullman, the team leader in home runs on the year with nine. She is second in runs batted in, and because of those results, batting right here in the middle of the lineup for Eastern Illinois. And the first pitch, making contact, fouled back, and it's a nothing and one count now. Ullman, the junior, an in-state kid from Illinois, as is the case for a lot of these players for the Panthers. Their real domain for recruiting is Illinois and Wisconsin. That's where about 80% of this roster grew up, and Ullman no exception to that. And now taking a rise ball high, 1-1 our count. Now for the first time all year long, we have the radar gun up in right field as well, telling us how fast seemingly the pitches are coming in from Malin. It said that rise ball was at 66. Now her 1-1 drop just off, and that one all the way up to 68, and it's now a 2-1 count. Sophia Ullman, a consensus first-team Ohio Valley Conference catcher, and for good reason, absolutely terrorized in-conference opponents, as now Malin calls time. Ullman has 42 runs batted in on the season. 37 of them, all but five, were against teams in the Ohio Valley Conference. And Ullman now takes a called strike two. 2-2 our count. Two outs and nobody on for the Panthers. Their first time up here this weekend. Ullman right now top 10 in a single season in Eastern Illinois history and runs batted in. She's got nobody on. 2-2 pitch and it's yanked foul. Looked like it may have tipped off of the top of her left foot. She's got the shin guard on, able to take the brunt of that impact, and now she digs back in. Two balls and two strikes. Malin about to throw her 20th pitch of the inning. And here it comes. Ullman runs the count full, taking a ball up and outside. The Panthers as a team collectively have drawn just 193 walks this year. 3-2 making 194 on a ball that darts low and in, and a two-out walk gives the Panthers their first base runner of the game. Sophia Ullman reaches and now sets it up for Abby Hatton. Just very stingy to start this game. And when you come into a situation like this, hostile environment for this Panther team. Certainly been playing good softball as of late, winning the conference tournament last weekend. And now Hatton taking a strike, a drop ball tucked away nicely. But when you are Eastern Illinois, you kind of feel like you have nothing to lose in this situation as Audrey Schneidmiller calls time. Trots on out to the circle with Ruby and those two who have been a tandem for a lot of this season. As a matter of fact, Audrey Schneidmiller making her 37th start of the year behind home plate as the starting catcher. And she has caught Ruby Malin in a great deal of those games. Ruby has appeared in all but 13 games this year. 0-1 to Hatton, goes after the rise ball, and it's now a nothing and two count. Two outs and one runner on base. It was a two-out walk from Sophia Ullman. Couple of ground outs. Malin looking to retire the side. Here comes the 0-2, and Hatton, stone cold take. Low and away, one ball and two strikes. Malin in the windup, here comes the 1-2. Hatton, another foul ball back and off beyond the grandstand. Cowgirls playing what is end up being their 50th regional game against This Panthers team, as Ruby gets a strikeout with a rise ball above the bat of the swinging Abby Hatton, and that will retire the side. So a couple of ground outs and a strikeout for the Cowgirl ace. And now the Oklahoma State Bats will go to work in the bottom of one, looking to get a lead here in the regional. You're listening to Oklahoma State postseason coverage presented by the Hauk Agency. Back with the Cowgirl Bats after this. It's Oklahoma State softball from Learfield.
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1: Back here in Cowgirl Stadium, Oklahoma State and Eastern Illinois in the first game of regional action here on the season for the Cowgirls, led by Ruby Malin, who had a scoreless half inning in the top of one and now sets the stage for the Tim Reaper, Claire Tim, Carly Godwin, and Rosie Davis to go to work facing Carly McKenzie here in the bottom of one. Again, nothing our score. Ryan Breeden broadcasting Oklahoma State softball, and the Cowgirls playing their 191st postseason game in program history. And on full display today, the dichotomy of two programs. Cowgirls with over 190 postseason games played, and you have the Eastern Illinois Panthers, who are playing just their fifth ever NCAA tournament game here today. They were in the Austin Regional last year, went 0-2 during that trip in the postseason, and then they made it to the tournament as well back in 2023. They were in the Northwestern Regional over in Evanston, so a nice and easy trip for them, and they went 0-2 against Northwestern and Miami of Ohio. But now with the ball in hand, the senior Carly McKenzie to face Claire Tim. Into the windup, and here comes the first pitch of the bottom of one. And Claire Tim, as she typically does, taking the first pitch, and this one is a called strike. McKenzie has a 13-9 record here in her final season of collegiate softball. A 4.16 earned run average. Here's a nothing and one. Tim takes a ball, spotted outside. Of all of the Oklahoma State season award winners, our Big 12 awards and NFCA awards have all been announced here in the last handful of weeks. The biggest snub feels like the one at the plate, Claire Tim, who fouls one off toward the left side, and it's a 1-2 count. When you look at the season that Claire Tim has had, dare I use the word holistically, if you know, you know. Claire Tim batting .345. Her average has been above .340 essentially all season. Has batted leadoff now in the last dozen games. She takes ball two on a rise ball, and it's now an even count. On top of that, you look at some of the other things that Claire has done, and that is be a spark plug in times when you've needed her. An on-base percentage of nearly .460. Here's a 2-2. Tim frozen on a 2-2 drop ball low and away, and it's a called strike three and a first batter strikeout from Carly McKenzie, and now brings up Carly Godwin.
6: Now batting the second baseman, number 14.
1: Both Rosie Davis and Ruby Malin were named to the NFCA region teams. Ruby a first teamer and Rosie a second teamer. Davis in the on deck circle now. But first, her friend Carly. First pitch swinging and way gone. Welcome to postseason play, Carly Godwin. And a ball that reached orbit way out of the left field side. And it's 1-0 Oklahoma State. Two batters into the home first. Talk about ambushing first pitch. A ball that was elevated up at the numbers, and Carly Godwin, of all of her home runs this season, that being her eighth one, that may have been the furthest one. It's 1-0 Cowgirls. Oklahoma State home runs and postseason coverage sponsored by the Hauk Agency, service after the sale for over 70 years. And now Rosie Davis after that loud swing, and she follows one up with a ball into the gap in right center field. First pitch again, and Rosie Davis has herself a one-out double. Well, for Carly McKenzie this year, of her 116 hits allowed, she has given up 15 home runs and 17 doubles. Just allowed a homer to Cowgirl second baseman Carly Godwin on a ball that torpedoed out of the stadium. And now Rosie Davis stands on second after a first pitch double. We'll see if Lexi McDonald can follow that up as she takes the ball down and in. 1-0 the count. Oklahoma State 1, Eastern Illinois 0. With a win here today, the Cowgirls would play against Stanford in the winner's side of the Stillwater bracket. McKenzie's 1-0, and McDonald lays off, but it's a called strike. What a year it has been for Lexi McDonald, and when I say a year, really what a half a year it's been for Lexi. Her 24th start of the season. She's now started 20 consecutive games at first base, and since she has come in, that winning streak has commenced, as now McDonald takes one just outside. Looked like a curve that tried to backdoor its way into the outer half, the left-handed hitting McDonald. But it could not break back through. Two balls and one strike to the pride of Silo, Oklahoma, with a .338 batting average in her senior season, and a foul ball makes 2-2. Over the last 10 games, McDonald has started all 10 of them, and of qualified batters, those that have had at least 20 at-bats, she has the highest average on the team in the last 10 games with a .407. 2-2, and another foul ball keeps the count where it's at. Was a disappointing start to the season for Lexi, not because of the way she played, but because of the way that she didn't play, which is not at all. Wasn't in the lineup at all, really, in the first month and a half of the season. Talked about the struggle that was mentally for her to stay in that same mindset to contribute. 2-2, and it's grounded foul to the left side, just past the third base bag, so it stays 2-2. Talked about how tough it was to work through that, knowing it was her last year of softball, knowing she wasn't contributing in the way that she wanted to, and then the conversations with Kenny Gajewski, Greg Bergeron, Vanessa Shippey Fletcher, and saying, let's move you to first base. 2-2 to McDonald, and a ball just off. A couple of very borderline calls here in this inning from Josh Forberger that have gone against the Panthers starter Carly McKenzie, and this one now runs the count full. One out, bottom of one, 1-0 Oklahoma State. Rosie Davis on second. McKenzie's payoff pitch. McDonald checks the swing. Did she go? No, she did not. Chucks the bat and trots on down to first. Now two on and one away, and cue the music for Amanda Hassler.
6: Now batting the designated player, number 3, Amanda Hassler.
1: Team high, 58 runs batted in. She's 4 RBI away from 100 as a Cowgirl in just 2 seasons. And Hassler able to lay off of what looks like a changeup below the zone, and it's a 1-0 count. Some of the big moments of the season for Mando, as we can go over some of those as we have a quick mound visit between pitcher and catcher. Sophia Ullman out to talk with Carly McKenzie. And it's actually very recently, when you go back and look at some of the big games that Mando has had here in her senior season, helped with that big-time rally against Baylor on the road in Game 1 in Waco. Cowgirls were down 2-0 in the top of the seventh inning, and it was Amanda Hassler with a 3-RBI triple that gave Oklahoma State the lead in that game, down to their final three outs. On top of that, has hit some big-time home runs. Here's the 1-0, and Hassler takes a called strike. That one low and outside, just finding the corner. Hassler with a home run this year against Georgia in a big inning that helped you rally and win that game against the Bulldogs. That was very early in the season. 1-1, Hassler, that one not even close in the other batter's box, and it's 2-1. Had a multi-home run game against Grand Canyon, a career-high 6 RBI in that win. Had that home run against Baylor in Game 2, was a grand slam, her second grand slam of the season. 12 home runs and 58 RBI, and looking for more, and instead maybe she'll take a walk as she's in a 3-1 count. Already one run in, McKenzie is thrown. Now 19 pitches in the inning. She's recorded one out. It was a strikeout of Claire Tim, but since then, home run, double, and walk. See if Hassler can take the free trip. Indeed she can. The 3-1 goes below the zone, and now the base is full of Cowgirls postseason style in the bottom of one. You make it rain, so and now that prompts an official mound visit from the entire Eastern Illinois infield, as well as their pitching coach. Been a troublesome start for Carly McKenzie, and one that certainly you'd say is up there with the biggest games that she's ever appeared in her career. That 13-9 record that she has, but when you look at the games that she has played here this season, Carly McKenzie, she did have the ball in hand, like I said, more than any other pitcher for this Eastern Illinois staff, although she did not pitch against both Arizona and Arizona State. So this is her first time facing Power 4 hitting here this season. She did pitch in the regional last year in very limited action against Texas and Central Florida. Now Madison Hoffman, base is loaded, checks the swing, makes contact, and it flies to the backstop for strike one. Reads 68 miles an hour on that first pitch from McKenzie. She pitched 3 1/3 innings down in Austin last year in the postseason. She allowed 6 earned runs in that time. And now fires in strike two. Hoff now in a bit of a deficit she'll have to try and claw her way out of. 3 consecutive starts now for the freshman from Lee's Summit, Missouri. She has been the storyline of the Cowgirls season in the last handful of weeks. Here's the 0-2. Hoffman is called out on strikes. Wow. Well, Kenny doesn't like that call. He made sure that Josh Forberger knows it. So three pitches and three strikes, and Hoffman goes down looking, and now two down, and it's up to Tia Warsop getting her first glimpse of action in over a week and a half. First pitch is outside for ball one. Oklahoma State leads 1-0, just underway in this first game of the regional. It was a Carly Godwin, no doubt, home run. Got the scoring started, now bases loaded. Here's the 1-0, Warsop able to take, and it's 2-0. Tia's been dealing with that oblique strain for the last handful of days. Kept her out of the Big 12 tournament, but wanted to have her ready to go for the time when it matters most. Here's the 2-0, and that one not close either. 3-0 the count, and ball four would walk home a run. That would technically go down as a two-out RBI for the Cowgirls, and on the season, Oklahoma State has 118 of those. But anticipate a take all the way here. 3-0, indeed it is, and another one that is way outside, and a bases loaded walk makes it 2-0, Oklahoma State. Well, that certainly wasn't the result that Carly McKenzie was hoping for after getting a big-time strikeout of Madison Hoffman. And now, after the bases juiced walk, it brings up Audrey Schneidmiller. Audrey was a major catalyst in Oklahoma State mounting a comeback effort against Arizona State in the Big 12 semifinal last Friday, a week ago today. The first pitch, another one not close. Five straight balls thrown. In that loss to the Sun Devils, it was a 2-for-3 ball game with two RBI for Schneidmiller. Brought her season total up to 25 runs batted in. Far and away the most she has ever had in a single season. Here's the 1-0. Schneidmiller finally does take a strike. First one in six pitches for McKenzie. Count even, 1-1, bases full. McDonald on third, Hassler on second, and Warsop on first. Cowgirls' lead is already 2-0. And it's the catcher, Audrey Schneidmiller. And a 1-1 ground ball hits slowly back to the shortstop, and a bobble, and the throw is not in time. They're going to try to steal two, and they do. The Cowgirls score that runner from third, and coming all the way around from second is Amanda Hassler, and the Cowgirls' lead doubles up to 4-0. Boy, that's a bit of a surprise from Chloe Wombolt. Not necessarily a lot of speed going down that first baseline from Schneidmiller, and she was able to leg it out on what they will absolutely call an E6. Wombolt, an all Ohio Valley Conference shortstop. Now the inning continues, two outs, four runs in, and runners on the corners. And Oklahoma State has brought all nine batters to the plate. In the bottom of one, it's Aubrey Jones, the last one coming up now, and she's in a 1-0 count. Wombolt did lead the team in errors this season for Eastern Illinois with 19, though it's the shortstop position she has had the most opportunities. Jones takes one below the knees, 2-0 now our count. Wombolt's fielding percentage, a 9.02, which is the lowest amongst their starters. She's had a tough time over at shortstop. Now that continues here in regional play and extends the inning for Aubrey Jones, who takes a called strike one now. So four runs on two hits for the Oklahoma State offense, and looking for more. McKenzie into the windup. Here's her 2-1 pitch. That one hit weakly out to center field, and it's down past the diving Smith for a base hit, and another run scores, and Oklahoma State surging out, flexing its muscles in the bottom of one. It's 5-0. Kind of looked like Viola Smith at second base would have a chance to make a play on that ball. Wasn't hit particularly hard. Just a flare back up the middle, more towards the second base side. And Smith laid out full extension but could not keep the ball in front. One run scores. Inning continues. Claire Tim up for a second time. Runners on the corners and two outs. And Tim swings on the first pitch and fouls one off. Cowgirl offense has batted around in the first. And now for the 13th time this year, Oklahoma State has scored five or more runs in a single half inning. The 0-1. Tim swings again and fouls another one off. Oklahoma Oklahoma State is 31-2 on the season when scoring five or more runs. Already up to five, and we're just barely into today's action. It's the bottom of the first. Here's the 0-2. Tim swings, lines one to the left field side, and it drops in foul ground. Three hits for the Cowgirls here in the inning, and would imagine that a great deal of these will be unearned runs onto the ledger of Carly McKenzie after the error by the shortstop Chloe Wombolt extended the inning. Here's the 0-2. Tim takes a ball. Oh, never mind. It's a called strike three. A delayed strike call by Forberger, and Tim goes down on strikes for the second time in the inning. And it ends the bottom of one, but not before the Cowgirl Bats introduce themselves to postseason play, and it's 5-0 heading on to the second. Cowgirl postseason softball back with more after this from Learfield.
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1: Oklahoma State makes a statement in the bottom of one, and that statement is, you know what, postseason softball is here, and we're going to have the pedal on the metal. It's 5-0 after one inning of play. Cowgirls scoring five runs on three hits, although, unfortunately for the starter for Eastern Illinois, Carly McKenzie, she did give up five runs, but only two of those runs were earned runs. It was 2-0 with two outs in the inning and runners on every base when Chloe Wombolt, the shortstop for Eastern Illinois, booted a ground ball. Two runs scored as a result to keep the inning alive, and then a batter later, Aubrey Jones singled up the middle to bring home that fifth run. So a crooked number for Oklahoma State right away here into the half inning. And now on to the top of two. Ruby Malin has herself a sizable lead as she goes for win number 28 of the season. Already leading the Big 12 in victories. She leads all Power 4 pitchers in innings thrown. And we've gone over the resume that she has. Honestly, feel like she should have been in consideration to be a finalist, one of those top 10 finalists for National Player of the Year. She was left off of that list, but you consider the impact that 66 has had, and I mean, it's immeasurable. You can look at all the numbers that you want to, the workload that she has had this season, becoming just the fourth pitcher now in Oklahoma State history to have back-to-back 200-inning and 20-win seasons, or 200-strikeout and 20-win seasons, I should say, joining the likes of Michelle Smith, Melanie Roche. First pitch to Mo Hance, the slap-hitting left fielder, is tipped foul for strike one. Cowgirl softball is sponsored by Brahms. If you're hungry, head on down the street from here at Cowgirl Stadium. Go on over to Brahms, get yourself a bacon cheeseburger and a milkshake made with Brahms A2 Fresh Milk. Proud sponsor of Oklahoma State Athletics. And now Mo Hance takes a ball up and outside. First inning of action from Malin was a bit of an extended first three outs. 27 pitches needed to get the first three batters to go down. Here's the 1-1. Hance taps one foul again. Count at 1-2. Hance, one of the eight batters on the team, batting over 300. She's at 301. She gets to see another pitch after the 1-2. Tails just a bit outside. So two balls and two strikes. That one, another foul ball. Well, and that was really what extended that inning as long as it was in the first. Some very long at-bats in the first inning. It was an 8-pitch at-bat to Lizzie Stiverson. It was a 6-pitch at-bat to Alicia Frederick. A 7-pitch at-bat to Sophia Ullman. And a 5-pitch at-bat to Abby Hatton. Well, and now here in the inning after another foul ball from Mo Hance. Back on that same path here again in the top of two. Oklahoma State leads 5-0. Here's the pitch. Bounces in. A bit of a missed pitch from Malin. And now the count full. Hance, a sophomore from Clay City, Illinois.

0: Two strikeouts in the game for Malin, and now she faces Lexi Griffin, the designated player, who swings at the first pitch, and guess what? Another foul ball. Griffin, a first-year transfer from Illinois State. She has transferred twice in her career, though, followed the same trajectory and path as her co-head coaches. The Paulsons, 0-1 to Griffin, no doubt about it, called strike two. So you've got Christy and Dan Paulson, their second season now at the program. They were the coaches, the co-head coaches at Parkland College down at the junior college level, and they were the coaches for Lexi Griffin in her freshman and sophomore seasons. She went to Illinois State and then followed them along here to Eastern Illinois. There's ball one. Griffin is actually one of three players on this active roster and in the starting lineup today for the Panthers that was coached by the Paulsons at Parkland College. Malin calls time. Nobody on for Eastern Illinois, EIU. A lot of vowels there. Here's Ruby's 1-2. Griffin able to lay off and extend the AB with a rise ball above the zone. Swinging at 275 on the season. 38 runs batted in, second on the team, an extra base hits, and she takes ball three. So from 0-2, now up to 3-2. See if Malin can win the battle. Here comes the payoff pitch, and she does indeed. The delayed strike call again from Forberger, and it's rung up on a backwards K. Three strikeouts now for Ruby, and back-to-back here in the top of inning number two. Frito-Lay sponsoring all Cowgirl strikeouts, and before she faces Mary Beth Dyson, Coach Eberly Parker out of the dugout, as is Kenny Gajewski. Looks like the Pokes going to do their five-person infield shift. Now doing it to the right person, Mary Beth Dyson. Speedster, slap hitter, gets on base a lot. And she's done it more this year than any other year in her career. A senior now out of Bentonville, Arkansas. So back down in her neck of the woods. And Mary Beth Dyson, that on-base percentage of 376, which, believe it or not, is actually in the top three on the team.
1: Mary Beth Dyson.
0: So Claire Tim comes in from left field to play on the infield, and five Cowgirls patrolling the infield dirt. And here's the first pitch. Dyson takes a perfectly located drop ball, and it's a called strike. Well, you'd say that is a drop one on the go route wrist watch that they have out there. You call it a watch. It's not a watch. It doesn't tell you the time. It tells you what pitch to throw, where it's going to go, where you want it to go. 0-1 going to the same spot and a little bit down below that. That one not in the zone. One ball and one strike. I got a full master class on when they call these pitches, what they mean, how to translate it, and kind of into the philosophies of things as well. Going back down there, poke to third, quick throw to first, and it's in time to end the inning. The Cowgirl shift comes back, and it works to perfection. Rosie Davis able to get that out to first on a throw to Lexi McDonald. And three up, three down go the Panthers, and the Cowgirl bats coming back up after bringing 10 batters to the plate and scoring five their last time. Again, you're listening to Postseason Softball, sponsored by the Hauk Agency. Back with more after this in the third ever meeting between Cowgirls and Panthers, this one NCAA tournament style from Learfield.
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3: Back here in Stillwater for the Oklahoma State Regional. Cowgirls, the 13th national seed, and the offense showing up early, led by Carly Godwin, who officially that home run distance back in the bottom of one, 276 feet. You've only got to hit it 220, Carly, and maybe not even that down the left center field side where she hit it. And she cleared it by that and then some, all the way out to the fire truck that stationed up, the Stillwater Fire, all their ladder all the way extended out with the orange cowgirl flag draped from the very top of that ladder. And they made them needed to be up that ladder to try to catch that ball. Carly Godwin leading it off here in the bottom of two. And it's 5-0 cowgirls here in their first game of postseason play, at least NCAA tournament play. And hey, cowgirl fans, next time you plan to shop, dine, and stay in Stillwater, we've got a bunch of sponsors that can be there to help you. We'll list them off here after this first pitch of the inning. Carly McKenzie staying in there. Here's the first one of the bottom of second. Now this time around, Carly takes a ball down below the zone. So some of those partners include Merrifield Office Supply, Charlie's Discount Drug, Dupree Sports, BNC Business Products, Furniture Showcase, Mexico Joe's, Eskimo Joe's, and some more. After the 1-0, Godwin taking a called strike. Shoe Sensation, Smoky Pokey, Cowboy Travel Plaza, and Stillwater Regional Airport. All of those Stillwater businesses are proud partners of the Visit StillwaterOK.org Shop and Dine and Stay program supporting all OSU athletics. Here's McKenzie's 1-1. Godwin able to lay off a changeup away, and it's 2-1. Now, Godwin had a hot start to the regionals last year out in Fayetteville as well. She homered in her first at-bat of the postseason a year ago, and she does it again this year. Here's a 2-1. Godwin now taking a called strike. That zone feels a little bit stretched out there from Josh Forberger, but it's been consistent both ways, so you can't complain about that. And McKenzie does have 3 strikeouts to her credit. All of her outs have been via the punch-out so far. 2-2. Godwin swings, elevates up and over the outstretched glove of Smith at second base and down for a leadoff single. Carly Godwin is 2-for-2. Third multi-hit game of the year for the junior from Lake Waccamaw, North Carolina.
4: Now batting, the third
3: baseman. I have to imagine her family is here.
4: Rosie Davis.
3: Dad, mom, and sister. Carly now aboard with a leadoff single, and Rosie Davis, who doubled her first time up. Here she is, taking a called strike, again going away and finding the very border of that zone. Cowgirl softball, also sponsored by Tiger Drug, proudly serving Stillwater and surrounding communities for over 100 years. Here's McKenzie's 0-1. Davis goes after it, ambushes out to center field, back to the track, and it's caught on the base of the wall, and now they may double off Godwin at second base. The throw back in, just barely not in time, as Godwin having to run all the way from second back to first, sliding it head first to keep that thing from being a double play, as Davis flies out to the deepest part of the yard for out number one.

0: second, and now Amanda Hassler. See if she can continue to balloon that lead. And she takes ball one. So we have two of the best strikeout pitchers in the country going at it here today, although you look at very different bodies of work as there's ball two down and in to Mando. Malin with 207 strikeouts puts her in a tie with Tegan Kavan for 11th in the country. And then from Carly McKenzie, her 237 strikeouts, that is 6th amongst all pitchers in the country. So we have two of the top 11 going at it here today. And Hassler, high drive, left field, forget about it. It's a gone, way gone, a two-run home run in Oklahoma State. It extends the lead to 8-0 here in game one. Mando bombs postseason style, serving it up with a second home run of the game for the Cowgirl offense. And now Amanda Hassler certainly giving contention to Carly Godwin's long home run for the farthest one. Absolutely no doubt that ball way, way out of here. And that's it for Carly McKenzie. Her day is done. We'll see a new pitcher for Eastern Illinois, but the Cowgirl offense already commanding this game. First one of the regional, and it's 8-0 Pokes in the bottom of two. We'll come back after this pitching change as Cowgirl softball continues on from Learfield.
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0: Well, the Cowgirl offense certainly has showed up here in this first game of postseason play. Bottom of two. Cowgirls still not done at the plate. And it's 8-0 Oklahoma State against Eastern Illinois. And the starting pitcher in today's game, Carly McKenzie, comes out. And they go to their primary relief arm, Brianna French. She has the best ERA on the team, but the fewest amount of starts. Ideally, they don't typically go to her in eight-run deficits, but here she is with bases empty. One away, three runs in here in the second for Madison Hoffman, and the first pitch is a ball down and away. French with an ERA of a 3.55 in what is her senior season. 10 wins to 6 losses on her record, 114 innings. 1-0 to Hoffman, and that's in there for a strike. 170 strikeouts for Brianna French. Has allowed 58 earned runs. He's given up 130 hits on the season as well. And unlike their starter, Carly McKenzie, Brianna French did pitch against some of those P4 teams this year. As there's ball two up and in to Hoff. Madison Hoffman had a backwards K her last time. Back up here just an inning later. Already 8 runs in for the Cowgirl offense, and it's 8-0. The pitch swung on and missed for strike two. So for Brianna French, she pitched 2 1/3 against Arizona, allowed 3 earned runs, and then against Arizona State, she was the primary pitcher that surrendered that lead. It was a 5-0 lead for EIU against ASU, but they lost 9-5. Hoffman now, opposite field, laser beam, left field, off the top of the wall, and an opposite field extra base.

0: Madison Huffman right back to work on the new arm in a form of a one-out double. That thing shot out of a cannon. She has 13 hits on the year. 8 of those 13 hits are for extra bases. She's driven in 12 runs. And now she will be replaced at second base by JL Austin. Wouldn't be surprised to see Juice get the nod for the rest of the game from here on out. But Hoff picking up her first career NCAA tournament hit in the form of a double to left field. And now Tia Warsaw.
1: The center fielder, number 9, Tia Warsaw.
0: Tia has been an everyday starter since early on last year in her sophomore season, now nearly fully complete with her junior year. And she takes a ball on the first pitch, and that's been a problem here today for Eastern Illinois. Getting out in front of at-bats. 60 pitches thrown in the game between the two Panthers' arms, and they've thrown 33 strikes to 27 balls. 1-0 bunt, that's missed. There goes Austin on down to third base. No throw on to third. And a stolen base for JL Austin. Second on the team in stolen bags. And now she is 60 feet away from scoring. Brianna French in the windup. Here's her 1-1. Warsop swings, lifts it out to shallow left. Field, will JL Austin tempt it? No, she doesn't. Decides not to go on the sacrifice fly. That ball not hit quite far enough. Caught by Hansen, so now two down. And we'll see if Audrey Schneidmiller can drive home a run.
1: Now batting the catcher.
0: Audrey 0 for 1 today. She went down on strikes her first time. Well, actually, she was the one they reached on the error. Was that E6 by Chloe Wombolt. And now Schneidmiller with a foul ball off the right side. Above that visiting dugout. 8 runs and 7 hits for the Oklahoma State offense. Runner on third and 2 outs here in the bottom of 2. Cowgirls lead 8-0. The pitch, ground ball to third, and it kicks foul. Count now 0-2. Oklahoma State all-time in regionals under Kenny Gajewski, 24-8. And get this, in regional games played in Stillwater, as Schneidmiller takes a ball, in regional games played in Stillwater under Kenny Gajewski, Oklahoma State is 23-1. Outscoring teams by a margin of 156-37 in those games, and a win today would improve that margin significantly, and the run total continues as Schneidmiller singles up the middle, and a 2-out RBI puts the Cowgirl lead to 9. So Audrey picks up her first NCAA tournament RBI. She will get run four by Kaya Booker. Six different Cowgirls out of the 9 have at least one hit.
1: First base for Oklahoma State, number 99, Kaya Booker.
0: Had 2 hits from Godwin, 1 from Davis, 1 from McDonald, 1 from Hassler, 1 from Hoffman, 1 from Schneidmiller, and 1 from Jones. So actually 7 different Cowgirls with at least one hit today. Aubrey Jones up for a second time.
1: Now batting the shortstop, number 7, Aubrey Jones.
0: Aubrey Jones singled home a run her first time.
2: Hey,
0: First pitch, swinging, ground ball to second, could end the inning, and fielded and thrown to first in time, and it does end the Cowgirls second, but not before. Four more runs come in to score. It's 9-0 Cowgirls off and running here in the Stillwater Regional. Cowgirls softball back with more here in postseason coverage, sponsored by the Houck Agency from Learfield.
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0: leads 9-0 against Eastern Illinois. Into the top of the third we go, and we have a new pitcher. We'll tell you who it is after this pause. 10 seconds for station identification. 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
1: This is KOTV Tulsa, KXBL HD2 Tulsa, KHTT HD2 Muskogee, KBOO HD2 Henrietta.
0: Well, Ruby hasn't had many two-inning outings this year. She did have one against Arizona State last Friday, but it wasn't for the same reasons as today. Didn't quite have her stuff a week ago in that Big 12 semifinal. Certainly had it today, and more than anything, the offense has had it so far. 9 runs on 8 hits, and with this 9-run lead into the top of the third, little Brittany Spears, all eyes on the ring. In the center of the ring, it's Riley Crandall, the Cowgirl senior from Artesia, New Mexico, the transfer from Baylor in her second season. And Riley Crandall has the ball in hand. A couple of defensive substitutions here in the inning. We've got Amanda Hassler now catching in place of Audrey Schneidmiller, and JL Austin out in center field in place of Tia Warsop. Tia moves on over to left field. Madison Hoffman comes out of the field after her double in the last inning.
2: Amanda Hassler.
0: On the season for Riley Crandall, it certainly has been an up and down season for the Cowgirl Barbie. Overall, a 5.67 ERA, a record of 6 wins and 6 losses. She has thrown 82 and two-thirds innings in her final season of softball, has allowed 128 hits, 67 earned runs. She has struck out 39 batters across her outings here this season. She comes in with a big lead and the task of keeping that lead where it's at. Cowgirls would love to play less softball today than is necessary. A win today would set up a rematch of Oklahoma State and Stanford, a game that was played all the way back in game number 1 of the year. Cowgirls have got some more work to do here today to get that first win. And the first pitch now from Crandall bounces on top of the plate, and it's ball 1 to Viola Smith. Eastern Illinois still its first time through the order, as Oklahoma State has batted through it twice. The 1-0 pitch, Smith makes contact, and a foul ball straight back runs the count even. Viola Smith, a freshman, starting just her 13th career game today, has a .205 batting average so far, 8 total hits. She does have 5 home runs, though. This time she pops it up into foul ground. Does it stay playable? Hassler keeps the mask on and makes the catch right by the fence for out number 1. So Viola Smith pops up into foul ground behind home plate for the first out, and now Chloe Wombles, who would have to imagine feels at least a little bit responsible for this 9-run deficit for Eastern Illinois. First pitch, Wombles takes a strike. Her lethal 2-out error that she committed in the first inning turned what would have been a 2-run bottom of 1 into a 5-run bottom of the first. Now here's the 0-1. That one dips slow and away. Some of the highlight moments of the season for Riley Crandall: the work that she did down in Clearwater. 4 innings of shutout softball against Georgia. Now her 1-1, grounded to shortstop, snagged by Jones. Thrown to first in time, quick with the hands. She needed to be with Wombles, who is very fast, but not fast enough to outrun that rocket arm at the shortstop position. And now 2 away in the top of 3. So the 4-inning scoreless outing from Crandall against Georgia. She had a 4-inning, 2-run outing against Texas A&M. 3 1/3 of 1-run softball against one of the best offenses in America with UCLA. And then she faced Duke and allowed 2 earned in that game. And now surrenders a single with 2 outs in the inning to Lizzie Stiverson, the first hit of the ball game for the Panthers. And no surprise, that hit comes from the Ohio Valley Conference 2026 Player of the Year. Stuyvesant aboard with two away.
2: Now batting the right fielder, number 13, Alicia Frederick.
0: Alicia Frederick, she's 0 for 1 today. Grounded out to third, her first time up, now gets a chance against Crandall in the top of three. First pitch swinging, lofted up to the left side into foul territory. Aubrey Jones runs over and makes the catch, inning over. Top of three, and Crandall throws a scoreless frame. We go to the bottom of third where the Cowgirl offense looks for more here in the first game of the season. The postseason, I should say, first game of regionals, Oklahoma State and Eastern Illinois. Cowgirls lead 9-0 from Learfield.
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0: You're listening to Oklahoma State postseason softball. Game one of the Stillwater Regional, and it's Oklahoma State 9, Eastern Illinois nothing. Ryan Breeden broadcasting Cowgirl softball here in 2026, and a dominant showing right out of the gates in the new season. The postseason for the Cowgirls still at home and looking for win number 39 of the season. And with a win here today, would advance to play Stanford in the winner's side of the bracket. Postseason softball sponsored by the Hauk Agency, serving Stillwater's insurance and real estate needs since 1951. 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The Hauk Agency at 801 South Main, service after the sale for over 70 years. Faced Carly McKenzie and scored 9 earned runs off of her. And now Brianna French in for her first full inning of relief work. She went 2/3 of an inning in the bottom of two, gave up 2 hits. She did allow 1 of those earned runs. And now facing the top of the Cowgirl lineup, Claire Tim up for time number 3 here today.
2: Leading off the bottom of the third for Oklahoma State, the right fielder, number 18, Claire Tim.
0: Claire was asked about her roles at the leadoff spot here this season a couple of days ago. A new venture for her this late into her career. As the first pitch of the inning misses the zone for ball one. It's become pretty common now for Claire to be there at the leadoff spot. 17th time this season batting at the top of the order. 1-0 pitch. Now Tim takes ball two. That one in on the hands. She was asked about the challenges of adapting to that leadoff spot and said, you know, naturally I'm a more passive hitter early on in counts. I've kind of had to rewrite that in myself. Let myself be aggressive, but also give my teammates a good look. As her first pitch is squibbed to the right side, and it's past both Hatton and Smith on a maybe 20-mile-an-hour single to the right side, and it's a leadoff base hit for Claire Tim. Hit that thing off the end of the bat a bit out in front, and didn't even matter. Both Hatton and Smith struggled to get to the ball, and it dropped in straightaway right field, and so now brings up Carly Godwin, who of course started this regional off with a blast, a solo blast out to left field, a 276-foot homer. She's up now with one on and nobody out. Claire Tim being pinch run for by Macy Graff, Cowgirl senior from the state of Texas. transferred from Mississippi State, and she says feels like it's been forever since she was a member of that Bulldog team. So Graf running. She's at first. Carly Godwin at the plate. She is a perfect 2-for-2. First time facing Brianna French. First pitch. Down at the rubber for ball one. Godwin, a four-game active hitting streak that she has extended here today, and now taking ball two. Batting 327. 2-0 pitch. That one missed as well for ball three. Now for Carly Godwin, in the first month and a half of the year, though she did have the first hit of the season for the Cowgirls back against Stanford, 3-0 is down and in for ball four. Now two on, nobody away, and it brings up Rosie Davis. Has a double and a fly out to deep right center field. Carly Godwin, the first 15 games of the year or so, just kind of trying to fully gain that confidence in herself. She was batting 271 leading up to Big 12 play. Went on a 10-game stretch where she batted 452. That included the Bedlam win. Rosie Davis takes a ball. That one not close either. Took a athletic lunge by Ullman behind home plate to keep that ball going all the way to the backstop. Five straight balls thrown now by French. Looking for the zone with the 1-0 pitch. Davis this time lines it to opposite field, right field, and it drops and gets past Frederick for a base hit. They're going to bring Graf all the way around to score from second standing up. And now Davis tries to run on down to third. She's in there safely, and Godwin swipes a run herself. The Cowgirl carousel revolving around here in the third and swiping all the runs that they want. Two runs in on that exchange, and it's 11-0 Oklahoma State. Cowgirls now holding their largest lead they've had in a single game since February 21st, when they won 17-0 against Brown. Cowgirls had not been up by more than 10 runs in a game since then. They lead it by 11 here today. Still nobody out. Lexi McDonald takes a ball down and away. That gets credited as an RBI single from Davis, and then an advancement to score from Godwin when Davis advanced to second. 1-0 pitch. McDonald's lines one out to right center field towards the gap, and it gets over the glove of Frederick again. Here comes Davis to score, and it's 12-0 Oklahoma State. McDonald picks up her second RBI double of the day. And it is all America's brightest orange in game one.
2: Now batting the catcher, number
0: 12
2: three,
0: runs on 11 hits, and Eastern Illinois just feels like it's trapped in a bad dream. Amanda Hassler with a runner on second, taking a strike. And for this Panthers team, for the Panthers pitching staff, that strike zone feels like it's the size of a dinner plate, and for the Cowgirls, the softball feels like it's probably the size of a beach ball. 0-1. Hassler takes a ball outside. Mando with a walk in the first and a no-doubt two-run blast in the second. She has 13 home runs on the year. She's now just two RBI away from her 100th as a Cowgirl. This one, flare to right field. Frederick is just getting strung out like a rag doll. She tried to go over that one. She couldn't get there in time, and it drops in right field. McDonald goes second to third. Runners on the corner. Still nobody out. Three runs in here in the inning. And it brings up JL Austin for the first time. She is on in place of Madison Hoffman. Cowgirls have brought five batters to the plate. And there's still nobody out in the inning. Was it Claire Tim? Single. Carly Godwin walk. Rosie Davis single. Alexi McDonald double. And now Amanda Hassler single. First and third. Nobody away. JL Austin, her first career NCAA tournament at bat.
2: Number 34, JL Austin.
0: Freshman from Owosso, Oklahoma. Hitting 256 in her inaugural collegiate season. First pitch misses in the dirt for a ball. And JL's kind of been everywhere in the lineup here this year. She's been as high as leadoff for a little bit of time. She actually still to this day has hit the most times in the leadoff spot of any Cowgirl bat. 22 games started in the leadoff, followed by 17 from Claire Tim, 12 from Tia Warsop. But JL Austin has hit 9th, has hit 7th, has hit 6th, 5th, and 1st in the order. Here's a 2-0. Austin, and a foul ball makes it 2-1. In the first weekend of her collegiate career, she reached base in every single one of the five games out in Palo Alto, California. Had a home run in her first career game. Had a grand slam in that first career weekend. Now in a 2-1 count, Brianna French can't find it on that pitch, and it's now 3-1. Now the misses have been frequent, and they have been everywhere for both McKenzie and French. This point now, nearly as many balls thrown as strikes thrown for the Panthers as Austin goes after a 3-1 pitch. Skies it out into shallow left field. Calling for the catch is Womble to shortstop, and she does haul it in for out number one. Finally, EIU gets an out recorded. Runners stay put at first and third. And now brings up Tia Warsop.
2: Now batting the left fielder, number 9, Tia Warsop.
0: Tia today had a bases-loaded walk and then a flyout to shallow left field.
1: This is KOTV Tulsa, KXBL HD2 Tulsa, KHTT HD2 Muskogee, KBOO HD2 Henrietta.
6: Now, most of the American League is underwater as we speak, and is given the opportunity for there to be a couple of surprise teams, two of which have been the White Sox and the Athletics to this point in the year. Which of those two teams do you believe in the most right now?
7: Okay, I will tell you this. I am not surprised about what the White Sox are currently doing. I am not. I have been saying this for an entire year. I want somebody to find these clips and post them because only one man said it and they all called me a madman. I love this White Sox team. I do not believe that...
1: 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Cowboys baseball starts now.
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9: 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The pitch, swing, and a miss. He struck him out, that big wide sweeper. Not his horse, can he get there on the run? Yeah! He'll make the catch with the out, a long run for the big fella.
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9: 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Gone, home run, back to back. to back.
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9: Headed that way and making the catch! 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Wow! 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To second for one. Back to first. 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Out of the inning.
8: Now let's play ball.
9: 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Rex Holt checking in from Mowbray Stadium in Stillwater and ready with another edition of the Dugout Show. The Dugout Show comes to you before each and every Oklahoma State Cowboy baseball broadcast on a warm, windy Friday night here in North Central Oklahoma. We have game two of a three-day, three-game series in Big 12 conference play between Oklahoma State and Arizona. Final weekend of the regular season, and last night the Wildcats got a great starting performance, held the Cowboys' high-powered offense down for most of the night. Luke Flotta again doing the honors, but the Cowboys finally broke through with a couple of home runs. Cowboys got a home run again from Danny Wallace, got the Cowboys on the board, and then later on in the ball game, the Cowboys flipped the scoreboard with a big three-run home run by Evan Saunders, and the Cowboys took a one-run lead late in that game, but it did not stay that way. After the Cowboys took the lead, Cowboys went to the bullpen and brought on their leverage guys. First, Mario Pesca came on again with the Cowboys up by a run. He gave up a leadoff home run in the eighth inning. That tied it, and then in the ninth inning, again, Pesca ran into trouble, a couple of singles. He hit bats, but he was replaced by Noah Weck. Sack fly, strikeout, and with two outs, a two-run double by Matisse Miro, the shortstop of the nine-hole hitter who had three hits on the night, two doubles, his second home run of the season that tied the game in the eighth, and then the two-out, two-run double in the ninth. And again, just too much for the Cowboys to overcome late as Arizona won it by the score of 7-4. So Arizona, with his faint hopes alive to try to make the Big 12 tournament, they were down there battling with Texas Tech for the 12th and final spot. Houston's out of the mix at number 14. But again, Texas Tech has already won today. They're playing a doubleheader at Cincinnati. Cincy won big last night, but Tech won the first game of a doubleheader today. So they did win their 10th game of the year in conference play, one game ahead, or half a game ahead of Arizona. They are playing a doubleheader today. The second game is in progress. But Arizona battling to try to stay alive, at least to get to the conference tournament. Cowboys, meanwhile, well, they're battling to try to finish in the top six. That way the Cowboys can avoid playing in the conference tournament in Surprise, Arizona on Tuesday and Wednesday, and will not have to jump into the fray until Thursday, as nobody really in the Big 12 has enough pitching to get through a whole week of tournament play. But anyway, Cowboys trying to maintain their position among those top six. They are still there as we get ready to play on this Friday night. Again, it's about 87 degrees. The sun is out, and again, the wind is strong again, blowing out kind of from the right field to the left field corner a little bit tonight out of the south-southeast. 19 gusting to 31, 32 miles an hour. And again, blowing out again tonight, as I said, from the right field to the left field corner. Come on out and join us. Check out Oklahoma State, Arizona. The Cowboys trying to get even in the series on this Friday night. We'll continue with more after we take a timeout. This is the Dugout Show, and this is Cowboy Baseball from Learfield.
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18: 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Thank you to Dr. Misner, Ryan Draper, and the OSU Wellness team for all you do. Oklahoma State and Arizona meeting him this Friday night. This is a Thursday, Friday, Saturday series, as they all are this weekend, the last weekend of the regular season. This is the 26th meeting. With the win last night, Cowboys still lead the all-time series now 15-10, but Arizona again taking the series opener last night 7-4. And again, it was Arizona getting on top early. The Cowboys again had the starting pitcher Hudson Barrett on the mound on Thursday night, trying to work him back into the weekend. He struggled with his command as he walked three batters and gave up a hit in the first inning. That last walk did walk in a run and put Arizona on the board in the top of the first inning. And then Hudson Barrett in the third inning got a strikeout, gave up a triple to Andrew Kane. Then he got another strikeout, and then Carson McIntyre laid down what looked like a bad bunt up the first base side, but too close to the mound, a little too hard. But Hudson Barrett, in his anxiety to pick it up quickly, threw it to first, just never did pick it up out of the grass. By the time he picked it up, the runner from third had scored, and McIntyre safe at first, and it was a 2-0 ball game. It then became a 3-0 ball game in the top of the sixth inning. Again, after Barrett left the game in the fourth, after giving up a double, he left the game. The Cowboys went to Brendan Phillips, and Phillips came on. He did give up a walk, but then he picked off a base runner, and that was the end of the inning. And then the Cowboys, again, Phillips got him through the fifth inning despite a walk, and he hit batsman. Left a couple of runners in scoring position stranded there. And then Brendan Phillips in the top of the sixth inning did give up a run with two outs. Tony Lira doubled. Bo Sylvester, the former OSU Cowboy catcher, now catching for Arizona, drew a walk. And then Andrew Kane came through with a two-out RBI single. It was 3-0. Cowboys in the bottom of the sixth finally broke through against Luke Flauta. Flauta had gone through five innings with a no-hitter. He got the leadoff man in the sixth before the freshman Danny Wallace, playing again in right field, hit his fifth home run of the season and got the Cowboys on the board in his drive into the bleachers in left center field in the sixth inning. Flauta got the next two men, but in the bottom of the seventh, the Cowboys got a leadoff walk, the first walk he had surrendered on the night after a strikeout. The Cowboys pinch hit Deacon Pomeroy. The freshman had a great at-bat, battled, and finally broke through with a single in the left center field. And then with two men on, Evan Saunders getting the start at third base last night. And the JUCO transfer got a pitch from Flotta and hit it high and wide and handsome way out of here over the Jumbotron scoreboard and the hitting facility in left field. It was, again, a monster shot, a three-run home run. Flipped the scoreboard, and the Cowboys had the lead. Then at the top of the eighth, the Cowboys ran out Mario Pesca. He gave up the leadoff home run to Matisse Mirau. It was only his second home run of the season. And then Pesca got through it. The score was still tied. And then in the ninth inning, Mario gave up a single to Andrew Kane, a single to Maddox Mikolakis, and then hit the batter Carson McIntyre to load the bases. Cowboys went to Noah Weck. He immediately gave up a sacrifice fly ball to center field to Caleb Denzizen. Cash Brennan then followed by striking out with two outs, though. Matisse Mirau, the nine-hole hitting shortstop, came up with his third hit of the game. A big two-run double, and that put the game seemingly out of reach for the Cowboys as the reliever, Corey Kling, who gave up a double and a walk in the eighth inning but worked through it. And then Kling came back with his team up by three, retired the Cowboys in order in the bottom of the ninth. And again, Arizona gets the win 7-4. Arizona, 7 runs, 12 hits in error, and 12 men left on the bases. The Cowboys, meanwhile, 4 runs on just 4 hits, no errors, and left 3 men on the bases. Get Evan Saunders, 1-for-4 with 3 RBIs. And Cowboys only 4 hits in the ballgame. And, of course, the other big blow was the home run by Danny Wallace. Not much offense for the Cowboys last night. Mario Pesca in relief got the loss with a 5-4 on the year. After the outstanding performance by Luke Flotta through 5 innings, again, he wound up giving up 4 runs. That tied the game. And he wound up turning it over to Corey Kling, of course, and Kling able to get the Cowboys out in the eighth and ninth innings, and Kling, in relief, picked up the win to go to 2-1 on the season. So Arizona with the win, they improved their record overall to 19-32, kept their faint hopes alive for a postseason berth in the Big 12 tourney at 9-19 in the Big 12. The Cowboys, meanwhile, fell to 34-19 overall at 16-12 in Big 12 conference play. Oklahoma State, Arizona tonight. And next up here on the Dugout Show, we're going to hear from the head coach of the Cowboys, Josh Holliday. We'll do it right after we take a timeout. This is the Dugout Show, and this is Cowboy Baseball from Learfield.
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3: Back with you on the Dugout Show from Mowbray Stadium in Stillwater. It is a Friday night. Oklahoma State and Arizona ready for the second game of the three-game series of Big 12 conference play. And Wildcats took the opener last night alongside the head coach of the Cowboys, Josh Alderdan. Josh, we've seen it so many times over the years. Teams just going and facing 95, 97 miles an hour and just ripping it up. And last night you get a soft tossing left-hander, and it was a tough night.
4: Well, you know, it's an interesting game, Rex. I mean, at the time, we were able to knock him out of the game late. You're in a 4-3 position ahead with two innings to go. So I thought we got a really good pieced kind of effort from our staff with a short week. We're trying to keep Lundy on full rest. Same with Stormy. As we get to this point in the year, these kids have gone long and hard for us, and sometimes one day less of rest can really disrupt the recovery process and impact the nature of the performance. So it was a chance to try to get Hudson back in the starting rotation, which is something that, you know, we've had our eye on for some time to figure out, is that the right play for the team, for him, for the staff, and, you know, the best look for our overall ability to go win three-game series, tournaments, whatever, right? So made the decision this was the right time to jump him back into the rotation. He would be fully rested. And just a tough, you know, pitch count night for him, as he had to really fight it early. But he did. He fought it and kept us in it. And then Phillips did a good job once again of fighting and keeping us right in it. So while their starter held us in check for seven, we were able to keep them at least within shouting distance. And then the big home run by Saunders flipped the board. Then it shrunk down to a two-inning ball game, right? And they, to their credit, were able to win a two-inning game. And that's tough because we've done that to some people as of late. So we know what that feels like, right? So one of those nights, their starter, as you mentioned, mixed his pitches quite well. He was able to keep us off balance. He was able to keep us from really getting many back-to-back great swings. We might hit a ball hard here or there, but then he was able to keep us in check for long stretches, right? And really much controlled those first seven innings pretty well until we got to him. So, you know, credit to him. Like I said, after the game, you know, sometimes, you know, it's like, well, is there something wrong? Well, sometimes the pitcher does a good job.
3: Yeah.
4: And sometimes you have to say, what did he do well and what would you do differently if you had to face him again? And I think probably to his credit, he had multiple pitches at multiple speeds, many of those speeds off speed from the standpoint of not fastball speed, but an off speed pitch kind of working all at once, and really didn't miss over the plate, really, other than maybe once or twice the whole game. So he did a nice job. We hung in there and battled, got into their bullpen, and then, like I said, two-inning game late, we didn't close things out the way we would have liked. So, yeah, you know, we've learned, you know, over the course of the year, you gotta rest quickly and turn it back around and get ready for game two. And that's what the kids have done. We've got Lund going tonight, fully rested, which is good. I thought he threw the ball really good last time out. And just looking to get more of the same. Well-pitched ball game, play good defense behind him, and try to create some runs up and down the lineup.
3: Well, again, last time was a good college baseball game, again, as far as teams make working and making plays defensively, and just the overall thing. As you said, you got to your, after you flipped the scoreboard, you went to your leverage guys. It didn't work out. They got a couple of two out base hits, and that's where you just tip your cap to the opponent. Good job, right?
4: Yeah, I mean, listen, you know, you don't want to be, you know, make it a habit of being a tipper of the cap, but sometimes in this game, listen, they have a good DNA to their program. They're a College World Series team. Last year, they got off to one of those starts this year that probably everybody, you know, in coaching never wants to get off to, where they just couldn't get that first win. And then compound that, they lost some key players due to injury early, and their record never really recovered. But the talent of their ball club is still very much intact. So you got to throw the records out the window. This is college baseball. On any given day, anybody can beat anyone, and certainly last night's a good example of that. And we just need to play well. You know, we've been in focus and play well mode now for quite some time, and quite honestly, last night was no different. But we'll face a good one again tonight in Kramkowski. He was an excellent pitcher for him a year ago. His record right now does not look good, but his stuff is still really good. So it'll be a great challenge again here on a Friday night.
3: Well, a couple of guys on down in your order last night. And again, Evan Saunders obviously had a nice night. You got the big home run for the freshman. I mean, you had some guys step up, give you the opportunity, which what this year's been all about, guys stepping up.
4: Yeah, I mean, it was great to see Danny kind of get us off to Schneid with the homer, you know, the solo homer. That was good. And Danny's been one of the freshmen we've been, you know, really excited about for quite some time. And he shows you glimpses of tremendous upside. You know, he'll show you. There'll be games where he just reminds me so much of Zach Earhart, you know, just the look and the way he plays and the way he impacts the ball. But he's a very good developing young player. And then, you know, Sondy stepping in for Aiden at third base and delivering a big swing. And, you know, we're going to have to kind of figure out our arrangement down the stretch here. We've got some, you know, some definite grit. These kids are playing through injuries and they're tough, but we might have some limitations. And so if Aiden's not able to go defensively, how to best use him as a designated hitter, and then kind of how to play third base. You know, how's that going to look? And so, yeah, there's still not that you're wanting to manipulate the lineup or maneuver much this point in the season, but sometimes that's a necessity. So we may see a lineup tonight where Ortiz gets a start at third and get Brock back at shortstop to go with Shull and Brueggemann and see how Aiden's feeling, see if the DH is still in play for him. So, yeah, Rex, it's, gosh, you know, you get a good groove there and things are, you know, kind of rolling and happening in a flow. But, yeah, this has just been a great lesson, right, that every day is a new day and learning to be present. Every guy on the team has a role. Guys need to be ready when their number's called. And that's why you have a team, and that's why all these kids matter so much to us.
3: Coach, we appreciate the visit. Get after them. I'll talk to you later.
4: You got it.
3: Josh Holliday, head coach of the Cowboys, visiting with us on the Dugout Show from Mowbray Stadium in Stillwater, Oklahoma State in Arizona. It's overcast right now, lots of cloud cover. And again, temperature-wise, it's a wonderful night. But again, will the rain stay away or is there any rain in the forecast? Don't really know about that, but can't do anything about it anyway. First pitch tonight, scheduled for 6 o'clock. Come on out and join us here at the ballpark for the Cowboys and the Wildcats. The Cowboys trying to get even in this 3-game series again on this Friday night. We've got room for you. We'll continue with more after a timeout. This is the Dugout Show, and this is Cowboy Baseball from Learfield.

0: Kanaka sausage. 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
5: 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And again on Thursday night, everybody beginning on Thursday, it was Cincinnati at home in Ohio, defeating Texas Tech, a run rule, a seven-inning victory, 13-1. Elsewhere, UCF at home in Orlando, Florida, defeated Kansas State 10-6. West Virginia continues its winning ways at home in Morgantown. The Mountaineers shut out TCU 2-0. It was Arizona, of course, defeating Oklahoma State here in Stillwater 7-4. Arizona State, meanwhile, at Houston. A tight game, but the Sun Devils did win that one 4-3 in Salt Lake City. Utah defeated Baylor an 8-7 final. And finally, in Provo, Utah, the Kansas Jayhawks bounced back after getting swept last weekend with a 9-6 victory over BYU. So Kansas remains one game in front of Kansas as we play on this Friday at 21-7 and West Virginia 20-8. Then comes Arizona State at 18-10, UCF 18-10, tied for third. Oklahoma State is now 16-12 along with TCU as both teams got beat last night. Cincinnati was 16-12, but today in Ohio, Texas Tech and Cincinnati, I guess anticipating weather on Saturday, playing a doubleheader today. So that doubleheader already, game one, has been played at Cincinnati, and Texas Tech did win by the score of 6-5. Second game of that doubleheader is underway right now. But Cincinnati losing, so they go to 16-13 in the league. Then BYU 13-15, Utah 12-16, Baylor 12-16 also, followed by Kansas State at 10-18. Texas Tech with the win today, they go to 10-19, a half a game in front of Arizona. And Arizona, I think, does not own the tiebreaker with Texas Tech. Despite their win last night, they are right now on the outside looking in, as only the top 12 teams will be going to the Big 12 postseason tournament in Surprise, Arizona. So Tech with the win goes to 10-19. Arizona is now 9-19 with a win last night. And Houston completely out of the mix with another loss, 6-22 in conference play. And again, one game already underway. Again, Tech and Cincinnati changed the schedule to a doubleheader today. Tech won the first game 6-5, as I said. The second game in progress. Everybody else playing under the lights tonight. That's your Brahms Fresh Market. 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

0: 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With that, we'll wrap up the Dugout Show, and thanks to our special guest on this edition of the Dugout Show, the 14th-year head coach of the Cowboys, Josh Holliday. Now we're going to invite you to stay tuned, because Oklahoma State Cowboy Baseball is coming up next. 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
0: And good evening once again, sports fans. Rex Hodel out with the coach, Dave Holliday, checking in from Obrey Stadium in Stillwater. Now ready with Oklahoma State Cowboy Baseball. Game two of a three-day, three-game series of Big 12 conference play. Arizona just played a little better last night. It happens. They got a win. Cowboys try to get even tonight.
8: Yeah, Rex, you know, the University of Arizona has got a strong tradition of good baseball. And you know, I know they've had a rough year, but you can't ever count them out. I'm sure they have some quality players out there that know how to play the game. And I wasn't here last night, but from what I understand, the guy on the mound he could pitch.
0: Right.
8: And that's still the big thing about the game. You know, the guy kept the ball down at the knees, changed speeds, changed looks. You know, that's what, you know, you hopefully, you run across those guys, and it's a good lesson to learn. They're not all throwing 95. And you can't swing as hard as you can. You got to be able to, you know, get your timing right. And, you know, we got Ethan Lund throwing tonight, who's a hard thrower. And I'm sure, you know, the guys last night that pitched were throwing hard last night, but they just weren't locating.
0: Right. Well, Lund has had that issue from time to time. The big sophomore lefty on the mound tonight. The Cowboys have hit the field in the home whites. And again, Arizona will be swinging the bats as the visitors tonight under fifth-year head coach Chip Hell. And leading off tonight again will be Nate Nowitzki, the second baseman, followed by the first baseman, Tony Lira. Batting number third is the catcher, Bo Sylvester, the former OSU Cowboy, followed by the left fielder, Andrew Kane, and then the designated hitter, Maddox.

0: Kalakis. Carson McIntyre, the center fielder, will hit six. The seventh hole, the right fielder, Caleb Danzeisen. Cash Brenham, the third baseman, hits eighth. And the ninth hole, that man, the shortstop, Matisse Mural. Mural, the shortstop, hitting ninth, at three hits and getting big hits last night. Junior right-hander Owen Kramkowski on the mound tonight for the Wildcats. Again, it's Nowitzki, Lear, and Sylvester, Kane, Mikolakis, and McIntyre. Danzeisen, Brennan, and Mural facing the Cowboy lefty, Ethan Lund. Right now, let's let everybody down the line tell you who they are as we pause. 10 seconds for station identification. This is the Cowboy Baseball Network.
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0: Get Ethan Lund on the mound. He's a big man. He's just a Cowboy sawboy, 6'6", 210, out of Fishers, Indiana. Campbell Smithwick doing the catching tonight for the Cowboys. Inner defense, third around to first tonight. Little different. Avery Ortiz at third. Brock Thompson back at short. Garrett Scholl at second. Colin Brigham at first. The outfield left to right. Alex Conover, Colin Ritchie, and Remo in Domenico. Lund in the bright sunshine. Batter in the shadows. The pitch. And number one on the outer edge, a call strike, Chris Griffith. Christopher Griffith, the home plate umpire, called the balls and strikes tonight. John Brammer at first, Shane Matheny at second, and Chris Koski is around at third. Left on left, the pitch. That one's popped up left side out of play. Nowitzki comes in, hitting at 314 on the season. He was 1-for-5 last night. Ethan Lund, 16th appearance of the year. The pitch, just off the outer edge at 97. Close, one ball and two strikes. I'll take that back. 14th appearance for Lund. All starts, this is 14th start of the year. 4-1, 5.77 ERA. There's Cole, strike three. He struck him out, one gone. Brings up Tony Lear, the first baseman. Lund, prior to tonight, 64 innings, 56 hits, 42 runs, 41 earned, 43 walks, and 106 strikeouts. Opponents hitting 231. Lear, 2-for-4 last night with a walk. Right-handed hitter. The pitch, down and in, 96, ball one. Lund, plenty of giddy up on that fastball tonight. Cowboys have three infielders. Scholl, Thompson, and Ortiz between second and third. The pitch. Just got a piece of it and fouled it off. Did Lira. And the count 1-1. Only man on the right side of the infield, big Colin Brigham. Not quite splitting the difference between first and second. He's well off the base. The pitch. It's a drive down the right side. Foul and out of play.
2: You know, watching their hitters in BP today, they're not over swingers. They have more flow type hitters that try to plane out to the balls and hit line drives gap to gap. It'd be interesting, this shift. I'm not sure it's a
0: swing and a miss. He struck him out with a slider.
2: Now when you strike him out, it don't matter where you're standing.
0: But there's no defense for a walk. But if you strike him out, it doesn't really matter where you're positioned out there. But two strikeouts, a very encouraging start for Lund. When he's struggled again, it's been usually early with his command. But we'll temper that. Bo Sylvester is in. Bo, the former OSU Cowboy out of Hawaii. Swing and a miss. A little late on 97. The count on 1. Bo was 0-for-4 last night. Two outs and the base is clear. Top of inning number one. The wind blowing strong. Now the south-southeast. There's a line drive center field. Richie coming in and he will get there. make the catch for the out-of-line drive to dead center. Richie hesitated for a moment, came and got it, looking into that sub and makes the play. And a nice, a very nice start. Well, the sophomore lefty Ethan Lund as the Wildcats go down in order 1, 2, 3. We go to the bottom of one. We'll give you the batting order for the Cowboys and the defensive alignment. Well, the Wildcats, as we go to the bottom of one in Stillwater, there is no score. This is Cowboy Baseball from Learfield.
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0: Those scores are going to the bottom of one. The batting order for the homestanding Cowboys tonight. And Josh Holliday looks like this. Alex Conover in left fielder leads off. Brock Thompson back in the two-hole playing at shortstop tonight. Followed by the center fielder Colin Ritchie. And then the designated hitter again tonight, Aiden Miola. Hitting five, the catcher, Campbell Smithwick. Followed by the first baseman, Colin Brigham. Avery Ortiz is at third base, batting number seven tonight, the eight hole, the second baseman, Garrett Scholl. In the nine hole, getting the start in right field tonight, the freshman, Remo Indomenico. So it's Conover, Thompson, and Ritchie, Miola, Smithwick, and Brigham. Ortiz, Scholl, and Indomenico. Facing the right-hander, Owen Kramkowski. Owen Kramkowski. On the mound, Bo Sylvester doing the catching. Inner defense, third to first for the Wildcats, Cash Brennan, Latisse Moreau, Nate Nowitzki, and Tony Lira. The outfield left to right, Andrew Kane, Carson McIntyre, and Caleb Danzizem. First pitch and a call, strike one to Conover. Conover has been so good in that leadoff spot, consistent all year. 1-for-4 last night. Last at bat, he did pick up a double. Left-handed hitter all night long. The pitch drives that one deep to left field. Going back is Kane to the track, to the wall, and goodbye! Got another leadoff home run. Alex Conover strike up the gap band. It's 1-0.
2: Now, that was a slider. It looked like it got in on him, and yet he still got enough barrel to it that it carried all the way out of the ballpark. Kramkowski's a little bit of a slinger. He's working side to side. And that slider must have been really flat.
0: Conover with his 14th home run of the year. RBI number 35. And that's the way it starts tonight for the Cowboys. Here's Brock Thompson. Left-handed hitter also. Brock battling through some injury issues. A little bit of a quad strain, a little bit of a ligament problem in his hand, but playing through it all, trying to anyway. The 1-0. There's a line drive to center field. McIntyre to his right, going back, reaches up, makes the catch. Absolute rope. Hit it right on the screws, but McIntyre in the left center. Pulling down that sizzling line drive. Round number one. Loud out. Kramkowski, he was not hit nine wins a year ago. Honorable mention on Big 12, but you just count on, you can't count on everything being the same year to year. This year has been a struggle. 14th appearance of the year right now. 1-7, a 5.35 earned run average for the right-hander. Owen Kramkowski, one out, a run in. Here's Colin Ritchie. Richie takes a slow breaking ball at 78 on the inner half, a call strike. Krabkowski, 70 and two-thirds innings on the year. 90 hits given up. 51 runs, 42 earned. He's walked 14 and struck out 73. 311 batters are hitting against him this year as Richie takes it down. Richie was 0 for 2 last night with a couple of walks. Cowboy junior center fielder out of Atoka, Oklahoma. Gets some notice around the country. The second leading home run hitter in the land. The pitch. Down and in. And Colin Ritchie, won the 25 semifinalists for USA Baseball's 2026 Golden Spikes Award. One of 48 semifinalists for the NCBWA's Dick Hauser Trophy. For the top players in college baseball, the breaking ball down and in. Three balls and a strike. On deck is Abe Miola. Good crowd tonight. A lot of folks in town watching NCAA regional softball action down the road. The 3-1. That's one shot down the right side, but hooking foul. The count goes full at 3-2.
2: Yeah, Krumkowski's 91 and 93, and that 78-79 is a sweeper and a slider that Conover hit out was a just kind of a cut pitch.
0: Three infielders on the right side. Second baseman playing right field. That one swung and fell off the foot of Colin Ritchie. They had that alignment last night. Ritchie, boy, he took a foul ball right off the side of that right shin. He's trying to walk it off. At second baseman, Nate Nowitzki out there. And again, he's way out there in right field, and he made, I don't know, two or three big plays last night. And the Cowboys hit into that shift, and he was able to throw those folks out at first base. That shift worked big time last night. Three balls, two strikes. The pitch. That one's fouled off down the first base side again. We'll try to get on 3-2. Rex Holt, the coach, Dave Holliday with you from Old Bridge Stadium in Stillwater. Bobby Blackburn, our studio producer and engineer on the Learfield broadcast for the Learfield Broadcast Studios in Jefferson City, Missouri. A run in, one out, the pitch. Ball forward to Colin Ritchie. Good at bat.
2: Good take right there. He worked Ritchie inside quite a bit. You know, fouled that ball off his foot. Didn't give him any chance to get extended out over the plate.
0: So a man on with one out. Aiden Miola will be the batter. Aiden wore the collar last night, and I mean he wore it. He was 0 for 4 with four strikeouts. Right-hander versus right-hander, the pitch. Fastball at 93 at the letter, strike one. Richie with excellent speed over there at first base. The pitch. Ooh, off-speed breaking ball off the edge. It broke further away as Miola was after it. Quickly in a hole, 0-2. Krabkowski checks the runner. The pitch. Another breaking ball at 77. Well, low and off the plate from Owen Krabkowski. A tall, angular right-hander, 6'3", but only about 170 pounds. There's Sayarita, Arizona. Saharita, I'm just guessing. The 1-2. Down and away at 93. Two balls and two strikes to Miola. Aiden with a bad shoulder. Didn't play third last night or tonight. But DH last night. And again here on this Friday night. Runner at first, one out. One run already in for the Cowboys. The pitch. Swing and a miss. Came back with a little 77 mile an hour breaking ball. And Mila took a hat. Nothing happened. Couldn't wait quite long enough. So two outs, a runner at first. Now for Campbell Smithwick. Then sun out brightly. Second baseman, first baseman, right fielder, really looking into that big ball of fire. And will be for a while. Smithwick, a left-handed hitter at the plate. He's ready. Go to first, a runner back. Smithwick hitting at 263 on the season. He was 0 for 2 last night. Midway through the game, he was taken out. Brady Francisco. Well, he got pinch hit for by Pomeroy. Then Francisco, I should say, took over behind the plate. The pitch. Swung and fouled off. Is another guy that's been playing through various ailments and injury.
2: Yeah, the one injury that he's struggling with is his left hand. That's not fun. Hitting or catching.
0: No balls, no strike. Runner at first, two outs. Pitch. There's a shot. Base hit in the left field. Richie makes the turn. He's going for third. Kane up with it. He'll throw it to second base. Cowboys have got him cornered. Ball got away on the relay, but Richie will hold it third base. Smithwick was taking that outside pitch and spikes it through the left side of the infield for the base hit. For the Cowboys, again, have got him cornered. Runners at first and third with two outs for Colin Brigham. Colin 0 for 4 last night himself. Hitting at 240 on the season. Long, tall, left-handed hitter. Facing the slender right-hander, Kramkowski. The pitch. And a call strike. 91 on the inner half of the plate. Fouled back off the plate a little bit more. Trying to get those arms extended. They work him inside an awful lot. The pitch. There's a drive down the right side. Is it fair? It is.
2: Fair.
0: Home run. Goodbye, God. Right down the line and just wrapped around the pole. The Wildcats are saying that it is not a home run. We'll have to wait and see the instant replay. But Bregman in an absolute rope down the right side, and I was looking at it, and I could not tell. Did the ball go around the pole as it left the park?
2: It ended up in the bullpen, so that wall ends right there at the pole.
0: Immediately, the players for Arizona were throwing their hands up. Of course, you cup your hands around your ears to say, let's look at the replay. But right now, it's a three-run home run for Colin Brigham, and the Cowboys will have a 4-0 lead. Pending the video review, I guess we're going to have one. The umpires right now just hold it up out of the middle of the infield.
2: You know, the other night at Oral Roberts, I watched BP with Brigham, and he made an adjustment with his barrel position with his top hand. And he's covered that. That was a high fastball he just hit out, and he's been swinging through that ball. And that was evident right there.
0: Well, they will go take a look. In the third base umpire tonight, Chris Koski. He is the crew chief. And they'll go take a look at it. So we'll see. I had to wait on the umpire. I was not sure as the ball left the park. And whether it was fair or foul, of course, that's what I said. Is it fair? Is it foul? They said fair, and that would be a three-run home run. And as Dave pointed out, that fair pole is perpendicular, kind of with the back wall of the bullpen. If the ball got into the bullpen, it would have had to have gone around that pole. If it hit on the other side of it, it would have hit the wall.
2: Yeah.
0: More than likely. So Everybody's again, but the replay really doesn't. I don't know if they got a good enough picture as far as the Jumbotron look at it. We'll see. Chance to tell you that tonight's game brought to you by OSU Wellness, the game sponsor. And through mental health and substance abuse prevention efforts, the OSU Department of Wellness and their wellness team is making a meaningful impact across the OSU campus and the Stillwater community. 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Thank you to Dr. Misner, Ryan Draper, and the OSU Wellness team for all you do. And we're still awaiting the video review, so we'll tell you Cowboy fans, whether you're hungry or needing a beverage, be sure you stop by our preferred concession partners. And there you will find Smokin' Joe, Simple Modern, Curdy Shack, Frito-Lay, Freddy's Frozen Custard, Kaneka Sausage, and Good Boy Vodka in the concession areas at OSU Sporting Events. So they come back onto the field, and they do say... Arizona is still up in arms, but they came back and said that it is a three-run home run and a 4-0 lead for the Cowboys.
2: From what I understand, you can't dispute a video replay judgment.
0: That brings up Avery Ortiz. And it's 4-0 Oklahoma State. Brigham's home run, number 15 on the season. RBIs, number 51, 52, and 53. But again, a lot of confusion, and even with me, I wasn't sure. Until the umpire, the first base umpire, John Brammer, went up with the right hand, and he was running down the line saying it was fair, and it was a home run. Here's the pitch. Swinging a miss on the off-speed pitch. Ortiz playing at third base tonight. Limited opportunities, of course, with the injury most of the year, hitting at 242. He was 0-for-4 last night, played shortstop last night, did the Cowboy Jr. Right on right. Breaking ball just missed off the plate, 1-2. The pitch. And the pitcher, Krabkowski, he wanted that one. Didn't get it. 94 miles an hour. The count 2-2 to Avery Ortiz. Conover opened the game with his 14th home run of the season. And Brigham in a line drive right down the right field line into the bullpen. Another breaking ball they just missed. This 79 mile an hour off the outer edge. Brigham's 15th home run of the season. Krabkowski ready. Works out the stretch all the time, the pitch. Swung out and foul back. We'll try it again. We're in the bottom of inning number one, the pitch. Ground ball. And diving, making the catch, Moreau, but he will have no play. To his right, he laid out on that bouncing ball in the gap between he and the third baseman, Brennan. Dove and made the catch, but Ortiz, even not quite 100%, runs way too well. And he's on with the base hit. And this has been the kind of season it's been for Owen Krabkowski. Again, they were expecting more. The guy went 9-6 a year ago. Honorable mention, all Big 12. You just anticipate, well, he should be a little better. But you get off to a bad start sometimes, Dave, and this game can be brutal.
2: Yeah, he looks like a guy that relies on that sweeper quite a bit. He's just not getting it in the zone. He got it in there one time. And then he threw that 86-mile-an-hour, I think it was a cutter, and that's the one Cronover hit over the fence. And he's thrown a little bit harder than the first two hitters. But we've been squaring him up.
0: Well, he's going to stay on for the moment. as the Cowboys are going to set up their eighth batter of this inning. With Garrett Scholl slowly to the plate. Again, four runs in. Two outs. That was the fourth base hit also for the Cowboys. A single by Ortiz. Scholl, he was 0 for 3 last night. Switch hitter batting left against the right-hander, Owen Kramkowski, with a runner at first. Throw over to first and the runner back. Cowboys ranked number 21 this week by Baseball America and D1 Baseball. 22nd ranked by the National Collegiate Baseball Writers Association. Ranked 23rd in the USA Today Coaches Poll and by Perfect Game. Throw to first, the runner back. Then you lose one last night. Not only that, you lose to a team that has an RPI of 189. That hurt. The Cowboys are pretty much locked in to what they're going to be this year. The pitch open in for a ball as far as should not have to play the Big 12 tournament until Thursday. They've got as good a chance as anybody of making a run there in Surprise. Then they're going to be a two or three seed somewhere.
2: Yeah, just you got to get in the main tournament, and it doesn't matter. You got to beat who you play.
0: It's down and in for a ball. Of course, the better you finish, the stronger you finish, you figure the better opportunity you're going to get. Maybe you don't get sent to UCLA or somewhere, or Texas, one of the premier teams. The 2-0. There's a shot in the left field, a base hit. Good hitting by Scholl. Just took again that ball on the outer half and stayed inside of it. Single into left. That's the fifth hit for the Cowboys, and they batted around here in the first inning. Two men on and two outs now for Remo in Domenico.
2: That was a very positive sign what Scholl just did, hit that ball left field. He's a little bit of a pull-oriented guy, and he stayed on the pitch and had a big hold short.
0: Remo in Domenico playing in right field, getting the start tonight. Cowboy freshman, they're going to be a quick visit to the mound. They'll talk it over. Chance for us to tell you that you Cowboy fans, if you know someone who should be recognized as Bob Moore Buick GMC hometown hero for their impact in the community and who love Oklahoma State University, you need to nominate your hometown hero and go to okstate.com/Bob Moore. Not many games left here, of course, just today and tomorrow. But doesn't mean you cannot nominate your person. And again, they'll put it on the docket for next year.
2: It's been a long inning so far offensively. And, you don't want Lund to get cooled down. He's had a good inning to start the game.
0: Yeah, it's a double-edged sword, right, Coach?
2: Yeah,
0: you like the runs.
2: Yeah.
0: At the break, probably not good. Here's the ninth batter, Remo in Domenico. Out of Chicago, Illinois. We got a couple of Chi-Town guys on this roster. A couple of freshmen. Pitch. Remo takes a strike. Very limited opportunities. Remo hitting at 158. 6 for 38 on the season. Left-handed hitter. The 0-1. Takes a breaking ball up and in. Remo 5'10", 181. He did go to the first academy out of high school for a year before heading to Oklahoma State. One ball, one strike. Two on, two out. Breaking ball missed way outside. 75 miles an hour. Roundhouse curveball did not come in. The count 2-1. Avery Ortiz, the runner at second. Garrett Scholl, the runner at first. Four runs in, two outs. The pitch ripped foul down the first base side.
2: That's the slider. That's the cutter. 85-86.
0: Shortstop again playing way up the middle. Not quite dead behind second base, but close to it. But a big hole on the left side of the infield. Cowboys have already gone through there a couple of times. Throw to second. The runner back. Avery Ortiz back in there safely. With his hamstring situation, you kind of worry when he's got to do those quick stops and
2: They picked
0: turns.
2: Him twice at first base and once at second.
0: The 2-2. That one's hit hard to the right side. Second baseman can't handle it. Ball cams into right field. And around the score for the Cowboys, Avery Ortiz. Ground ball to Nowitzki. And the ball came up on him a little quicker than he anticipated. Did not handle it. And it caromed off of him toward the right field line. And Ortiz around to score. Garrett Scholl down to third base. It's 5-0. That should be an error on Nowitzki to extend the inning. No ruling yet on the big board.
2: Oh, it's definitely an error.
0: So no RBI on the error. Here is Alex Conover back in. He homered earlier this inning. It's a big off-speed breaking ball. It is an error officially on Nowitzki. Conover hit the third pitch he saw over the left field wall his first time up, but he's had a habit of doing that of late. The pitch. Big left-handed hitter takes it outside for the ball. That's what being left fielder leadoff man, but I mean he's big. 6'4", about 210. And again, he's been in the weight room. You can tell that. One ball, one strike. And the pitch. Check swing. Did he go? He did not. The pitch is up. The count moves to 2-1. A 5-run inning. Still not over. Runners at first and third with two outs. Conover with the 10th batter to come to the plate. Here in inning number one. The pitch. That breaking ball just missed inside. Again, slow at 76. Three balls and a strike to Conover. Brock Thompson on deck. Kramkowski ready. And the pitch. The call strike. Conover has run the count full at 3-2. Left-handed hitter digs back in. The right-hander, Kramkowski, with a stretch. The pitch. Swing and a miss. Breaking ball at 77. In on the hands. Conover strikes out. Mallory tied the side, but a big bottom of one for the home team. Cowboys sent 10 batters to the plate. They score 5 times on 5 hits and an error. There was one error in the inning and also one base on balls. 5 runs, 5 hits, an error, and the Cowboys leave 2 men on the bases. So we move to the top of the second inning. Cowboys lead the Wildcats 5-0. This is Cowboy Baseball from Learfield.
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0: Well, after a long break in the dugout, Sophomore left-hander Ethan Lund, who got off to a marvelous start. In the top of one, two strikeouts and a humpback liner that was caught in center field. Again, his teammates went out and put up five runs on the board. He likes them. Let's hope they didn't cool him off.
2: He was the first guy on the field after the inning broke.
0: Sophomore left-hander facing Andrew Kane, left-handed hitting left fielder for the Wildcats. The pitch, fastball right through there at 94, strike one. Kane, the 227 hitter on the year. He was 3-for-3 last night with two walks on base five times. A perfect night. The pitch to the left-handed hitter takes it down and off the plate at 94. One ball and one strike. Sun, very much a factor for the shortstop, second base, first baseman, center, and right fielders. Batters in the shade. Pitcher in the shade now as that one runs outside at 94. The count 2-1. Ethan Lund. Got a tremendous future in front of him. The pitch. Swung it foul back. Watch out down there. The ricochet off the netting behind home plate. Two balls and two strikes. That one at 94 miles an hour. Kane followed by Maddox, Mikolakis, and Carson McIntyre. The 2-2. Little ground ball back to the mound. Picked up by Lund. Throw to first. One gone. Little squib shot off the end of the bat. Right at Lund. The big man makes the play. One gone for Maddox Mikolakis. Thanks to the Stillwater Medical Center for their great support of OSU Athletics. 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Mikolakis sees the designated hitter again tonight, left on left. The pitch. That sails up and down the strike zone, ball one, a 212 hitter on the year. He was 1-for-3 last night, but the walk in did drive in one run. Pitch. Swing and a miss. Getting that one down underneath his hands. The count 1-1. Mikolakis, the senior, 6'2", 198, out of Hopkins, Minnesota. Lund, the pitch. Right down central at 96 miles an hour. One ball and two strikes. The 1-2. Swing out of his. He struck him out. Two gone. Third strikeout for Lund. And again, this is about as good a start as we've seen him have all season long. As far as just coming out and filling it up. Here's Carson McIntyre.
2: That was 89 miles an hour. I don't know whether it was a cut slider or what, but it definitely tied the hitter up.
0: That 89 mile an hour slider, that's a beast when you can throw it 95 and 96 miles an hour. The pitch. There's a drive deep to left center. That's not coming back. Got it all, and I mean got it all. Carson McIntyre, he was looking fastball, jumped it, 96 miles an hour. Nobody even moved on the field as he just hit his 10th home run of the season. He's the leader for his team in that department. But after two outs, the home run to McIntyre.
2: Just put a good swing on a fastball, found too much of the plate.
0: Well, that's going to happen. When you're filling it up, you'd rather have that than a bunch of walks and, you know, these innings where you're throwing 25, 30 pitches to get through an inning. Go after them. 95 miles an hour out there, 96, strike one. Left on left. Lund in the wind, the pitch. That one's down, showing bunt. It was Caleb Danzeisen. Dan Zeisen, the right fielder, a 234 hitter on the year. He was 0-for-4 last night's ball game. Did have a sack fly. The count 1-1. Lund, the pitch. Low and away. So the no-hitter's gone, but again, it's just a solo home run. So the Cowboys lead 5-1. The pitch. Runs that one off the plate at 95 miles an hour, just a little bit wide. All of a sudden, three balls and a strike to Caleb Dan Zeisen. Again, left on left, Lund to the wind. The pitch. Hit the outer half with that one at 96. Count goes to three balls and two strikes.
2: Yeah, so a home run don't hurt you. It's the walk in front of it that does.
0: Lund. The pitch. Swung it foul back, 96 miles an hour. It looked like Dan Zeisen was just a little late. Coming around on that one. His kids are freshmen, 6'1", 217, out of Levine, Arizona. L-A-V-E-E-N. 3-2. Ooh, just missed inside. Close pitch. But a called ball four. Dan Zeisen down to first base on the walk. Brings up Cash Brennan. Another left-handed hitter, the third baseman for the Wildcats. The pitch. Right through there. Breaking ball. Strike one. Brennan, a 284 hitter on the year. He was 1-for-5 last night. Pitch. Check swing. Checked it in time. Ball just a little down. Maybe on the outside, off the outside edge a bit. The count 1-1. Brennan, 6'4", but only about 180 pounds. Tall, angular, left-handed hitting first baseman. Swings there, 96, a little late, pulling the trigger. Brennan out of Rockland, California. One ball, two strikes. A runner at first, two outs, and a run in. The pitch. Swing at him as he struck him out with that sweeping breaking ball. We're tied to side. That is the fourth strikeout for Ethan Lund. But the shutout is gone here in the second inning as Carson McIntyre hit an absolute bomb out of here. His 10th home run of the season, but that's it. No runs, one hit, one walk, no errors, and one man left on the bases. We move to the bottom of two. Cowboys back to the bats, leading 5-1. This is Cowboy Baseball from Learfield.
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0: Oklahoma State leading over Arizona 5-1. We're just down the bottom of the second inning, and Brock Thompson will lead it off for the Cowboys. Nice to have Brock back. Left-handed hitter takes strike one for the right-hander. Owen Kramkowski, the Cowboys got to him for 5 runs on 5 hits in the first inning. They don't want to go to their bullpen just yet, with game 3 pending tomorrow at noon. The 0-1. Swing and a miss, came back at 77 miles an hour in on the hands. Thompson took a rip, no connect. No balls at 2 strikes at the Cowboys shortstop. Brock Thompson, he got 309 on the season. Right-hander Kramkowski, the pitch. Just missed a little up and in. 1-2. Brock followed by Colin Ritchie and Aiden Miola. The 1-2. Breaking ball down and in. 78 miles an hour. Levels the count at 2-2. Shortstop Miral playing almost directly behind second base. And the pitch. There's a drive to right field. Right there is Dan Zeisen. He'll make the catch. Looking into that sun, but that humpback liner came right to him. No problem. Thompson's 0-2, hit the ball great in that first inning as he lined out to center. Got that one off the end of the bat a little bit more for out number one. Brings up Colin Ritchie. Colin Ritchie, second in the nation in home runs, fourth in slugging percentage, fifth in total bases, fifth in the nation with 72 RBIs. Had a heck of a year. Walked and scored his first time up tonight. The pitch. And a cold strike. Junior out of Atoka, Oklahoma. Left-handed hitter all night long. The 0-1. That one's hit deep to right field. I think you can forget about that. Going, and goodbye. Gone home run. Colin Ritchie, number 29 on the season, strike up the Gambay.
13: Left a sweeper up. And actually hit it into the wind, because that wind's going from right field to left center.
0: Colin Ritchie, home run number 29, RBI number 73. And the Cowboys' third home run of the night. So the Cowboys get the run back. Here is Aiden Miola. He slides it into center field, a base hit. The pitcher, Kramkowski, had to drop down to get out of harm's way. That went right back at the coconut and right on into center field. Miola, a rope. And a base hit. Cowboys have now 7 hits in the ball game, and some more loud outs. Kramkowski not missing many barrels here early.
13: No, he's not. It used to be a saying, get the married men off the infield.
0: Still holds true, probably. Yeah. So Viola's at first. One out of run in. Here's Campbell Smithwick. Singled his first time up. Swing a miss. He was trying to go downtown. He was trying to jerk that breaking ball out of the yard, 76 miles an hour. But turned and burned and no connect. Ritchie was 6 behind the national leader in home runs going into the weekend. Ground ball right side, base hit. Miola around second. He'll hold. Caleb Dan Zeisen gets it back in. Smithwick hit one through the left side of the infield his first time up. That time, pitch on the inner half. Spanks it through the right side of the infield for a base hit. So the Cowboys have runners at first and second with one out. And Colin Brigham coming to the plate. Colin hit a line drive, I mean right down the right field line. Didn't know if it was high enough or whether it was going to be inside the pole. And it was just high enough and just enough inside that fair pole that he hit a three-run home run. And everybody had to wait to see what the call would be and then had to wait through a replay. But it was all good as now they're having a conversation on the mound. Yeah, the leader in home runs is a kid from Louisville named Tag Davis. Maybe Tag, T-A-G-U-E, Davis. He had 34 home runs on the season entering the weekend. Richie just hit his 29th, and nobody's hit 30 here since Lamont Matthews back in 1999. Here's Brigham in. And now as he steps to the plate, that's going to bring a visit to the mound. And that will be the head coach, Chip Hill. Just like Josh Holliday, he's coaching his alma mater. And do they even have anybody in the bullpen? I don't know. There is a guy throwing right now, but has he been up? I guess he has been. I guess he's ready to come in because it looks like right now we got your basic Sonic pitching change going on. As Kramkowski has had enough. We need to remind you to change up your mealtime routine with a new $6 All-American Smasher Meal at Sonic as the new pitcher comes on for Arizona. We'll tell you about him after a timeout. You're listening to Oklahoma State Baseball.
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0: the stunner. Owen Kramkowski lasts only 1 1/3 innings as he leaves the game here in the second inning with a run in, one out, and runners at first and second. They're both his. The responsibility will be charged to him should those runners, Neola at second, Smithwick at first, score this half inning. But Kramkowski leaves right now an inning and a third. He wound up giving up 8 hits, 6 runs, 5 of those earned. He walked one, struck out 2, and now turns it over to a left-hander, McLean Roberts. Roberts, the left-hander, the new pitcher coming in. He's a junior, 6'5", 225, out of New Zealand. Auckland, New Zealand, went to Pima Community College. And now on the bump in Stillwater, America, taking on the Oklahoma State Cowboys at the bottom of the second inning. Cowboys lead 6-1.
1: I haven't seen too many pitchers out of New Zealand.
0: Few Australians players over the years, but I'm with you. Left on left, Riggleman swings, and he had a mighty rip. 89 miles an hour around the letters. The big man took a hack. Nothing happened. Riggleman again hit the 3-run home run, the biggest blow. And the 5-run first inning. Batting with 2 on and 1 out right now, the pitch. That's off the plate wide at 94. The count 1-1. Roberts making his 20th appearance of the year. 1-1 with a 3.67 earned run average. Left on left. The pitch. Swing and a miss. Colin had a little delayed reaction there. Swing in the bat. McLean's 27.